A short meditation from the wisdom of the saints. The proper effect of the Eucharist is the transformation of man into God. St. Thomas Aquinas.

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1: In the name of the Father, and of the Son, and of the Holy Ghost, amen. Dear Reverend Father, dear sisters, and dear friends, by now, of course, you have heard the important announcement concerning the life of the Church, these new bishops that will soon be consecrated to ensure the continuity of traditional Catholic life for the apostolate of the Society of St. Pius X. You'll find in the vestibule the copy of the official communique from the General House, as well as a very, very good interview with the Superior General. So please don't leave without taking a copy home with you to read. This consecration of bishops, which is scheduled for the 1st of July, is an exceptional act, and it can only be understood in light of the exceptional situation that we find in the Church today. Obviously, the new bishops are necessary that the Society might continue to provide the spiritual help that it provides all over the world for the faithful who come to it. That's obvious, I think. That doesn't really need to be dwelt on. The question that will be asked, of course, by some, is not whether the bishops are so much necessary for the Society's work, but whether the Society's work is necessary, and whether it's justified even in the face of opposition by the Church's hierarchy. So that's what we will speak about today. So, the Society's work is justified because of the objective state of necessity that we find in the Church today, a state that we find in the context of a grave crisis in the Church, which has followed the Second Vatican Council and the modernist ideology that was unleashed in the Church during and following that council. And you know this ideology well. The new ideas about God, about sin, about morality, about the nature of redemption, about the nature of the Church, about the nature of truth itself. And of course, together with that, we have new forms of worship, which no longer express the Catholic faith in its completeness, and in fact, which were specifically designed to spread this modernist ideology. It is a state of necessity where almost anything is permitted, no matter how dangerous. The only thing which seems not permitted is fidelity to tradition. And so the wreckage within the Church is everywhere. And the causes of that wreckage were already present in the time of Pope Paul VI and the time of Pope John Paul II and Benedict XVI. But of course, it's not a secret that Pope Francis, in most of his actions, was trying to accelerate this process, this bringing to maturity, if you want, the fruits of Vatican II and the modernist ideology, and to make this new trajectory of the Church irreversible. And unfortunately, Pope Leo has given every indication of wanting to continue in the direction of Pope Francis. But the fact is that the faithful have an obligation to live the true Catholic life and not a modernist substitute. And this obligation that they have gives them the right to the means of living this life. For example, to be taught the truth about the revelation of God, to be taught the truth about the Catholic faith, and to be given the moral and the pastoral guidance that's consistent with this Catholic truth. the faithful have a right to a liturgy that expresses this truth and fosters the supernatural life and their fidelity to this truth. And they have a right to all of this within a context that holds no compromise with modernism. At the same time, it is the shepherds of the church who have the obligation to provide these means to the Catholic faithful. And unfortunately, in the current situation in which we live, most of those shepherds simply do not. And more than that, they actually try to convince the faithful that those means aren't even necessary anyway. And sometimes when perhaps a group of priests or an individual priest will try to insist on obtaining these means from the shepherds, some of the shepherds will grant some of the means. Of course, it is understood that these means are not granted to you so that you can oppose the ideology that is sweeping the church. No, not at all. In fact, normally there is a more or less explicit, in fact, always a more or less explicit condition that a priest, in return for these means, will profess the modernist errors, at least some of them, ecumenism, the idea that all religions are more or less true, more or less good, the idea that governments should be secular, they should not be Catholic, the idea that the new Mass is just as legitimate as the old one, the Mass designed to spread the modernist ideology is just as legitimate as the Mass that expresses the whole Catholic faith. And those will be the conditions to receive some of these means. And of course, there is an expectation that the priest who receives these means will not oppose the modernist ideology. But of course, that is a compromise. That condition is a compromise that no well-informed Catholic can accept in conscience. And so, the Society of St. Pius X, like everyone for that matter, has a duty to render service in an emergency. And that is why the Society preserves these means and brings them to the souls who want them, and at the same time tries to, as they say today, raise awareness of the crisis in the church and the danger to souls and the life-giving power of these means, which we may, if you will, just sum up under the term tradition, the life-giving power that tradition has. And the Society does this not because these means are its particular charism, as the Fraternity of St. Peter will say, but because these means are the common inheritance of the Catholic Church. And all Catholics have a right to them, and all Catholics need them. And there is no greater service to the church that the Society can perform than to preserve and to try to spread these means among the faithful. Now you will hear from various quarters certain criticisms and certain objections to what the Society has declared that it will do on the 1st of July. You will hear, for example, something like this. The Society has appointed itself the guardians of tradition and the saviors of the church. You can't just appoint yourself that. It's not a question, my friends, of appointing ourselves to anything. It is firstly a question of a duty of charity in a worldwide spiritual emergency. But we can go further than that. We can say, in fact, that most of what the society does is a matter of obligation for Catholics anyway. We have to live by tradition as Catholics. Objectively, every Catholic has that obligation. However much they may know about it, how much they may have received a proper instruction or not, objectively, every Catholic has the obligation to live his life or her life according to the mind of the Church's tradition. And if the society is almost the only one who has kept its conviction in the truth and the power of tradition, that is not the society's fault. It is rather the fault of those who have dropped the treasure of tradition and left the society almost alone in carrying it. And we do not pretend to be saviors, but servants, rendering a vital service to the Church that very sadly almost no one else wants to render. Another argument or criticism that you will hear is that the society intends to go into schism, to create a parallel church. You will certainly hear this, because it is a very convenient piece of political rhetoric. It is certainly not something that Rome really believes to be true. If it was true, we would not be having this conversation with the Pope in the first place. If we did not recognize the Pope as the head of the Church, if we really had this desire to go off in some schismatic direction, we would not be having this conversation with the Pope in the first place. Besides, for nearly 40 years now, our bishops have proven that they are exactly what they said they would be back in 1988. Bishops who travel the world to give confirmations and holy orders, to pass on the treasures of tradition that only bishops can pass on, and without pretending in any way to a jurisdiction that the Pope alone can grant. There is something particularly tragic about this argument, because those who might make it will never use the word schism when speaking of the Greek Orthodox or the Russian Orthodox or the Chinese Patriotic Church. They will never use the word schism in connection with real schismatics. In fact, with their new theory of the Church, one perhaps could ask if they really believe in the existence of schism anymore anyway, since everyone is somehow more or less, in some mysterious way, a member of the Church of Christ anyway, according to them. So it is truly a piece of political rhetoric meant to frighten those for whom schism is something to be avoided. People like us who still take the word seriously. It is a bit of rhetoric to frighten those who have a traditional sense of this word. My friends, I will give you a little metaphor to try to describe what it is that we are about to do on the 1st of July. Of course, like every metaphor, it's not perfect. It's just a metaphor. It's just an image. But our Lord himself uses these kinds of metaphors, as we see in the gospel today. So take it for what it's worth. Let us imagine a fire chief, a chief officer in the fire service, who one day decides that he will no longer allow the firemen to fight fires. He tells them to throw away their equipment, to no longer train in the art of fighting fires and to no longer offer that service to the citizens. Furthermore, he encourages the citizens to store petrol in all the rooms of their homes because petrol is somehow not dangerous anymore. This chief fire officer even publicly speculates that maybe house fires are not bad after all. Perhaps the real problem is that people are living in houses. And maybe fires are a sign from the Holy Spirit that we need to move on from this traditional practice, from the prejudices of further generations who always insisted on living in houses. Perhaps we should ask God not for light, but for fire. And this chief officer goes so far as to organize public meetings, which he calls synods, so that citizens can reflect on the broader questions with intellectual humility, broader questions about the need for houses, the nature of fire. Of course, as a result of this program, whole neighborhoods burn to the ground. But one fire station thinks that this is not reasonable, that this is dangerous, that this is surely going to cause a lot of harm to a lot of people. And in any case, after a short time, it's not a question of whether it will. It certainly is. The neighborhoods are burning down. The smell of the smoke is everywhere. And so this fire station decides that they will keep their equipment. They will train new firemen, and they will pass on the skills necessary to save people. They even work 60-hour weeks and try to reach as many places in the district that they can reach. But of course, over time, their fire trucks, which have so many kilometers on them, begin to wear out. And this fire station needs new fire trucks. Because with all the training in the world, and with all the generosity in the world, and with all the other fire equipment in the world, without fire trucks, you cannot come to the rescue of these people. And my friends, that is what the society is going to be doing on the 1st of July. So my friends, in the next few months, there will be a great test of convictions that's coming. It will also be, though, a great spiritual opportunity because people will have to ask themselves, do they come to Mass at the churches of the society just for sentimental reasons, because they prefer what is older and more beautiful? Do they come to the churches of the society because of a kind of vague conservatism? Is that why they come? Or do they come because they want to live and die as Catholics faithful to tradition? It is a test of conviction, but it is also a great spiritual opportunity because these means of supernatural life that are found in tradition, they only bring forth their full fruit when we use them out of loyalty to our Lord Jesus Christ. Not because they appeal to us in our artistic or our pious sensibilities, but we use them because we should, out of loyalty to our Lord Jesus Christ, because it is what he wants of us. So my friends, for the next few months, There is going to be a test of our convictions. Hopefully there will be not many, hopefully none at all, who will find themselves to be like the seed upon the rock that had no root, and in time of temptation they fell away. Hopefully not. So let us, of course, pray for ourselves. Let us pray for our superiors. It will not be an easy time for them. Let us pray for the poor priests who will end up becoming the new bishops. We can begin to pray for them already. But most of all, let us commit ourselves and invest ourselves in these means of tradition. And let us draw from them the life that they can give and which our Lord wants us to have. In the name of the Father, and of the Son, and of the Holy Ghost.
2: This commandment, the third commandment, is like the others, not insofar as it is a precept of the ceremonial law, but only as it is a natural and moral precept. The worship of God and the practice of religion, which it comprises, have the natural law for their basis. Nature prompts us to give some time of worship to God. Keep holy the Sabbath. So Holy Mother Church says, by her precept, go to Mass. Nature requires some time to be given to necessary functions of the body, to sleep, repose, and the like. So she also requires that some time be devoted to the mind, to refresh itself by the contemplation of God, reaching for Him. Otherwise, we become like the beasts. Why is it that we have so many problems in this world? Men are not reaching for God and contemplating God. They contemplate material things. They spend so much time immersed in material things, they become very base, they become much like beasts. And not much better. We have to be thinking of God. We have to be contemplating Him, because we are not just a body. We are also a soul. And we're meant to go.
3: In the name of the Father, and of the Son, and of the Holy Ghost. Amen. When you're faithful, we celebrate the third Sunday after Pentecost. But if you look at the text of the Mass of the liturgy today, you will see that the Spirit is still the Spirit of the Feast of the Sacred Heart of Jesus because of the octave. And this Spirit, we can see it in two main topics in the different texts of the Mass today. The first topic, the main one, is God's mercy, because the Sacred Heart of Jesus, of course, is a manifestation of God's love to us, and His infinite mercy to us. Every is always disposed to forgive us our sins. But now there is another topic we can see also in the text of the Mass, and this is our answer to God's mercy. And our answer is double. You can see it in the text of the Mass. First, of course, contrition. That is asking for forgiveness to our God so that we can get that mercy. And also, that is linked to contrition, humility. Humility. And this is precisely about this last disposition that I would like to talk today. Because, you know, humility is vital, mighty faithful. Vital for our spiritual progress. Vital for spiritual life, and this is a virtue definitely difficult to practice. Because first, we live in a world where pride is always praised. Always. Always incense to our ego. And humility is precisely knowing what we are to, I don't want to say make disappear this ego, no. But at least understand what we are, and this is humility. Pride everywhere in the world. And also, you know, humility is important because it's truly a supernatural virtue. There is no way to be humble without the grace of God. This is something that absolutely surpasses our capacity. This is something that is not natural, humility. So we really need to practice humility. And I would like to help us in this practice to quote two saints today, Saint Francis de Sales and Saint Alphonsus. First, a general advice about humility from Saint Francis de Sales. We can find it in the Introduction to the Devout Life. Very good book. I suggest you to read. Saint Francis says, Elisha, the prophet, bade the poor widow borrow vessels, even empty vessels, not a few, and pour oil into all those vessels. It's an allusion to the miracle when this poor widow didn't have any money. So for her, Elisha did the miracle to multiplicate the oil. And so in order to receive God's grace in our hearts, they must be as empty vessels, not filled with self-esteem, with pride. This is the first consideration that shows the importance of humility. In the extent our soul is empty from pride, in this extent we can receive God's grace, the oil, this miraculous oil. And the extent our soul is filled with pride, grace has no place. The swallow, this is a bird, with its sharp cry and keen glance, has the power of frightening away birds of prey. And for that reason, the dove prefers it to all other birds and lives surely besides it. Even so, humility drives Satan away and cherishes the gifts and graces of the Holy Spirit within us. And for that reason, all the saints, and especially the King of Saints and His Blessed Mother, have always esteemed the grace of humility above all other virtues. Second reason why humility is so important. Satan, the devil, cannot stand it, my dear faithful. He cannot stand it. He doesn't understand it. It's something that surpasses his bright mind, because the devil is very smart. But he cannot understand humility. Why? Because he's deeply inside pride, proud. And this is his main problem, the cause of his sins, pride. And he cannot understand humility. When he sees a soul humble, he's fearful. He's fearful of the humble because he cannot understand it. No, this one, I cannot tempt him. Because he will always escape through humility. And in the opposite, Mother Mary, Jesus, when they see a soul with humility, it's irresistible. They come and they give their grace. Then, Saint Francis says, we call that vainglory which men take to themselves, either pride comes from, they appreciate what is not in them excessively, or which being in them is not their own, or which being in them and their own yet is not worthy of their self-satisfaction. Bit abstract, now let's go to the examples. For instance, noble birth, favor of great men, popular applause, all these are things nowise belonging to ourselves, but coming from our forefathers or the opinion of others. Some people are proud and conceited because they ride a fine horse. We're talking about 300 years ago. Today it will be a nice car. Let's say a Ferrari. Oh, I have a Ferrari. Look at my Ferrari. Or wear a feather in their hat. The same. Let's translate. The last fashion. Last fashion. And are expensively dressed. But who can fail to see their folly, or that if anyone has reason to be proud over such things, it will be the horse, Pininfarina, Ferrari, the bird, or the tailor. Or what can be more contemptible than to find one's credit on a horse, a plum, or a ruff? Others again pride themselves upon their dainty moustache, their well-trimmed beard or curled hair, their white hands, or their dancing, singing, and the like. But is it not a petty vanity which can seek to be esteemed for any such trivial and frivolous matters? Then again, some look for the world respect and honor, because they have acquired some smatterings of science, expecting all their neighbors to listen and yield to them. And such men we call pedants. But there is nowadays a special application of that, and we don't realize that. You know, the social media. The social media, it's a way to tell the entire world what we think, what we feel, what we express. Of course, if we use them, you know, in a controlled way, that's perfect. No problem, we use them every day. But there is a temptation, you know, to tell the entire world what I think, what I feel, my opinion about everything, even though I have no idea, but I say it anyway. Even though it's so frequent, you know, we say about politics, about religion, about theology, about philosophy, and we have no idea. We have no idea. This is a temptation. Others make great capital of their personal beauty and imagine that everyone is lost in admiration of it. But all this is utterly vain, foolish, and impertinent. And the glory men take to themselves for such matters must be called vain, childish, and frivolous. Another example. You know, all the social media about like Instagram, Facebook can be useful. But you know, if we just publish the whole time pictures of us and of us and of us and my face, my left face and my right side, a bit too much. You know, it's temptation. Temptation. Maybe we have no idea. You know, I'm sure you're thinking, Father, I did that. You didn't think about it. Of course, you didn't think about it. But behind, you know, there is a devil of pride that is trying to get you, to tempt you, to make you forget that humility is everything. And in the end, you know, I cannot continue, it will be too long. But the main thing that Saint Francis says, we must not mind or care about what men think of us. What matters, what really matters, is what God thinks of us. This is the only thing that matters. And if we switch, you know, to this real mentality, no pride anymore. Because the only thing that will matter for us, that we will care about, is what God is thinking about me right now. You know, He knows me. So this is real. This is not what men are thinking, or how many, you know, thumbs up I have on my YouTube account, or my WhatsApp, no WhatsApp, but Facebook, I don't know. No, what God thinks of me. This is real. This is humility. So this is the main advice that St. Francis gives us. Let's first look at what God thinks of me, because the rest is vain. Doesn't matter. It doesn't matter. Now, about the practice of humility, we'll finish with some advice from St. Alphonsus. I already quoted it, I guess, a few months ago, but it's so accurate and so good, we need to read it again. What lesson did Jesus Christ want to give us above all? Good question. Learn from me, he said, for I am meek and humble of heart. Many are humble of mouth, but not of heart. You will hear them say, I am the most miserable of men. I deserve 1,000 times to be punished in hell. And then if someone rebukes them or addresses them a stinging word, you will see that they immediately rise up haughtily. They are like hedgehogs, which as soon as you touch them, show nothing but thorns. Happens so much in our life, so often. And we want to be humble, to practice humility, and then we receive a sharp comment, and immediately, hedgehogs, spines everywhere. What? You have just said that you are the most miserable of men, and now little word turns him into a volcano of wrath. He who is truly humble, said Saint Bernard, thinks himself vile and contemptible, and wants others to think him so. Of course, that is not easy. And he continues, giving us 4 advices, 2 and 2, to practice humility. To practice humility of will, it is necessary, first, to receive with peace and gratitude any reprimand When the just man is reproved, said St. John Chrysostom, he is grieved at his fault. But if the proud man is reproved, he is only grieved because his fault is known. That's so true. You know, if you receive some comment, some reprimand, if we really care about the sin in itself or our problem or difficulty, we will be, you know, sad about what we did. But if the problem is pride, we will be sad because, oh, they revealed my failure, my problem. However unjust an accusation may be, the saints do not apologize or defend themselves, and that's not easy, but keep silent, contenting themselves with offering everything to God, unless it is to avoid a scandal. That's not easy, my dear faithful, but that practice of humility, and how many times does that happen to us, you know, in our daily life? Then we receive a comment and we know this is unjust. No, this is not fair. This is not just. And immediately we feel the volcano inside to make justice. Just offer it to Jesus. Unless, you know, there is some special need at work, in the family life, to reestablish the truth. So yes, in that case, let's go for it. But if there is no need, you know, daily difficulties of the life, of the day, just offer it to Jesus. Peace and even gratitude. Second advice, the last one. To practice humility, it's necessary to bear with patience the insults and grievances we receive and to love even more those who despise us. This is a touchstone for distinguishing a truly humble and holy person. The one who gets angry on such occasions is considered an empty reed even when he works the most stupendous wonders. The time of humiliations, said Father Balthazar Alvarez, is the most suitable for treasuring merits. You will gain more by receiving without upsetting yourself a slur than by fasting 10 days on bread and water. He does well who humbles himself, but he does much better who accepts the humiliations that come to him from others. Because in these there is more of God than of us, and for the same reason they are more profitable to us. That, of course, it's words of saints. But they show us, you know, where we need to, you know, to put the target. You know, the target is the humility of God, of a crucified God. Not less than that. This is our target. And of course, you know, what he said, what St. Alphonsus said, is precisely contemplating the cross of Jesus. And when we look at him, when you look at the Sacred Heart of Jesus, we understand all that we just said. For the world, what we just said is absurd, nonsense, gibberish. But when we look at the Sacred Heart of Jesus, we understand. Because practicing this humility, you know, it helps us to cure this disease of pride in our soul and opens our heart to true charity. So, my dear faithful, let's try to imitate this humility of our Lord. Let's try to practice, you know, to receive with peace and gratitude any reprimand, to bear with patience the insults and grievances we receive, and to love even more those who despise us, praying for them. If we do that, we'll practice the spirit of the Sacred Heart of Jesus, the spirit of the Immaculate Heart of Mary.
4: It is certainly an image of a sorry world indeed, a world without saints, but it is a world in which we will live, a world where martyrs refuse to shed their blood, where young men refuse the call to the priesthood, where confessors shy away from defending their faith, where mothers no longer sacrifice themselves to our Lord through their children, through their family, where children choose their own will to obedience, where the Mass is not loved, where the Blessed Sacrament is not devoutly received, where confession is ignored, where Our Lady is forgotten, where instead men and women indulge only in selfishness and in worldliness. But it is a world in which we will live, It will be a world in which souls are damned unless souls generously answer the call to sanctity. The world is in dire need of an epidemic of sanctity. None of us can be content to step back and hide away under this ugly guise of mediocrity, to expect someone else to become a saint, to expect somebody else to make that step, to make that sacrifice. No saint ever thought that way. And if all men thought that way, it would be a sorry, sorry, sorry world.
5: Now the Holy Ghost. Amen. And so, my dear faithful, today we celebrate the martyr, or Saint Stanislaus, one of the chief patrons of Poland. And to know that this very great saint and martyr was Bishop of Krakow. And so to know a little bit of his time, that he was born sometime in 1030, and let's say the 11th century, so the year 1030, and around the time of in July, in Szczepanów, which is not too far from what is called Lesser Poland or Małopolska. And so he was the son of a noble and pious family. He was the only son, and he was educated at the cathedral school in Gniezno. Gniezno is where the king actually dwelt for many years in Poland. The first kings of Poland were actually from Gniezno, and that is why the first archbishopric of also St. Albertus or St. Świętego Wojciecha is there in Gniezno. And even to this day, the diocese of Gniezno is still in the primate. The Primas Polski, the first bishop of Poland, is actually in Gniezno, which is a small city now, just north of Poznań, west of Warsaw. And so that town was where he went to school, in the cathedral, you know, in Gniezno. And then he also went to other places. He also studied in Paris, and he also then returned to Poland. And so he had some experience, you know, in other countries during his studies. But then, as he was ordained a priest by the Bishop of Krakow, Lambert II, who was one of the bishops of Krakow. To understand also, the city of Krakow is quite a distance away from Gniezno, a good 3 hours, 4 hours maybe by car. And so there he is now made a priest in Krakow. He's made pastor of Czembuj, which is a sort of a parish right near Krakow. And then as the bishop dies in 1072, he's elected his successor. That is to say, he's elected the successor he's made bishop of Krakow. And it's especially his career, one could say, as a bishop of Krakow, that he was, that he's most well known. And so he accomplished many things as he was bishop of Krakow, that he brought papal legates into Poland, solidifying the establishment of the Catholic Church in Poland. To remember that the church in Poland is only about 100 years of age when he becomes bishop of Poland. The baptism of Poland is 969. And so there, about 100 years later, that he is now bishop. And so this is a very

be corrupted in the pagan habits. And so that is why that he will establish monasteries, he will establish all sorts of work. But there is actually the King Bolesław. He will soon have a conflict with the king of Poland, King Bolesław, as he is called. And actually, it is very interesting, the whole dispute actually concerns a piece of property that was the pretext, at least, for their conflict. And that Stanislaus, as being Bishop of Krakow, was organizing the purchase of a property on the banks of the Vistula near the river, and there from a certain Piotr, a certain Peter. And now as this Peter had sold him the land, he then, soon afterwards, he dies. And so his children wish to reclaim the land that he had stolen, and so they bring up a court case against the bishop, which of course was a grave fault, because the father had already sold the land. And so they bring the bishop to court, and of course the king is instigating in this matter in order to remove the influence of Stanislaus, who is constantly correcting his morals, correcting his behavior. And so the king has pretty much had enough of Bishop Stanislaus, who is too pious for his taste. And so that he instigates also that this property would be a bone of contention, or at least takes pretext from it. And so what follows from the history is that the bishop is brought to court. And so the family, or the two brothers, the sons of this Piotr, who are in the pay of the king, they come before the court and they accuse Bishop Stanislaus of not only of having stolen the property, but also of murdering their father. And so Stanislaus has to defend himself. And so he goes to the tomb of Peter, who was a good man. Peter was a good man, trying to do well, even though his sons were not the most pious. But he was a good man, and so Saint Stanislaus goes to his tomb, and there he prays over his tomb that that God might hear, there might be witness to, that somebody could be called to witness to show that this deed was done honestly, and that also that Peter had died of natural causes. And it's exactly as he was praying at the tomb, that Peter rises from the dead, and he's actually brought to the court in order to testify that he indeed sold the property for a certain sum, and that also that he was not poisoned or maltreated in any way. And then after giving his testimony, he then supped in the Lord. And so there is the great miracle that was performed by Saint Stanislaus, of which we have many eyewitnesses of the fact that Peter testified in court in spite of being dead for several days. And so there we can see the great miracle that Saint Stanislaus performed. And there is many other miracles that are accounted to Saint Stanislaus, especially when he walked the streets of Krakow, that many of the sick would come to him and try to touch him in order to receive special blessings or even being cured of their diseases. And so the king, after seeing this, and of course in the constant remonstrations of Stanislaus about what the king was up to, because he was up to no good, that the king finally decides to get rid of him. And so he sends men to execute Stanislaus without any trial whatsoever. And yet these men, when they come to in the presence of the bishop, don't dare to touch him, simply because of the aura of holiness that is around him. And so that is why the king decides to kill the bishop himself. And so he was, as he was celebrating Mass in the Skalka outside the walls of Krakow, and that is where the king himself actually, the guards then cut the king actually slew him with a dagger, and there's the guards cut up his body and threw it into the river. And so that was the end of Saint Stanislaus. He died a martyr in order to defend the rights of the church and the sanctity of life and the Christian doctrine and Christian morals, in spite of a very brutal and a very dishonest king. So that was the King Bolesław, who was not a very good man. But there Saint Stanislaus, however, gave no witness to the doctrine of our Lord and to his great, to the great power of grace. And so let us, my dear faithful, let us pray often to this Bishop Stanislaus, who will be a great example for all the bishops of Poland, and how they will stand strong against the attackers of the faith, no matter from what party, or even from what direction.

0: And so let us ask of him that also that courage and that strength, you know, to give witness to our Lord, you know, in spite of the very difficult times in which we live. And so as Saint as Tertullian says, that the seed of the blood of martyrs is the seed of Christians. And so likewise, the martyrdom of Saint Stanislaus marks the definitive consecration of Poland to the Catholic faith. Whereas the faith had already been preached in Poland for some 80-some years, nonetheless, it was still fighting against paganism and these, some of these people were very, very dissolute. And yet with the martyrdom of St. Stanislaus, the conversions will be astonishing. And so there will be, the rest of the country will very soon become entirely Catholic and will be Catholic even to this day. And so that is why we must pray, my dear faithful, to these bishops and martyrs who gave the ultimate price in order to protect their flock from evil and from sin. And so let us ask of them a bit of courage to be also witnesses to our Lord in whatever state of life God has called us. In the name of the Father, and of the Son, and of the Holy Ghost. And of the Holy Ghost. Amen. And so, my dear faithful, on this 16th of September, we have the celebration of the feast of two martyrs, two bishops, one of which was the Bishop of Rome, or the Pope. And so, firstly, was St. Cornelius, who was the Pope, who died in 253. He was born in a very difficult time for the Church, that there have been many persecutions, many bloody persecutions, such that the Bishop of Rome in these times had a lifespan of about 6 months before this successor would also be put to death. And exactly in this persecution of Decius, which is one of the most deliberate and most planned persecutions, one could say, of the Church, there's Decius, the emperor, was striving to destroy the Church utterly. And so he especially conspired so that there would be no pope elected, that there would be no more leader, but no more head of the Church, especially in Rome, that he did everything possible to destroy and to kill all the priests and all the bishops in the area, such that they could not meet and even elect a successor. And so the Church suffered for many, many, many weeks, exactly, without any successor. But then finally, as the emperor Decius was called off to fight a war, in upper Europe, the priests got together secretly, and Cornelius was elected. But not only did the Church suffer from a very bloody persecution, such that to even have any sort of office, in the Church was usually something that got you killed very quickly, he also had a very terrible interior struggle of the Church. For there was, at some times, the persecution would cease for a few weeks until the emperor got angry again at the Christians. And so there were many Christians, of course, who were not stalwart, who were not faithful. And in fact, they lapsed, or they finally apostatized. They even offered incense to the idols in order that they might keep their jobs and might keep their life. And so because of the fierceness of the persecution, there were many, many martyrs, but also many who failed in that test, who did not remain faithful to our Lord, though because of the severity of the persecution. And so there was Cornelius, who was the Pope, Pope Cornelius, Saint Cornelius. He, of course, understood the words of our Lord. If any man repent, he should be pardoned. He should be verified, of course, that he truly repented, that he truly wanted to return to the flock and to return to the sacraments. And so he would easily give absolution to these apostates, because he knew, by personal experience, that it was often simply fear that drove them to do things that they would not do in normal circumstances, that they were perhaps weak Christians, perhaps not very fervent, but nonetheless they still believed in our Lord and they had hope in his pardon. And so St. Cornelius, gave it willingly. And however, there was many others, unfortunately very corrupt people, that did not practice such mercy to the Christians who had fallen away. One of them was Novatian, who was very much a schemer and a person who was interested in political power. And so it was exactly he would have a very severe stance. And he even conspired to such an extent that he got himself elected as anti-pope. And so he was one of the great afflictions for the Church in Rome at this time. And in fact, he would condemn any Christians that did not go to martyrdom, such that nobody could be saved except the martyrs, which of course is ridiculous. Of course, it's not the teaching of our Lord at all.
1: And so this Novatio, who became an anti-pope, and of course brought many astray. But what is kind of ironic in history is that our pope, who practiced such leniency, we could say, actually becomes a martyr, and Novatio actually apostatizes. And so there we can see that the most rigid are the ones who are usually who break the first. And so that is why we can see this great wisdom of Pope Cornelius, who gave his life entirely to the building up of the kingdom of God, understanding very well the weakness of human nature and how grace is so very necessary. For after all, martyrdom is not an obligation, but rather a special grace. It is a special grace given to these souls to give witness to our Lord in the most difficult of circumstances. And so, of course, we imitate the martyrs as best we can, but the good Lord, understanding our weakness and our necessity of grace, of course, will always give us pardon, and as long as we truly repent and truly return to the practice of the faith. And the other martyr of today was actually an associate living at the same time. He was, instead of the Bishop of Rome, he was the Bishop of Carthage. And Carthage, of course, had many difficult problems. In fact, he was bishop for 10 years, and only one of those years was a year of peace. And so he had not only the persecution of Decius to persevere through, but also many, sad to say, many rivalries in the bishopric of Carthage, that many heretics were going around teaching all sorts of crazy things. And in fact, that was kind of the result of the persecution, is that the people were simply not taught, because no one could have catechism without the whole lot of them being arrested and put to death. And so sadly, many Christians were on misunderstanding the doctrine of the Lord, or even teaching something completely different. And yet, Cyprian would fight courageously against them. And he would also, because of his great zeal for the faith and doing his best for the faithful, he too would go to martyrdom. He would also give his life for our Lord. And so, my dear faithful, in these two saints that we have today, we can see the realism of the persecution of the church in the 3rd century. That there was, of course, many martyrs, and we praise God that so many souls were faithful to our Lord, even giving their lives for them. But yet we do know that the great mass of Christians who sadly were not faithful in that time. And so we must learn from the tradition of the church and from the Pope of this time, that even though there are many who deny our Lord in practice, who have gone astray with the sacrifice of the Mass, who do not even understand what the holy sacrifice of the Mass is, they do not know of the traditional Mass. There are many priests and bishops, of course, who are destroying the church. And yet, we also know that for them too, there is conversion possible, that grace can lead their hearts away from these terrible things, and they can bring them back, whether we one shepherd, one fold and one shepherd, and one holy Catholic and Roman church. And so let us pray, my dear faithful, especially for those clergy who are gone astray, or perhaps are simply weak, or simply do not have the courage to stand up for what they know is right, that they might have exactly that grace of witness, that the grace of a silent martyrdom, perhaps, maybe not to blood, but at least in the sweat and tears that they have to shed for their flock and for the best that they can do in such terrible circumstances. Let us pray for them that they might have that grace to truly be converted and be also convert those over whom they have charge. And so, my dear faithful, let us pray especially to Our Lady, the Queen of Martyrs, that remembers at the foot of the cross that she stood, giving witness to that grace that she had received, the Immaculate Conception, the Mother of God, there to intercede for us for that grace so necessary for the Christian and their salvation. And so let us pray to her that we might have some of that courage of her standing.
2: The first thing is that we have to constantly remind ourselves that this could be our last moment. We have to live every day of our life as though we will never have the opportunity to return to the confessional, as though we will never have the opportunity to ask for forgiveness again. And if we do that, we won't fall into sin. If we live our entire life as though we will never have the possibility of going back to the confessional, we will make sure that we don't fall into grave sin. At the same point, at those opportunities that we do have to return to the confessional, we should make them count. Not just constantly depending upon the confessional to bring us back into the grace of God, but to use the confessional in very much the same way that we receive Holy Communion, as a growth of spiritual life, as a growth in the spiritual life itself, and in the life of grace within our own hearts. We have to go to the confessional not just because we're in the state of sin, but also because we want to love God more. The confessional is not supposed to be a scary place where all we do is get punished. The confessional is supposed to be another home where we can beg for God to help us to do penance for the sins that we have committed. It is a sign of God's love for us. And it must not be misused.
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1: In the name of the Father, and the Son, and the Holy Ghost, Amen. Come, Holy Ghost, into the hearts of thy faithful, and kindle in them the fire of thy love. Send forth thy Spirit, and they shall be created. Let us pray. O God, who didst instruct the hearts of thy faithful by the light of the Holy Ghost, grant that thy gift of the same Spirit, that we may be always truly wise and ever to rejoice in his consolation through the same Christ our Lord.

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1: The epistle for this Sunday after the Ascension is taken from the first letter of St. Peter. Beloved, be prudent and watchful in prayers, but above all things, have a constant mutual charity among yourselves, for charity covers a multitude of sins. Be hospitable to one another without murmuring. According to the gift that each has received, minister it to one another as good stewards of the manifold grace of God. If anyone speaks, let it be as with words of God. If anyone ministers, let it be as from the strength that God furnishes, that in all things God may be honored through Jesus Christ our Lord. Please stand for the gospel. The gospel is taken from the end of chapter 15 of Gospel of St. John. At that time, Jesus said to his disciples, "But when the Advocate has come, whom I will send you from the Father, the Spirit of truth who proceeds from the Father, he will bear witness concerning me. And you also will bear witness, because from the beginning you are with me. These things I have spoken to you, that you may not be scandalized. They will expel you from the synagogues. Yes, the hour is coming for everyone who kills you to think that he is offering worship to God. And these things they will do because they have not known the Father nor me. But these things I have spoken to you, that when the time for them has come, you may remember that I told you." Please be seated. In the name of the Father, and of the Son, and of the Holy Ghost, amen. Dear Reverend Father, dear faithful, today I would like to speak to you about a rather uninteresting topic, but a topic that I think is important. It is a topic related to boredom, but also related to the practice of virtue. And by that I mean the subject of waiting. There's so much waiting that we have to do in this life, and there's a right way of waiting and a wrong way of waiting. The great Benedictine monk, Don von Zeller, great spiritual author of the 20th century, he says, the whole of man's life is a waiting. And if we learned how to do that right, we have found the answer to the problem of human existence. There's some people who wait too much before they do things, and we call those people procrastinators. And there's other people who do not wait enough, and we accuse them of being precipitate. They are guilty of precipitation. They jump into things. They do things too quickly. There is a happy medium, a golden mean between procrastination and precipitation. And there's a virtue of waiting, I say, that we want to foster in our souls, that is kind of a mixture or a combination of the virtues of patience and prudence. It's when we sort of find the right time to act, the right time to do things. Specifically, we find God's time, the moment of grace, so that we follow God's plan. We're looking for God's plan, what he wants us to do, but also when he wants us to do it. You know how every Sunday in the Creed, we say that our Lord died, he descended into hell, and on the third day, he rose again from the dead. And this indicates to us that God has a certain timing by which he wants to do things. Our Lord did not rise on the first day. He didn't rise on the 50th day. He rose on the third day. There was a plan. God had chosen an hour for that to take place. And the same was true for the Ascension. Our Lord at the Last Supper, he told the apostles, he said, "I am going to the Father. I'm leaving this world. I'm going to the Father." And our Lord knew exactly when that was going to happen. He knew that he would rise from the dead, and then 40 days later, exactly 40 days, and he probably knew the hour as well, he would rise up into heaven. And then he tells the apostles, wait here in Jerusalem. The Holy Ghost is going to come. Wait for the Advocate. But he did not say to them when. God had a plan for when that would happen. He had the plan for the 3 days. He had the plan for the 40 days. He had the plan for the 50 days of Pentecost. And so many times in our life, this is the way it works for us. God has ordained a time, the right time, for things to happen. But he hasn't told you when that time is. You know that things are going to happen, but you don't know when they're going to happen. God has even willed this to exist in the order of nature. You know that when a woman is expecting and her child is growing in our womb, perhaps she has this great desire to see her child, but she can't just have the child come out. She has to wait. She has to wait the time appointed by God. God has appointed that a woman has a period of gestation that lasts for 9 months. And in the end, it's the child. The doctors say, or the scientists, doctors, they say it's really the child who decides when it comes out. It's the child that pulls the levers, whatever, that makes it come out. The mother's not able to decide that. She has to wait. So too, if we plant a seed in the ground, God has decided that it just doesn't sprout immediately, but there's a certain time allotted for each plant. Depending on what plant you put in the ground, there's a time allotted for it to sprout up. Or your favorite season. If you like the season of summer, the season of spring, you don't like winter. If you want spring to come, you've got to wait the 3 months for the season to arrive. God has his timing. He has fixed his timing for things to happen. He is our creator. We are here on this earth to follow the will of God. We have to look for the timing of God. Think about how some people are so careful in their timing. They want to make sure they do things at the right time. They're using a certain worldly prudence, like the thief who wants to break into a store. And he sort of cases the joint for a long time. He prowls around the place. He notices all the habits of the people who go into the place. I think this was happening to our own priory. Our own priory got broken into a week and a half ago. And the thief, he probably knew from his own investigation when the priests were there and when the priests were not there. And he's like, he knew that at a certain time we were all going to be at the school. And so he broke into our garage and then into our house. But thankfully, I was sick that day, and I just happened to go home at a time when he was not expecting, and he beat a hasty retreat when he heard the garage door going open. So if the thief is so careful about choosing his times, about investigating, finding the right time to go in and grab his earthly treasure and amass his earthly treasure, his stolen goods, how much more we, when we are trying to amass treasure for heaven, we're trying to gain a heavenly reward, an eternal reward, how much more we should carefully discern the time of God, the moment of grace, not just what God wants us to do, but when is the right time to do it. We must be more prudent than the people of the world. We must be supernaturally prudent, not just naturally prudent, but supernaturally prudent in the things that we do. Let's just take a few examples in regards to speech. St. Peter mentions that our speech should be for God in today's epistle. And there's many occasions when, out of charity, we should wait before we speak. We should be careful. We may have some information, we may have something we want to say, but we have to choose the right time. So you have a mother of a family, and while her husband is away at work, her little child breaks his welding helmet, goes into a shop, breaks his welding helmet. And when her husband returns from work, she sees that he's had a very difficult day at work. He's not in good dispositions. And she knows that if she breaks that news to him right now, at that moment, he's not going to react well. He's not in a good state of soul to receive that news. And so she says to herself, I'm going to tell him, I'm going to wait till tomorrow morning before I tell him that. It's very wise. She's assisting him not to fall into sin, to an excessive rage. Or you receive an email from somebody, and they say, oh, I noticed you weren't at Mass last Sunday, and I knew that that, you know, you have a habit of laziness and this is just wrong. I'm really concerned about your soul, whatever. And when in fact, you were just extremely sick. And your temptation is just to immediately hit the reply button and respond in kind. You're angry because someone made a rash judgment against you. And the general rule for us, and no matter what the situation is, that if we're in a state of rage and anger, whatever comes out of our mouth, whatever comes out of our keyboard, is likely to be offensive to God. It's not the right time for us to say things. It's not the right time for us to type things. We need to wait till peace is restored to our soul. And what we will say will be according to the plan of God. It will be godly. Or say, let's just consider the question of secrets. So many times, secrets may be entrusted to us. And perhaps the Smith family tells you, they're like, don't tell anybody, but we're moving. We're moving, we're leaving, we're heading out to, I don't know, we're heading out to Washington, D.C. And then your brother says, I'm going to get married in July, and I'm in November, and I'm going to invite the Smith family. And you say to yourself, you're thinking to yourself, they're not going to be there. They're not going to be there. And your temptation is, I should let them know that they're not going to be there. But it's not your secret to tell. They told you it was just for you. So you hold your tongue. It's not the right time. Or you're at a party, and your sister arrives, and she's got a new outfit, but the new outfit you find a bit scandalous. She's like, wow, what was she thinking when she bought this dress? And you have this impulse. You want to rebuke her on the spot. Say, what are you thinking? But you realize that if you do that, you're going to embarrass her, you're going to cause a scene, and your sister is not going to take it well. So you say to yourself, I'm just going to act like normal, like everything's normal, and then maybe, you know, later on, if a couple days later, you're having a friendly conversation with her, and then you bring it up, you say, oh, by the way, you know, I was kind of surprised at what you were wearing the other day at that party. So this practice of restraining our tongue and not just saying what comes to our mind, but waiting for the right time to speak is an act of prudence and charity. It is us waiting for the moment, the time of grace, the time appointed. Our Lord himself, even in today's gospel, he mentions to the apostles that he himself waited telling them something. That he had some information to convey to them, but it wasn't the right time. That when he was with them, he didn't feel the need to say to them, you're going to be persecuted by the world. You're going to be persecuted by the scribes and the Pharisees. They're going to throw you out of the synagogues. They're going to think that killing you is rendering service to God. He says, I didn't tell you that because I was with you, but now is the moment. Perhaps our Lord did not want to make them worry, occupy their minds, or perhaps he realized that it would be at the Last Supper they would really be paying attention. They would know that this was like their last time together, and they would really, it would sink into them more. But he's waiting for the right time. We not only need to wait for that right time with regards to speaking, look for the time of God for me to say something, but also with regards to our prayers. God has a timing with regards to our prayers as well. There is a moment that God has assigned for answering our prayers. We have to have confidence that he will answer our prayers if we pray in the right way. But we must be patient for the timing of God. We have to pray frequently. St. Peter tells us today to watch in prayer. This is the perfect combination. We bring our requests to God. We share with him the things that we need or the worries, the concerns that burden us. And then we watch. We wait for his time. Perhaps we need a job. We lost our job. We need a new job. We pray to God. Say, dear Lord, please find me some employment. We send out our resumes. And then we watch. We wait for God to open doors for us. And if it takes it's like been a month, nothing has happened. It's not God's timing. We continue to pray and wait. Or maybe we're wanting a family member to convert, to come back to the faith. We're praying for them. And it just seems their heart is hardened and nothing is happening. It's not God's time yet. We keep praying. We keep watching. Perhaps it will be, at some point, there will be a sign. Perhaps they will say, hey, do you have a rosary? Or do you have a scapular? And it's a sign that maybe their heart is turning. And that's the moment of grace. It is through this habit of praying to God for the things that we need, then watching and waiting for his timing, waiting to see some little sign from God, him opening the door. This is how we normally go about following God's plan for our lives. So as they say, my dear faithful, this is so important in so many areas, definitely in the area of speaking, definitely in the area of discerning God's providence with regards to our prayers. And we have a model for this waiting in the Blessed Virgin Mary. It's so edifying if we read the gospel carefully to see the behavior of Our Lady, never anticipating the providence of God. Just think of a situation where she's pregnant, St. Joseph notices that she's pregnant, and she's definitely going to be worried about what is he thinking? What is he thinking that has happened to me? But she knows it's not for her to say. It's not her secret. And so she has to wait. She has to trust that, well, God is going to let him know. God is going to let him know. Or she's thinking, I'm the mother of the Messiah. The Messiah is supposed to be born in Bethlehem. How am I going to get there? Should I just go there now? Because I know this is supposed to happen. But she says to herself, no. I have to wait for God's timing, for God to direct me. It has to come from God to tell me to go to Bethlehem. And this is what she does. It happens at the last moment, you know, when she's 9 months pregnant. Or perhaps most difficult of all for Our Lady, waiting for the death of her son, knowing that her son is going to die, but not knowing when he's going to die, and just waiting for God's time. And when the time comes, she's ready, she's disposed her heart, she resigns herself. This is that moment. So this is the time of the liturgical year, precisely when the apostles are with Our Lady, and they're waiting for the coming of the Holy Ghost. It's like Our Lady is kind of conducting the first novena, the first 9-day retreat. She's assisting the apostles to prepare themselves for the coming of the Holy Ghost. She is the spouse of the Holy Ghost. She's closest to the Holy Ghost of all creatures. She's the best position to prepare them. And we have to try to be like that. We have to try to be with Our Lady throughout our life. Ask her to assist us to find that right timing of God, to know the timing of God, to know when we are supposed to act, that moment of grace, so that we can follow God's plan in whatever we do in our life. In the name of the Father, and of the Son.
2: In the name of the Father, and the Son, and the Holy Ghost, amen. Come, Holy Ghost, and fill the hearts of thy faithful, and kindle in them the fire of thy love. Send forth thy Spirit, and they shall be created. Let us pray. O God, who didst instruct the hearts of thy faithful by the light of the Holy Ghost, grant that thy gift of the same Spirit, that we may be always truly wise and ever to rejoice in his consolation through the same Christ our Lord. Amen.
3: In the name of the Father, and of the Son, and of the Holy Ghost. Amen. So we move on to the fifth sorrowful mystery, as we'll meditate on during the benediction tonight as well, the sorrowful mysteries of the Rosary. In Christ's death on the cross, every single one of us is, all of us who profit from grace are born. We're born in Christ's death on the cross. His sacred passion opens up to us the floodgates of grace. The floodgates of grace of the New and Eternal Testament. As the Magisterium says, the Church came forth from the sight of Christ, from the sight of the second Adam in his sleep on the cross. This is the unanimous teachings of the fathers, that the church came forth from the second Adam, from his open side, as he slept the sleep of death on the cross, just as life came from the first Adam, a natural life. The church is born at the crucifixion. Grace now flows. So we are born by Christ's passion, by the fact that grace flows from his sacred passion into our souls, but also the means by which grace flows into our souls takes her place at the crucifixion, takes her place at the passion and death of our Lord Jesus Christ. Our Blessed Mother takes her place at the foot of the cross as co-redemptrix, a role which will make her, for the rest of the New Testament, the mediatrix of all grace. This movement of Our Lady's co-redemption in union with her Son, this movement begins at the moment of the Incarnation, when she, through an act of free will, accepts to be the Mother of God, accepts this divine plan which God has for the incarnate Word. She accepts to be the sole means by which he takes up human flesh. For her, this is the beginning of her sorrows. As joyful as that mystery is, this is the beginning of her sorrows, because she knows throughout her entire life that she is the sole reason why he has a body. She provides the means by which God can suffer in our humanity. Our Lady has to think about this her whole life. But this work of co-redemption, it's not completed until she follows her divine Son all the way to Calvary. It's not just that she happens to be there. She must be there according to this divine plan, because God wants her to beget us sinners through the martyrdom of her heart at Calvary. God wills this. This is his divine plan. We know that one drop of our Lord's blood, one drop of his blood, would have been more than sufficient. Just our Lord taking on our human nature in and of itself would have been sufficient to redeem us, if God had wanted that to be the way. And yet he didn't. The divine plan was set up such that he took on our human nature, and God the Father exacted a very cruel death from his Son. And likewise, he insisted that his mother be there so that she might have a place at our birth. He insisted that this divine adoption happen with Eve's counterpart, faithless Eve, caused death for us. And now her counterpart, our surrogate mother, you could even say, our surrogate mother has to be there according to the divine plan. This is God's plan for her. He gives her this vocation. Neither doth any man take the honor unto himself, but he that is called by God, to use the language of St. Paul. She knew that this was the plan. Maybe not in all the details, and indeed they're gory details in this case, but she knew that this was not going to end in a nice way. When Simeon prophesied, "A sword shall pierce your heart," This one is set for the fall and the resurrection of many in Israel. And a sword shall pierce your heart. She knew it. She knew that it had to go to this. And she herself put this work of redemption into motion. You hear it every year in those Sundays after Epiphany. The story of Cana, where she herself pushed our Lord into his public ministry. Do whatever he tells you. Now, Our Lady is not a mere bystander at the foot of the cross. Our Lady is not just a footnote to the story of redemption. She is, and we affirm it with all faith, she is the co-redemptrix. She's as essential to this story as Eve was to our fall. And just as God said, let us take from his side and make him a helper like unto himself, so God gave to our Lord Jesus Christ a helper like unto himself, who would help him through his passion and death. Our God himself said that in view of Our Lady. All of the popes sent from Leo XIII to Pius XII, in one or another of their writings, made reference to this work of Our Lady, this work of co-redeeming. Leo XIII, St. Pius X, Benedict XV, Pius XI, Pius XII. Pius XI is the first one to actually use the word co-redemptrix. But they all make reference to Our Lady's cooperation in the redeeming of the human race. Until Vatican II. Vatican II, when it was suggested, it was hoped for, that this would even be declared a dogma. But with all the ecumenism going on in the church at that time, as Paul VI himself said, it's inopportune and would even be detrimental. Rahner asked that specific word, co-redemptrix, be taken out of the documents referring to Our Lady. And so we ask her, dignare me laudare te Virgo Sacrata. May we at least, despite this sweeping under the rug of Our Lady in her pristine place in the work of redemption, may we at least be worthy to praise her. Our Lady was a sorrowful consoler. In the garden, our Lord separated from Our Lady and even his apostles, a stone's throw away from his apostles, was in a very solitary state. We hear him, so human, my soul is sorrowful unto death. He felt sorrow and fear in the Gethsemane, just like any of us feel it in our humanity, in our human nature. Father, please let this chalice pass from me. Yet not my will, but thine be done. We hear our Lord straining under his passion. But we don't hear the same fear at the cross, because there his mother is there. And she brings him strength sufficient to finish his work. St. Anselm, speaking of this fortitude of Our Lady, even though she was human, and by no means can we pretend like she didn't weep, but he himself says, I hear of Mary standing at the foot of the cross, but I don't hear of her swooning. Stabat mater dolorosa. She stood at the foot of the cross, strong for her son, to help him do this work which his father had given him. St. Mark says that at first, the woman, these holy women, stood afar off. They stood afar off. Surely at the time, as the soldiers were nailing the prisoners to their crosses, required a bit of space. But St. Augustine says they definitely drew closer. Our Lady, we can well imagine, certainly drew closer. She certainly drew closer and closer as her son came nearer and nearer to death. Drawn by this unity of her heart to his, this cor unum, to let her divine son know that she is there. Co-redemptrix, she helped him to die for us. She comes closer and closer to him and his sacred passion. She sees his feet with one nail through them. Those feet which our Lord only used to go around and to preach the gospel, to preach the good news, to tell men that God had become man, to reveal things hidden from the foundations of the world. St. Paul, how beautiful are the feet of them that preach the gospel of peace. Now at the cross, nailed. And Our Lady sees that. She sees his hands nailed to the cross, fastened to the cross, pinning him to that pulpit from which he preaches the greatest sermon that was ever preached, standing there above earth between heaven and earth as a mediator between heaven and earth, pinning him to this cross. And as we know, his thumbs were certainly clenched inwards as the nail pierces his median nerve. His thumbs clench inward, covering those nails out of humility as these nails pierce his median nerves. The same for the plantar nerves and the feet. They say it's one of the worst pains that a human being can suffer, causing pains like lightning bolts passing, transversing the body. Doctors in World War I said that for men who had their median nerves and their plantar nerves pierced by shrapnel, they shrieked loud shrieks of pain, and that it didn't matter how much morphine they gave to them, it wouldn't alleviate their pain. Our Lady is close to this. Those hands, which we can imagine as a small child, he held up to her, outstretched to her. He really called her mother. The God-man called her mother. And now they're outstretched again, making this paradox of a helpless God all the more poignant, much more poignant than the helpless God-child that reached his arms up to his mother. His sacred head, well, she saw it too. The sacred head which surely he rested on her sacred bosom as a little child. And now no longer a place to rest his head. The foxes have their holes and the birds have their nests, but the Son of Man hath not where to lay his head. Especially because of this helmet of thorns that entangles his head and keeps him from putting it and resting it against the cross to get a little gasp of air. And his flesh, all mangled, all mutilated, his flesh, which, as we said, was only from her, solely from her. If anybody could say flesh of my flesh and bone of my bones to their child, it was 100% true of Our Lady. But she remains at peace. No, she doesn't swoon. She stands at the foot of the cross to help her son, because she knows this has to happen. This adoption of us men has to happen. And Bosue asks, who would wish to adopt a child at such a price? Well, God obviously did. But you have received the spirit of adoption of sons, whereby we cry, Abba, Father. And Our Lady is the sorrowful consoler of our Lord in these moments that lead to our birth, these moments that lead to the possibility of us having beatitude. She's not afraid to go close. In fact, that's the reality. She's close in her very being. Not only is she a mother who wants to be close and to see all the details of what's happening to her son, she is close in her very being. Cor unum et anima una, one heart and one soul, with her divine son. The immaculate heart, the sorrowful heart, and the sacred heart beating in unison. One heart and one soul, united together in God, united together in this supernatural love of God, and as friends, wanting the same things and hating the same things. As St. Augustine defines friendship, idem vele, idem nolle. Friends want the same things and they don't want the same things. They're of one mind. Mary didn't want her troubles to come to an end, because it's these troubles at the foot of the cross that make her like her son. She didn't want to be consoled because her son had no one to console him. As the Jews stood around mocking him, as the soldiers stood around throwing dice for his garment, sewn without seam, surely by Our Lady. And the presence of Our Lady at the cross is both a source of compassion and increased suffering for her son. Our Lord suffered more because she was a witness. She suffered as a witness because her only sorrow was his suffering. And we too have to come to the point where our only sorrow in this life is the suffering that's inflicted on our divine Lord and on the Immaculate Heart of Mary. Saint Bernard, truly, O Blessed Mother, did the lance pierce your soul, for it could not reach your son's side but by passing first through your heart. And when Jesus had given up the ghost, the cruel lance surely did not wound his soul, but yours it pierced. His soul was no longer there, but yours could not be detached from the victim of our redemption. It's not without reason that we call thee more than a martyr. When water and blood issued out of his sacred heart, creating the church, he was dead. She alone was alive. And indeed, in that moment, the prophecy of Simeon was fulfilled. When birth came to our souls, she alone was alive. The church was born from his side. We were born from her womb. We were drawn from her womb by a sword. St. Bridget, the sorrow of Christ was my sorrow, because his heart was my heart. For as Adam and Eve sold the world for one apple, my son and I redeemed the world with one heart. Speaking of Our Lady, as Adam and Eve sold the world for one apple, my son and I redeemed the world with one heart. And we try our best to compassionate that cor unum, the one heart of Jesus and Mary, by uniting ours to it. We can show compassion. You can show compassion by doing the Stations of the Cross, by attending a parish mission. You can show compassion by the penances that you'll take on yourself this week and especially next week. You can show compassion by meditating well on the sorrowful mysteries of the Rosary in the presence of the Blessed Sacrament. We can show compassion. We're not exempt from doing so. She's our mother. And shame on us if we do not visit with our mother in the time of her grief. Shame on us if we don't grieve with her for her son. If she's our mother and he is her son, out of affinity for them, we ought to grieve with them. As we've said many times, the divine plan prepared for this co-redemption, this work of Our Lady, co-redemptrix. We even hear little hints of it in the Old Testament. Our Lady is Naomi from the book of Ruth, who said, "Do not call me Naomi," which means beautiful. "Call me Mara," which is bitterness, because God hath filled me with bitterness. Call me Mara, bitterness. Mariam, not the Latin word, the Hebrew word, literally means, says St. Robert Bellarmine, sea of bitterness. Our Lady is the daughter of Pharaoh, who sees Moses in the bulrushes and saves him and adopts him. And she adopts us at the foot of the cross. Moses, which means saved from water. And she saves us too at the foot of the cross. Saves us through the water that will be poured on our souls. We are her Benjamin, who Rachel called the son of her pain, because she brings us forth in pain at the foot of the cross. She was exempted from childbirth, the pains of childbirth, when the God-man was born of her. But at the cross, she was spared no pain, such that one of the fathers of the church says, if you could take the pain that she suffered in giving birth to the human race at the foot of the cross and spread that suffering to every human being, spread it out equally amongst all mankind, each one of us would immediately die. It was only by a special grace that she was preserved from dying, from the suffering that she had at the foot of the cross. Woman, behold your son. These words echoed in her maternal heart, and through them, she's made queen of martyrs. As she bears the pain, not only begetting the entire human race, but of losing her son in exchange for sinful humanity. On the cross, Our Lord substituted

wine. The divine plan is linking her at that moment to Eve. She's the new woman. Woman, behold your son. They're all linked. Cana, where Our Lady started this work of redemption, where it went into motion. In other words, by the divine plan, we came between our Lord and Our Lady. In any ordinary situation where two people are so intimately united, especially amidst suffering, we would be ashamed to have come between two people suffering. You imagine being at a funeral home, maybe a couple have lost their child, maybe 10 years old, and you go and you interrupt them amidst their grieving. Can you imagine doing that? Well, the divine plan asked that. It wasn't enough that Our Lady should be at the foot of the cross to see her divine son die. She would love to have had every moment to spend with him grieving, helping him. And yet the divine plan brought us between our Lord and Our Lady because of our sins. There's a frequent image that we give to Our Lady, an image that we apply to her. In fact, in the very beginning of Genesis, the fathers speak about the creation of the two lights in the heavens, the sun and the moon. And they all agree that the sun represents our Lord, and that the moon represents Our Lady, and that the firmament which God created, the earth, is mankind. And as we pass between our Lord and Our Lady, and we come between them, woman, behold your son, we cause an eclipse of the moon, standing between the sun and the moon. And not only that, but sometimes in this eclipse, the sun, trying to cast its rays on the moon, sends them towards the earth, and going around the earth, they refract through the earth's atmosphere, and they create in the moon a blood red color, which we call a blood moon. We get in between the sun and the moon. We get in between our Lord and Our Lady, and we make her into that blood moon. As Joel the prophet spoke of, the sun shall be turned into darkness and the moon into blood. She is a moon which in the passion of her son is eclipsed. The sun is darkened because our Lord hides his divinity under the anguish of his death. And the moon turns into blood when the sword of sorrow pierces Our Lady's heart, as we are standing in his place. It's the divine plan. It's yet another sorrow of Our Lady, but it was God's will. But even after that eclipse, she continues to fill the office of moon. She alone, after the death of our Lord, enlightens the earth with faith. She alone had the faith. After our Lord died, she alone enlightened the church with her faith. She's the light in the heavens that our eyes can bear, that our eyes can look up to. The sun, it's too bright in most circumstances. But the moon we can look at. It's why we clutch our rosaries. It's why we cling to them. And we call on our mother as the world is committing this suicide that it's in, as the world is killing itself through depravity, through rejecting God, through rejecting even the very nature which God has given to us.
It's why we

0: clutch our rosaries, we cling to them. The moon shines so brightly at night, especially on unhappy sinners. O Mary, I am proceeding in a dark night. Please guide me. Show me where the snares are. Show me, guide me, so that I can reach my end. We need the light of Our Lady. Our God prepared this whole story for us. This story of Jesus and Mary co-redeeming, one in justice, the other in fittingness, is the perfect chapter to end the story that began with Adam and Eve. It's the perfect resolution to one man and one woman ruining it for everyone. God has prepared this story for you. You have to see that. No other religion boasts of such a caring God that He prepares such a story, because no other religion has a God who can prepare such a story. We have to make an act of faith in our loving God paying such attention to details to help our faith. With this new and eternal testament comes the unveiling of the divine plan, prepared all throughout the Old Testament, and now in place for the new. And as bitter as all of this was for our Lord and our Lady, they have no bitterness towards us. I did not come to destroy men. I came to save. Even on the cross, Father, forgive them. They know not what they do. They have no bitterness towards us. We might even overlay the words of the apostle after that sword pierces the Sacred Heart and the church is born. Overlay the words of the beloved apostle: a woman, when she is in labor, hath sorrow, because her hour is come. But when she hath brought forth the child, she remembers no more the anguish for the joy that a man is born. They have no bitterness. Our Lady, she loves us, and she has so much joy that our souls are born from the opening of the side of her Son. And when we see so many unnecessary sufferings in this final chapter of redemption, as I said, all God had to do was become a man. And yet he chose to paint a very vivid picture for us. He chose to give us His Son scourged, mocked, sweating blood, crowned with thorns, made fun of, spit upon, given vinegar when He's thirsty. God has given us all these unnecessary sufferings, not in vain, but only to prove to us that He loves us, to prove to us that if we suffer it, He suffered it first. May we never be scandalized by a cross ever again. The servant is not above the master. Now this life, it's meaningless. It's a quick blink and then eternity. Let's not be scandalized at the cross. It was our Lord's. It was our Lady's. God so loved the world that He gave His only Son. He gave Him to Our Lady, and then she lost Him. And then she was given to us. Christ's passion, it was so necessary for the sins of mankind. It was essential to make up for the sins of mankind. And Father Favor even talks about how this death of the God-man was a sin in its own realm, and it required someone else to make reparation for it. And that's the role that Our Lady filled. And she closed this loophole. She closed it once and for all. But we know that we ourselves have to come in compassion. And may our meditation tonight not recoil from pausing. From pausing on what our birth did to Our Lady. On what suffering our birth caused Our Lady. Some women find it easier for a child who caused them much labor, perhaps even dying, there are stories, they perhaps even find it easier to love that child because they've been through so much already together. And surely we can say that of Our Lady with regards to us. She's our mother, the sorrowful mother, the immaculate mother. And is there any greater assurance or peace than to know that such a woman is our mother? She's ours forever, not only at the cross. There's a difference between meriting grace and applying it. She co-redeemed us at the cross, and now she stands in the place as mediatrix. She's our mother now. Any grace that you have ever received has come from her hand. If any of you have ever been in the state of mortal sin, if any of you have ever left the church and have come back, if any of you have ever done something supernatural, done something worthy of heaven, it's because of her. She is the mediatrix of all grace. But what she does not want to see, what we don't want her to go through, is the crucifixion of another son. What we don't want is for her to have to receive in her arms another lifeless son. Woman, behold your son. We don't want her to have to go through that again. There's a time to weep, there's a time to laugh, there's a time to mourn, and there's a time to dance. Tonight and this coming week is mainly a time to mourn. Mourn for our sins, which have merited such a Redeemer. And soon, very soon after that, it will turn into a time to laugh and a time to dance. But let's not lose this chance. This is Passiontide. It's a sacred time. You know what a sacred person is. Something that's someone who's respected. You know what a sacred place is. A place that's respected. This is a sacred time. And we want to respect this sacred time. From now all the way through to Easter, let's not put on the brakes. Let's look at the love, the details to which God went to prove his love for us, the depth of the love of God. It's immeasurable. And tonight, you have a chance to stay, even if you have to stand or kneel on the back for benediction. Exposition, rather, won't be benediction tonight because we have all-night adoration. You have a chance to spend a few moments, 30 minutes, 20 minutes, praying with Our Lady at the foot of the cross, at the foot of where her son is. Unite your sentiments to hers. Unite your soul to hers. See through her eyes and pray with her. Amen. In the name of the Father.
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A short meditation from the wisdom of the saints. It is easy enough to feel drawn to good, healthy people who have pleasant manners, but that is only natural love, not charity. A mother does not love her sick or possibly deformed child because he is lovable, but because she is his mother. We must pray to the Holy Ghost to put into our hearts that selfless devotion, which nature has put into hers. St. Robert Bellarmine.

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1: Sister Lucy said the following: "The Most Holy Virgin in these last times in which we live has given a new efficacy to the recitation of the Rosary to such an extent that there is no problem, no matter how difficult it is, whether temporal or above all spiritual, in the personal life of each one of us, of our families, of the families of the world, or of religious communities, or even of the lives of peoples and nations, that cannot be solved by the Rosary. There is no problem, I tell you, no matter how difficult it is, that we cannot resolve by the prayer of the Holy Rosary."
2: In the name of the Father, and of the Son, and of the Holy Spirit, amen. I believe in God, the Father Almighty, creator of heaven and earth, and in Jesus Christ, his only Son, our Lord, who was conceived by the Holy Spirit, born of the Virgin Mary, suffered under Pontius Pilate, was crucified, died, and was buried. He descended into hell. The third day he arose again from the dead. He ascended into heaven and sitteth at the right hand of God, the Father Almighty. From thence he shall come to judge the living and the dead. I believe in the Holy Spirit, the Holy Catholic Church, the communion of saints, the forgiveness of sins, the resurrection of the body, and life everlasting. Amen. Our Father who art in heaven, hallowed be thy name. Thy kingdom come, thy will be done on earth as it is in heaven.
3: Give us this day our daily bread, and forgive us our trespasses, as we forgive those who trespass against us. And lead us not into temptation, but deliver us from evil. Amen.
2: Hail Mary, full of grace, the Lord is with thee. Blessed art thou among women, and blessed is the fruit of thy womb, Jesus.
3: Holy Mary, Mother of God, pray for us sinners now, and at the hour of our death. Amen.
2: Hail Mary, full of grace, the Lord is with thee. Blessed art thou among women, and blessed is the fruit of thy womb, Jesus. Hail Mary, full of grace, the Lord is with thee. Blessed art thou among women, and blessed is the fruit of thy womb, Jesus. Glory be to the Father, and to the Son, and to the Holy Spirit.
4: The Joyful Mysteries.
2: The Joyful Story. Through Gabriel, God told Mary that she was to be the mother of the Messiah. She was willing, and the Word was made flesh. Then the gracious Mary went to her sister Elizabeth, her aged kinswoman, who was also awaiting the birth of a son, John the Baptist. Months later in Bethlehem for the census, Mary brought forth her son, Jesus. 40 days after his birth, at his presentation in the temple, Jesus was taken into the arms of the saintly Simeon. At the age of 12, he was again brought to the temple and became separated from his parents for 3 days while about my father's business. The first joyful mystery, the Annunciation. Our Father who art in heaven, hallowed be thy name. Thy kingdom come, thy will be done on earth as it is in heaven.
3: Give us this day our daily bread, and forgive us our trespasses, as we forgive those who trespass against us. And lead us not into temptation, but deliver us from evil. Amen.
2: Hail Mary, full of grace, the Lord is with thee. Blessed art thou among women, and blessed is the fruit of thy womb, Jesus.
3: Holy Mary, Mother of God, pray for us sinners now and at the hour of our death. Amen.
2: Hail Mary, full of grace, the Lord is with thee. Blessed art thou among women, and blessed is the fruit of thy womb, Jesus.
3: Holy Mary, Mother of God, pray for us sinners now and at the hour of our death. Amen.
2: Hail Mary, full of grace, the Lord is with thee. Blessed art thou among women, and blessed is the fruit of thy womb, Jesus.
3: Holy Mary, Mother of God, pray for us sinners now and the hour of our death. Amen.
2: Hail Mary, full of grace, the Lord is with thee. Blessed art thou among women, and blessed is the fruit of thy womb, Jesus.
3: Holy Mary, Mother of God, pray for us sinners now and the hour of our death. Amen.
2: Hail Mary, full of grace, the Lord is with thee. Blessed art thou among women, and blessed is the fruit of thy womb, Jesus.
3: Holy Mary, Mother of God, pray for us sinners now and at the hour of our death. Amen.
2: Hail Mary, full of grace, the Lord is with thee. Blessed art thou among women, and blessed is the fruit of thy womb, Jesus.
3: Holy Mary, Mother of God, pray for us sinners now and at the hour of our death. Amen.
2: Hail Mary, full of grace, the Lord is with thee. Blessed art thou among women, and blessed is the fruit of thy womb, Jesus.
3: Holy Mary, Mother of God, pray for us sinners now and at the hour of our death. Amen.
2: Hail Mary, full of grace, the Lord is with thee. Blessed art thou among women, and blessed is the fruit of thy womb, Jesus.
3: Holy Mary, Mother of God, pray for us sinners now and at the hour of our death. Amen.
2: Hail Mary, full of grace, the Lord is with thee. Blessed art thou among women, and blessed is the fruit of thy womb, Jesus.
3: Holy Mary, Mother of God, pray for us sinners now and at the hour of our death. Amen.
2: Hail Mary, full of grace, the Lord is with thee. Blessed art thou among women, and blessed is the fruit of thy womb, Jesus.
3: Holy Mary, Mother of God, pray for us sinners now and at the hour of our death. Amen.
2: Glory be to the Father, and to the Son, and to the Holy Spirit.
3: As it was in the beginning, is now, and shall be, world without end.
5: O my Jesus, forgive us our sins, save us from the fires of hell, and lead all souls to heaven, but especially those most in need of your mercy.
2: The second joyful mystery, the Visitation. Our Father, who art in heaven, hallowed be thy name. Thy kingdom come, thy will be done on earth as it is in heaven.
3: Give us this day our daily bread, and forgive us our trespasses, as we forgive those who trespass against us. And lead us not into temptation, but deliver us from evil. Amen.
2: Hail Mary, full of grace, the Lord is with thee. Blessed art thou among women, and blessed is the fruit of thy womb, Jesus.
3: Holy Mary, Mother of God, pray for us sinners now and at the hour of our death. Amen.
2: Hail Mary, full of grace, the Lord is with thee. Blessed art thou among women, and blessed is the fruit of thy womb, Jesus.
3: Holy Mary, Mother of God, pray for us sinners now and at the hour of our death. Amen.
2: Hail Mary, full of grace, the Lord is with thee. Blessed art thou among women, and blessed is the fruit of thy womb, Jesus.
3: Holy Mary, Mother of God, pray for us sinners now and at the hour of our death. Amen.
2: Hail Mary, full of grace, the Lord is with thee. Blessed art thou among women, and blessed is the fruit of thy womb, Jesus.
3: Holy Mary, Mother of God, pray for us sinners now and at the hour of our death. Amen.
2: Hail Mary, full of grace, the Lord is with thee. Blessed art thou among women, and blessed is the fruit of thy womb, Jesus.
3: Holy Mary, Mother of God, pray for us sinners now and at the hour of our death. Amen.
2: Hail Mary, full of grace, the Lord is with thee. Blessed art thou among women, and blessed is the fruit of thy womb, Jesus.
3: Holy Mary, Mother of God, pray for us sinners now and at the hour of our death.
2: Hail Mary, full of grace, the Lord is with thee. Blessed art thou among women, and blessed is the fruit of thy womb, Jesus.
3: Holy Mary, Mother of God, pray for us sinners now and at the hour of our death. Amen.
2: Hail Mary, full of grace, the Lord is with thee. Blessed art thou among women, and blessed is the fruit of thy womb, Jesus.
3: Holy Mary, Mother of God, pray for us sinners now and at the hour of our death. Amen.
2: Hail Mary, full of grace, the Lord is with thee. Blessed art thou among women, and blessed is the fruit of thy womb, Jesus.
3: Holy Mary, Mother of God, pray for us sinners now and at the hour of our death. Amen.
2: Hail Mary, full of grace, the Lord is with thee. Blessed art thou among women, and blessed is the fruit of thy womb, Jesus.
3: Holy Mary, Mother of God, pray for us sinners now and at the hour of our death. Amen.
2: Glory be to the Father, and to the Son, and to the Holy Spirit.
3: As it was in the beginning, is now, and shall be.
5: O my Jesus, forgive us our sins, save us from the fires of hell, and lead all souls to heaven, but especially those most in need of your mercy.
2: The third joyful mystery, the Nativity. Our Father, who art in heaven, hallowed be thy name. Thy kingdom come, thy will be done on earth as it is in heaven.
3: Give us this day our daily bread, and forgive us our trespasses, as we forgive those who trespass against us. And lead us not into temptation, but deliver us from evil. Amen.
2: Hail Mary, full of grace, the Lord is with thee. Blessed art thou among women, and blessed is the fruit of thy womb, Jesus.
3: Holy Mary, Mother of God, pray for us sinners now and at the hour of our death. Amen.
2: Hail Mary, full of grace, the Lord is with thee. Blessed art thou among women, and blessed is the fruit of thy womb, Jesus.
3: Holy Mary, Mother of God, pray for us sinners now and at the hour of our death. Amen.
2: Hail Mary, full of grace, the Lord is with thee. Blessed art thou among women, and blessed is the fruit of thy womb, Jesus.
3: Holy Mary, Mother of God, pray
2: Hail Mary, full of grace, the Lord is with thee. Blessed art thou among women, and blessed is the fruit of thy womb, Jesus.
3: Holy Mary, Mother of God, pray for us sinners now and at the hour of our death. Amen.
2: Hail Mary, full of grace, the Lord is with thee. Blessed art thou among women, and blessed is the fruit of thy womb, Jesus.
3: Holy Mary, Mother of God, pray for us sinners now and at the hour of our death.
2: Hail Mary, full of grace, the Lord is with thee. Blessed art thou among women, and blessed is the fruit of thy womb, Jesus.
3: Holy Mary, Mother of God, pray for us sinners now and at the hour of our death. Amen.
2: Hail Mary, full of grace, the Lord is with thee. Blessed art thou among women, and blessed is the fruit of thy womb, Jesus.
3: Holy Mary, Mother of God, pray for us sinners now and at the hour of our death.
2: Hail Mary, full of grace, the Lord is with thee. Blessed art thou among women, and blessed is the fruit of thy womb, Jesus. Hail Mary, full of grace, the Lord is with thee. Blessed art thou among women, and blessed is the fruit of thy womb, Jesus. Hail Mary, full of grace, the Lord is with thee. Blessed art thou among women, and blessed is the fruit of thy womb, Jesus.
3: Holy Mary, Mother of God, pray for us sinners now and at the hour of our death. Amen.
2: Glory be to the Father, and to the Son, and to the Holy Spirit.
5: O my Jesus, forgive us our sins, save us from the fires of hell, and lead all souls to heaven, but especially those most in need of your mercy.
6: The fourth joyful mystery, the presentation in the temple. Our Father who art in heaven, hallowed be thy name. Thy kingdom come, thy will be done on earth as it is in heaven.
3: Give us this day our daily bread, and forgive us our trespasses, as we forgive those who trespass against us. And lead us not into temptation, but deliver us from evil.
2: Hail Mary, full of grace, the Lord is with thee. Blessed art thou among women, and blessed is the fruit of thy womb, Jesus. Hail Mary, full of grace, the Lord is with thee. Blessed art thou among women, and blessed is the fruit of thy womb, Jesus. Hail Mary, full of grace, the Lord is with thee. Blessed art thou among women, and blessed is the fruit of thy womb, Jesus. Hail Mary, full of grace, the Lord is with thee. Blessed art thou among women, and blessed is the fruit of thy womb, Jesus. Hail Mary, full of grace, the Lord is with thee. Blessed art thou among women, and blessed is the fruit of thy womb, Jesus. Hail Mary, full of grace, the Lord is with thee. Blessed art thou among women, and blessed is the fruit of thy womb, Jesus. Hail Mary, full of grace, the Lord is with thee. Blessed art thou among women, and blessed is the fruit of thy womb, Jesus. Hail Mary, full of grace, the Lord is with thee. Blessed art thou among women, and blessed is the fruit of thy womb, Jesus. Hail Mary, full of grace, the Lord is with thee. Blessed art thou among women, and blessed is the fruit of thy womb, Jesus. Hail Mary, full of grace, the Lord is with thee. Blessed art thou among women, and blessed is the fruit of thy womb, Jesus. Glory be to the Father, and to the Son, and to the Holy Spirit.
5: O my Jesus, forgive us our sins, save us from the fires of hell, and lead all souls to heaven, but especially those most in need of your mercy.
6: Fifth joyful mystery, finding of Jesus in the temple. Our Father who art in heaven, hallowed be thy name. Thy kingdom come, thy will be done on earth as it is in heaven.
3: Give us this day our daily bread, and forgive us our trespasses, as we forgive those who trespass against us. And lead us not into temptation, but deliver us from evil. Amen.
2: Hail Mary, full of grace, the Lord is with thee. Blessed art thou among women, and blessed is the fruit of thy womb, Jesus. Hail Mary, full of grace, the Lord is with thee. Blessed art thou among women, and blessed is the fruit of thy womb, Jesus.
3: Holy Mary, Mother of God, pray we press in the time of the hour.
2: Hail Mary, full of grace, the Lord is with thee. Blessed art thou among women, and blessed is the fruit of thy womb, Jesus.
3: Holy Mary, Mother of God, pray for us sinners now and at the hour of our death. Amen.
2: Hail Mary, full of grace, the Lord is with thee. Blessed art thou among women, and blessed is the fruit of thy womb, Jesus.
3: Holy Mary, Mother of God, pray for us sinners now and at the hour of our death.
2: Hail Mary, full of grace, the Lord is with thee. Blessed art thou among women, and blessed is the fruit of thy womb, Jesus.
3: Holy Mary, Mother of God, pray for us sinners now and at the hour of our death. Amen.
2: Hail Mary, full of grace, the Lord is with thee. Blessed art thou among women, and blessed is the fruit of thy womb, Jesus.
3: Holy Mary, Mother of God, pray for us sinners now and at the hour of our death. Amen.
2: Hail Mary, full of grace, the Lord is with thee. Blessed art thou among women, and blessed is the fruit of thy womb, Jesus.
3: Holy Mary, Mother of God, pray for us sinners now and at the hour of our death. Amen.
2: Hail Mary, full of grace, the Lord is with thee. Blessed art thou among women, and blessed is the fruit of thy womb, Jesus.
3: Holy Mary, Mother of God, pray for us sinners now and at the hour of our death. Amen.
2: Hail Mary, full of grace, the Lord is with thee. Blessed art thou among women, and blessed is the fruit of thy womb, Jesus.
3: Holy Mary, Mother of God, pray for us sinners now and at the hour of our death. Amen.
2: Hail Mary, full of grace, the Lord is with thee. Blessed art thou among women, and blessed is the fruit of thy womb, Jesus.
3: Holy Mary, Mother of God, pray for us sinners now and at the hour of our death. Amen.
2: Glory be to the Father, and to the Son, and to the Holy Spirit.
3: As it was in the beginning, is now, and ever shall be, world without end.
5: O my Jesus, forgive us our sins, save us from the fires of hell, and lead all souls to heaven, but especially those most in need of your mercy. Hail, Holy Queen, Mother of Mercy, our life, our sweetness, and our hope. To thee do we cry, poor banished children of Eve. To thee do we send up our sighs, mourning and weeping in this valley of tears. Turn, then, most gracious Advocate, thine eyes of mercy toward us, and after this our exile, show unto us the blessed fruit of thy womb, Jesus. O clement, O loving, O sweet Virgin Mary, pray for us, O Holy Mother of God,
7: that we may be worthy of the promises of Christ.
5: We fly to thy patronage, O Holy Mother of God. Despise not our petitions and our necessities, but deliver us from all dangers, O ever glorious and blessed Virgin Mary.
2: In the name of the Father, and of the Son, and of the Holy
8: Spirit. Son, our Lord, who was conceived by the Holy Ghost, born of the Virgin Mary, suffered under Pontius Pilate, was crucified, died, and was buried. He descended into hell, and on the third day he rose again from the dead. He ascended into heaven and sits at the right hand of God, the Father Almighty, and from thence he shall come to judge the living and the dead.
9: Amen. Amen. Amen. Amen. Amen. Amen. Amen.
8: Our Father who art in heaven, hallowed be thy name. Thy kingdom come, thy will be done on earth as it is in heaven.
9: Give us this day our daily bread, and forgive us our trespasses, as we forgive those who trespass against us. And lead us not into temptation, but deliver us from evil. Amen.
8: Hail Mary, full of grace, the Lord is with thee. Blessed art thou amongst women, and blessed is the fruit of thy womb, Jesus.
9: Holy Mary, Mother of God, pray for us sinners, now and at the hour of our death. Amen.
8: Hail Mary, full of grace, the Lord is with thee. Blessed art thou amongst women, and blessed is the fruit of thy womb, Jesus.
9: Holy Mary, Mother of God, pray for us sinners, now and at the hour of our death. Amen.
8: Hail Mary, full of grace, the Lord is with thee. Blessed art thou amongst women, and blessed is the fruit of thy womb, Jesus.
9: Holy Mary, Mother of God, pray for us sinners now and at the hour of our death. Amen.

0: The five sorrowful mysteries. The first is the agony in the garden. Our Father who art in heaven, hallowed be thy name. Thy kingdom come, thy will be done on earth as it is in heaven.
1: Give us this day our daily bread, and forgive us our trespasses, as we forgive those who trespass against us. And lead us not into temptation, but deliver us from evil. Amen.
0: Hail Mary, full of grace, the Lord is with thee. Blessed art thou amongst women, and blessed is the fruit of thy womb, Jesus.
1: Holy Mary, Mother of God, pray for us sinners, now and at the hour of our death. Amen.
0: Hail Mary, full of grace, the Lord is with thee. Blessed art thou amongst women, and blessed is the fruit of thy womb, Jesus.
1: Holy Mary, Mother of God, pray for us sinners, now and at the hour of our death. Amen.
0: Hail Mary, full of grace, the Lord is with thee. Blessed art thou amongst women, and blessed is the fruit of thy womb, Jesus.
1: Holy Mary, Mother of God, pray for us sinners, now and at the hour of our death. Amen.
0: Hail Mary, full of grace, the Lord is with thee. Blessed art thou amongst women, and blessed is the fruit of thy womb, Jesus.
1: Holy Mary, Mother of God, pray for us sinners, now and at the hour of our death. Amen.
0: Hail Mary, full of grace, the Lord is with thee. Blessed art thou amongst women, and blessed is the fruit of thy womb, Jesus.
1: Holy Mary, Mother of God, pray for us sinners, now and at the hour of our death. Amen.
0: Hail Mary, full of grace, the Lord is with thee. Blessed art thou amongst women, and blessed is the fruit of thy womb, Jesus.
1: Holy Mary, Mother of God, pray for us sinners, now and at the hour of our death. Amen.
0: Hail Mary, full of grace, the Lord is with thee. Blessed art thou amongst women, and blessed is the fruit of thy womb, Jesus.
1: Holy Mary, Mother of God, pray for us sinners, now and at the hour of our death. Amen.
0: Hail Mary, full of grace, the Lord is with thee. Blessed art thou amongst women, and blessed is the fruit of thy womb, Jesus.
1: Holy Mary, Mother of God, pray for us sinners, now and at the hour of our death. Amen.
0: Hail Mary, full of grace, the Lord is with thee. Blessed art thou amongst women, and blessed is the fruit of thy womb, Jesus.
1: Holy Mary, Mother of God, pray for us sinners, now and at the hour of our death. Amen.
0: Hail Mary, full of grace, the Lord is with thee. Blessed art thou amongst women, and blessed is the fruit of thy womb, Jesus.

0: Jesus.
1: Forgive us our sins, save us from the fires of hell. And give all souls to heaven, especially those who most need thy mercy.
0: Second sorrowful mystery, the scourging at the pillar. Our Father, who art in heaven, hallowed be thy name. Thy kingdom come, thy will be done on earth as it is in heaven.
1: Give us this day our daily bread, and forgive us our trespasses, as we forgive those who trespass against us. And lead us not into temptation, but deliver us from evil. Amen.
0: Hail Mary, full of grace, the Lord is with thee. Blessed art thou among women, and blessed is the fruit of thy womb, Jesus.
1: Holy Mary, Mother of God, pray for us sinners, now and at the hour of our death. Amen.
0: Hail Mary, full of grace, the Lord is with thee. Blessed art thou among women, and blessed is the fruit of thy womb, Jesus.
1: Holy Mary, Mother of God, pray for us sinners, now and at the hour of our death. Amen.
0: Hail Mary, full of grace, the Lord is with thee. Blessed art thou among women, and blessed is the fruit of thy womb, Jesus.
1: Holy Mary, Mother of God, pray for us sinners, now and at the hour of our death. Amen.
0: Hail Mary, full of grace, the Lord is with thee. Blessed art thou among women, and blessed is the fruit of thy womb, Jesus.
1: Holy Mary, Mother of God, pray for us sinners, now and at the hour of our death. Amen.
0: Hail Mary, full of grace, the Lord is with thee. Blessed art thou among women, and blessed is the fruit of thy womb, Jesus.
1: Holy Mary, Mother of God, pray for us sinners, now and at the hour of our death. Amen.
0: Hail Mary, full of grace, the Lord is with thee. Blessed art thou among women, and blessed is the fruit of thy womb, Jesus.
1: Holy Mary, Mother of God, pray for us sinners, now and at the hour of our death. Amen.
0: Hail Mary, full of grace, the Lord is with thee. Blessed art thou among women, and blessed is the fruit of thy womb, Jesus.
1: Holy Mary, Mother of God, pray for us sinners, now and at the hour of our death. Amen.
0: Hail Mary, full of grace, the Lord is with thee. Blessed art thou among women, and blessed is the fruit of thy womb, Jesus.
1: Holy Mary, Mother of God, pray for us sinners, now and at the hour of our death. Amen.
0: Hail Mary, full of grace, the Lord is with thee. Blessed art thou among women, and blessed is the fruit of thy womb, Jesus.
1: Holy Mary, Mother of God, pray for us sinners, now and at the hour of our death. Amen.
0: Hail Mary, full of grace, the Lord is with thee. Blessed art thou among women, and blessed is the fruit of thy womb, Jesus.
1: Holy

0: especially those who most need thy mercy.
1: The third sorrowful mystery is the crown of thorns. Our Father, who art in heaven, hallowed be thy name. Thy kingdom come, thy will be done on earth as it is in heaven.
0: Give us this day our daily bread, and forgive us our trespasses, as we forgive those who trespass against us. And lead us not into temptation, but deliver us from evil. Amen.
1: Hail Mary, full of grace, the Lord is with thee. Blessed art thou amongst women, and blessed is the fruit of thy womb, Jesus.
0: Holy Mary, Mother of God, pray for us sinners, now and at the hour of our death. Amen.
1: Hail Mary, full of grace, the Lord is with thee. Blessed art thou amongst women, and blessed is the fruit of thy womb, Jesus.
0: Holy Mary, Mother of God, pray for us sinners, now and at the hour of our death. Amen.
1: Grace, the Lord is with thee. Blessed art thou amongst women, and blessed is the fruit of thy womb, Jesus.
0: Holy Mary, Mother of God, pray for us sinners, now and at the hour of our death. Amen.
1: Hail Mary, full of grace, the Lord is with thee. Blessed art thou amongst women, and blessed is the fruit of thy womb, Jesus.
0: Holy Mary, Mother of God, pray for us sinners, now and at the hour of our death. Amen.
1: Hail Mary, full of grace, the Lord is with thee. Blessed art thou amongst women, and blessed is the fruit of thy womb, Jesus.
0: Holy Mary, Mother of God, pray for us sinners, now and at the hour of our death. Amen.
1: Hail Mary, full of grace, the Lord is with thee. Blessed art thou amongst women, and blessed is the fruit of thy womb, Jesus.
0: Holy Mary, Mother of God, pray for us sinners, now and at the hour of our death. Amen.
1: Hail Mary, full of grace, the Lord is with thee. Blessed art thou amongst women, and blessed is the fruit of thy womb, Jesus.
0: Holy Mary, Mother of God, pray for us sinners, now and at the hour of our death. Amen.
1: Hail Mary, full of grace, the Lord is with thee. Blessed art thou amongst women, and blessed is the fruit of thy womb, Jesus.
0: Holy Mary, Mother of God, pray for us sinners, now and at the hour of our death. Amen.
1: Hail Mary, full of grace, the Lord is with thee. Blessed art thou amongst women, and blessed is the fruit of thy womb, Jesus.
0: Holy Mary, Mother of God, pray for us sinners, now and at the hour of our death. Amen.
1: Hail Mary, full of grace, the Lord is with thee. Blessed art thou amongst women, and blessed is the fruit of thy womb, Jesus.
0: Holy Mary.

0: The fourth sorrowful mystery is the carrying of the cross. Our Father, who art in heaven, hallowed be thy name. Thy kingdom come, thy will be done on earth as it is in heaven.
1: Give us this day our daily bread, and forgive us our trespasses, as we forgive those who trespass against us. And lead us not into temptation, but deliver us from evil. Amen.
0: Hail Mary, full of grace, the Lord is with thee. Blessed art thou amongst women, and blessed is the fruit of thy womb, Jesus.
1: Holy Mary, Mother of God, pray for us sinners, now and at the hour of our death. Amen.
0: Hail Mary, full of grace, the Lord is with thee. Blessed art thou amongst women, and blessed is the fruit of thy womb, Jesus.
1: Holy Mary, Mother of God, pray for us sinners, now and at the hour of our death. Amen.
0: Hail Mary, full of grace, the Lord is with thee. Blessed art thou amongst women, and blessed is the fruit of thy womb, Jesus.
1: Holy Mary, Mother of God, pray for us sinners, now and at the hour of our death. Amen.
0: Hail Mary, full of grace, the Lord is with thee. Blessed art thou amongst women, and blessed is the fruit of thy womb, Jesus.
1: Holy Mary, Mother of God, pray for us sinners, now and at the hour of our death. Amen.
0: Mary, full of grace, the Lord is with thee. Blessed art thou amongst women, and blessed is the fruit of thy womb, Jesus.
1: Holy Mary, Mother of God, pray for us sinners, now and at the hour of our death. Amen.
0: Hail Mary, full of grace, the Lord is with thee. Blessed art thou amongst women, and blessed is the fruit of thy womb, Jesus.
1: Holy Mary, Mother of God, pray for us sinners, now and at the hour of our death. Amen.
0: Hail Mary, full of grace, the Lord is with thee. Blessed art thou amongst women, and blessed is the fruit of thy womb, Jesus.
1: Holy Mary, Mother of God, pray for us sinners, now and at the hour of our death. Amen.
0: Hail Mary, full of grace, the Lord is with thee. Blessed art thou amongst women, and blessed is the fruit of thy womb, Jesus.
1: Holy Mary, Mother of God, pray for us sinners, now and at the hour of our death. Amen.
0: Mary, full of grace, the Lord is with thee. Blessed art thou amongst women, and blessed is the fruit of thy womb, Jesus.
1: Holy Mary, Mother of God, pray for us sinners, now and at the hour of our death. Amen.
0: Hail Mary, full of grace, the Lord is with thee. Blessed art thou amongst women, and blessed is the fruit of thy womb, Jesus.
1: Holy Mary, Mother of God, pray for us sinners, now and at the hour of our death. Amen.

0: Amor Jesus,
1: forgive us our sins, save us from fire and hell, and lead all souls to heaven, especially those most in need of thy mercy.
2: The fifth soul of the mystery is the crucifixion and death of our Lord. Our Father, who art in heaven, hallowed be thy name. Thy kingdom come, thy will be done on earth as it is in heaven.
3: Give us this day our daily bread, and forgive us our trespasses, as we forgive those who trespass against us. And lead us not into temptation, but deliver us from evil. Amen.
2: Hail Mary, full of grace, the Lord is with thee. Blessed art thou amongst women, and blessed is the fruit of thy womb, Jesus.
3: Holy Mary, Mother of God, pray for us sinners, now at the hour of our death. Amen.
2: Hail Mary, full of grace, the Lord is with thee. Blessed art thou amongst women, and blessed is the fruit of thy womb, Jesus.
3: Holy Mary, Mother of God, pray for us sinners, now at the hour of our death. Amen.
2: Hail Mary, full of grace, the Lord is with thee. Blessed art thou amongst women, and blessed is the fruit of thy womb, Jesus.
3: Holy Mary, Mother of God, pray for us sinners, now at the hour of our death. Amen.
2: Hail Mary, full of grace, the Lord is with thee. Blessed art thou amongst women, and blessed is the fruit of thy womb, Jesus.
3: Holy Mary, Mother of God, pray for us sinners, now at the hour of our death. Amen.
2: Hail Mary, full of grace, the Lord is with thee. Blessed art thou amongst women, and blessed is the fruit of thy womb, Jesus.
3: Holy Mary, Mother of God, pray for us sinners, now at the hour of our death. Amen.
2: Hail Mary, full of grace, the Lord is with thee. Blessed art thou amongst women, and blessed is the fruit of thy womb, Jesus.
3: Holy Mary, Mother of God, pray for us sinners, now at the hour of our death. Amen.
2: Hail Mary, full of grace, the Lord is with thee. Blessed art thou amongst women, and blessed is the fruit of thy womb, Jesus.
3: Holy Mary, Mother of God, pray for us sinners, now at the hour of our death. Amen.
2: Hail Mary, full of grace, the Lord is with thee. Blessed art thou amongst women, and blessed is the fruit of thy womb, Jesus.
3: Holy Mary, Mother of God, pray for us sinners, now at the hour of our death. Amen.
2: Hail Mary, full of grace, the Lord is with thee. Blessed art thou amongst women, and blessed is the fruit of thy womb, Jesus.
3: Holy Mary, Mother of God, pray for us sinners, now at the hour of our death. Amen.
2: Hail Mary, full of grace, the Lord is with thee. Blessed art thou amongst women, and blessed is the fruit of thy womb, Jesus.
3: Holy Mary, Mother of God, pray for us sinners, now at the hour of our death. Amen. Glory.

0: sacro, the dignity of God, the men's children of Eve, the dignity of seven of our sovereigns, mourning, weeping, and sighing with tears. Tell them how spacious I take it from God's mercy towards us, and after this I exalt and shall unto us the spirit of loving Jesus. O clement, O loving, O secret, O generous.
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0: that we may be made worthy of the promise.
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3: In the name of the Father, and of the Son, and of the Holy Ghost, and I believe in God, the Father Almighty, Creator of heaven and earth, and in Jesus Christ, His only Son, our Lord, who was conceived by the Holy Ghost, born of the Virgin Mary, suffered under Pontius Pilate, was crucified, died, and was buried. He descended into hell. The third day He arose again from the dead. He ascended into heaven, seated at the right hand of God, the Father Almighty. From thence shall come to judge the living and the dead. Our Father who art in heaven, hallowed be thy name. Thy kingdom come, thy will be done on earth as it is in heaven.
4: Give us
3: Hail Mary, full of grace, the Lord is with thee. Blessed art thou amongst women, and blessed is the fruit of thy womb, Jesus. Hail Mary, full of grace, the Lord is with thee. Blessed art thou amongst women, and blessed is the fruit of thy womb, Jesus. Hail Mary, full of grace, the Lord is with thee. Blessed art thou amongst women, and blessed is the fruit of thy womb, Jesus.

0: First glorious mystery, the resurrection. Our Father who art in heaven, hallowed be thy name. Thy kingdom come, thy will be done on earth as it is in heaven. Hail Mary, full of grace, the Lord is with thee. Blessed art thou amongst women, and blessed is the fruit of thy womb, Jesus. Hail Mary, full of grace, the Lord is with thee. Blessed art thou amongst women, and blessed is the fruit of thy womb, Jesus.
1: Holy Mary, Mother of God, pray for us sinners now and at the hour of our death.
0: Hail Mary, full of grace, the Lord is with thee. Blessed art thou amongst women, and blessed is the fruit of thy womb, Jesus.
1: Holy Mary, Mother of God, pray for us sinners now and at the hour of our death.
0: Hail Mary, full of grace, the Lord is with thee. Blessed art thou amongst women, and blessed is the fruit of thy womb, Jesus.
1: Holy Mary,
0: Hail Mary, full of grace, the Lord is with thee. Blessed art thou amongst women, and blessed is the fruit of thy womb, Jesus.
1: Holy Mary, Mother of God, pray for us sinners now and at the hour of our death.
0: Hail Mary, full of grace, the Lord is with thee. Blessed art thou amongst women, and blessed is the fruit of thy womb, Jesus.
1: Holy Mary, Mother of God, pray for us sinners now and at the hour of our death.
0: Hail Mary, full of grace, the Lord is with thee. Blessed art thou amongst women, and blessed is the fruit of thy womb, Jesus.
1: Holy Mary,
0: Hail Mary, full of grace, the Lord is with thee. Blessed art thou amongst women, and blessed is the fruit of thy womb, Jesus.
1: Holy Mary, Mother of God, pray for us sinners
0: now. Hail Mary, full of grace, the Lord is with thee. Blessed art thou amongst women, and blessed is the fruit of thy womb, Jesus.
1: Holy Mary, Mother of God, pray for us sinners
0: now. Hail Mary, full of grace, the Lord is with thee. Blessed art thou amongst women, and blessed is the fruit of thy womb, Jesus.
1: Holy Mary,

0: second glorious mystery is the Ascension. Our Father who art in heaven, hallowed be thy name. Thy kingdom come, thy will be done on earth as it is in heaven.
1: Give us this day our daily bread, and forgive us our trespasses, as we forgive those who trespass against us. And lead us not into temptation, but deliver us from evil.
0: Hail Mary, full of grace, the Lord is with thee. Blessed art thou amongst women, and blessed is the fruit of thy womb, Jesus.
1: Holy Mary, Mother of God, pray for us sinners now and at the hour of our death.
0: Hail Mary, full of grace, the Lord is with thee. Blessed art thou amongst women, and blessed is the fruit of thy womb, Jesus.
1: Holy Mary, Mother of God, pray for us sinners now and at the hour of our death.
0: Hail Mary, full of grace, the Lord is with thee. Blessed art thou amongst women, and blessed is the fruit of thy womb, Jesus.
1: Holy Mary, Mother of God, pray for us sinners now and at the hour of our death.
0: Hail Mary, full of grace, the Lord is with thee. Blessed art thou amongst women, and blessed is the fruit of thy womb, Jesus.
1: Holy Mary, Mother of God, pray for us sinners now.
0: Hail Mary, full of grace, the Lord is with thee. Blessed art thou amongst women, and blessed is the fruit of thy womb, Jesus.
1: Holy Mary, Mother of God, pray for us sinners now.
0: Hail Mary, full of grace, the Lord is with thee. Blessed art thou amongst women, and blessed is the fruit of thy womb, Jesus.
1: Holy Mary, Mother of God, pray for us sinners now.
0: Hail Mary, full of grace, the Lord is with thee. Blessed art thou amongst women, and blessed is the fruit of thy womb, Jesus.
1: Holy Mary, Mother of God, pray for us sinners now.
0: Hail Mary, full of grace, the Lord is with thee. Blessed art thou amongst women, and blessed is the fruit of thy womb, Jesus.
1: Holy Mary, Mother of God,
0: Mary, full of grace, the Lord is with thee. Blessed art thou amongst women, and blessed is the fruit of thy womb, Jesus.
1: Holy Mary, Mother of God, pray for us sinners now and at the
0: hour of our death. Hail Mary, full of grace, the Lord is with thee. Blessed art thou amongst women, and blessed is the fruit of thy womb, Jesus.
1: Holy Mary, Mother of God, pray for us sinners now and at the hour of our death.

0: third glorious mystery is the descent of the Holy Ghost upon the apostles of Mary. Our Father, who art in heaven, hallowed be thy name. Thy kingdom come, thy will be done on earth as it is in heaven.
1: Give us this day our daily bread, and forgive us our trespasses, as we forgive those who trespass against us. And lead us not into temptation, but deliver us from evil.
0: Hail Mary, full of grace, the Lord is with thee. Blessed art thou amongst women, and blessed is the fruit of thy womb, Jesus.
1: Holy Mary, Mother of God, pray for us sinners now.
0: Hail Mary, full of grace, the Lord is with thee. Blessed art thou amongst women, and blessed is the fruit of thy womb, Jesus.
1: Holy Mary, Mother of God, pray for us sinners now and at the hour of our death.
0: Hail Mary, full of grace, the Lord is with thee. Blessed art thou amongst women, and blessed is the fruit of thy womb, Jesus.
1: Holy Mary, Mother of God, pray for us sinners now and at the hour of our death.
0: Hail Mary, full of grace, the Lord is with thee. Blessed art thou amongst women, and blessed is the fruit of thy womb, Jesus.
1: Holy Mary,
0: Hail Mary, full of grace, the Lord is with thee. Blessed art thou amongst women, and blessed is the fruit of thy womb, Jesus.
1: Holy Mary, Mother of God, pray for us sinners now and at the hour of death.
0: Hail Mary, full of grace, the Lord is with thee. Blessed art thou amongst women, and blessed is the fruit of thy womb, Jesus.
1: Holy Mary, Mother of God, pray for us sinners now and at the hour of death.
0: Hail Mary, full of grace, the Lord is with thee. Blessed art thou amongst women, and blessed is the fruit of thy womb, Jesus.
1: Holy Mary, Mother of God, pray for us sinners now and at the hour of death.
0: Hail Mary, full of grace, the Lord is with thee. Blessed art thou amongst women, and blessed is the fruit of thy womb, Jesus.
1: Holy Mary, Mother of God, pray for us sinners now and at the hour of death.
0: Hail Mary, full of grace, the Lord is with thee. Blessed art thou amongst women, and blessed is the fruit of thy womb, Jesus.
1: Holy Mary, Mother of God, pray for us sinners now and at the hour of death.
0: Hail Mary, full of grace, the Lord is with thee. Blessed art thou amongst women, and blessed is the fruit of thy womb, Jesus.
1: Holy Mary, Mother of God, pray for us sinners now and at the hour of death.

0: Lord Jesus.
1: Forgive us our sins, save us from the fire of hell. Lead all souls to heaven.
2: The fourth glorious mystery is the Assumption. Our Father, who art in heaven, hallowed be thy name. Thy kingdom come, thy will be done on earth as it is in heaven.
1: Give us this day our daily bread, and forgive us our trespasses, as we forgive those who trespass against us. And lead us not into temptation, but deliver us from evil.
2: Hail Mary, full of grace, the Lord is with thee. Blessed art thou among women, and blessed is the fruit of thy womb, Jesus.
1: Holy Mary, Mother of God, pray for us sinners, now and at the
2: hour of our death. Hail Mary, full of grace, the Lord is with thee. Blessed art thou among women, and blessed is the fruit of thy womb, Jesus.
1: Holy Mary, Mother of God, pray for us sinners, now and at the hour of our death.
2: Hail Mary, full of grace, the Lord is with thee. Blessed art thou among women, and blessed is the fruit of thy womb, Jesus.
1: Holy Mary, Mother of God, pray for us sinners, now and at the hour of our death.
2: Hail Mary, full of grace, the Lord is with thee. Blessed art thou among women, and blessed is the fruit of thy womb, Jesus.
1: Holy Mary, Mother of God, pray for us sinners, now and at the hour of our death.
2: Hail Mary, full of grace, the Lord is with thee. Blessed art thou among women, and blessed is the fruit of thy womb, Jesus.
1: Holy Mary, Mother of God, pray for us sinners, now and at the hour of our death.
2: Hail Mary, full of grace, the Lord is with thee. Blessed art thou among women, and blessed is the fruit of thy womb, Jesus.
1: Holy Mary, Mother of God, pray for us sinners, now and at the hour of our death.
2: Hail Mary, full of grace, the Lord is with thee. Blessed art thou among women, and blessed is the fruit of thy womb, Jesus.
1: Holy Mary, Mother of God, pray for us sinners, now and at the hour of our death.
2: Hail Mary, full of grace, the Lord is with thee. Blessed art thou among women, and blessed is the fruit of thy womb, Jesus.
1: Holy Mary, Mother of God, pray for us sinners, now and at the hour of our death.
2: Hail Mary, full of grace, the Lord is with thee. Blessed art thou among women, and blessed is the fruit of thy womb, Jesus.
1: Holy Mary, Mother of God, pray for us sinners, now and at the hour of our death.
2: Hail Mary, full of grace, the Lord is with thee. Blessed art thou among women, and blessed is the fruit of thy womb, Jesus.
1: Holy Mary, Mother of God, pray for us sinners, now and at the hour of our death.

0: Jesus.
1: Forgive us our sins.
2: The fifth, glorious is the coronation. Our Father, who art in heaven, hallowed be thy name. Thy kingdom come, thy will be done on earth as it is in heaven.
1: Give us this
2: day
1: our daily bread, and forgive us our trespasses, as we forgive those who trespass against
2: us. Hail Mary, full of grace, the Lord is with thee. Blessed art thou amongst women, and blessed is the fruit of thy womb, Jesus.
1: Holy Mary, Mother of God, pray for us sinners now and at the hour of our death.
2: Hail Mary, full of grace, the Lord is with thee. Blessed art thou amongst women, and blessed is the fruit of thy womb, Jesus.
1: Holy Mary, Mother of God, pray for us sinners now and at the hour of our death.
2: Hail Mary, full of grace, the Lord is with thee. Blessed art thou amongst women, and blessed is the fruit of thy womb, Jesus.
1: Holy Mary, Mother of God, pray for us sinners now and at the hour of our death.
2: Hail Mary, full of grace, the Lord is with thee. Blessed art thou amongst women, and blessed is the fruit of thy womb, Jesus.
1: Holy Mary, Mother of God, pray for us sinners now and at the hour of our death.
2: Hail Mary, full of grace, the Lord is with thee. Blessed art thou amongst women, and blessed

0: Jesus with thee. Blessed art thou most women, and blessed is the fruit of thy womb, Jesus.
1: Holy Mary, Mother of God, pray for us sinners,
0: now and at the hour of our death. Amen. Mary, full of grace, Lord is with thee. Blessed art thou most women, and blessed is the fruit of thy womb, Jesus.
1: Holy Mary, Mother of God, pray for us sinners, now and at the hour of our death.
0: Lord is with thee. Blessed art thou most women, and blessed is the fruit of thy womb, Jesus.
1: Holy Mary, Mother of God, pray for us sinners now and at the hour of our death.

0: Forgive us our sins, and save us from the fire of hell. Lead all souls to heaven, especially those who most need mercy. Hail, Holy Queen,
1: Mother of mercy, and Lord of mercy, and Lord of mercy. To thee we cry, our precious Son of God. To thee we send up our sighs, mourning, and weeping, and our bowed head tears. Turn the most gracious Son of God, and mercy towards us. And after this, there is thou shown to us the blessed fruit of thy womb, Jesus. Upon the blood of all Jesus, we pray.
0: Pray for us, Holy Mother of God. Let us pray. O God, whose only begotten Son, by his life, death, and resurrection, hath purchased for us the rewards of eternal salvation, grant, we beseech thee, as in meditating upon these mysteries of the Most Holy Rosary of the Blessed Virgin Mary, we may imitate what they contain and obtain what they promise, through the same Christ our Lord.

0: In the name of the Father, and of the Son, and of the Holy Spirit. Amen. Lord, have mercy on us.
1: Christ, have mercy on us.
0: Lord, have mercy on us. Christ, hear us.
1: Christ, graciously hear us.
0: God, the Father of heaven,
1: have mercy on us.
0: God, the Son, Redeemer of the world,
1: have mercy on us.
0: God, the Holy Spirit,
1: have mercy on us.
0: Holy Trinity, one God,
1: have mercy on us.
0: Holy Mary,
1: pray for us.
0: Holy Mother of God,
1: pray for us.
0: Holy Virgin of Virgins,
1: pray for us.
0: Mother of Christ,
1: pray for us.
0: Mother of the Church,
1: pray for us.
0: Mother of Divine Grace,
1: pray for us.
0: Mother Most Pure,
1: pray for us.
0: Mother Most Chaste,
1: pray for us.
0: Mother Inviolate,
1: pray for us.
0: Mother Undefiled,
1: pray for us.
0: Mother Most Amiable,
1: pray for us.
0: Mother Most Admirable,
1: pray for us.
0: Mother of Good Counsel,
1: pray for us.
0: Mother of our Creator,
1: pray for us.
0: Mother of our Savior,
1: pray for us.
0: Virgin Most Prudent,
1: pray for us.
0: Virgin Most Venerable,
1: pray for us.
0: Virgin Most Renowned,
1: pray for us.
0: Virgin Most Powerful,
1: pray for us.
0: Virgin Most Merciful,
1: pray for us.
0: Virgin Most Faithful,
1: pray for us.
0: Mirror of Justice,
1: pray for us.
0: Seat of Wisdom,
1: pray for us.
0: Cause of our Joy,
1: pray for us.
0: Spiritual Vessel,
1: pray for us.
0: Vessel of Honor,
1: pray for us.
0: Singular Vessel of Devotion,
1: pray for us.
0: Mystical Rose,
1: pray for us.
0: Tower of David,
1: pray for us.
0: Tower of Ivory,
1: pray for us.
0: House of Gold,
1: pray for us.
0: Ark of the Covenant,
1: pray for us.
0: Gate of Heaven,
1: pray for us.
0: Morning Star,
1: pray for us.
0: Health of the Sick,
1: pray for us.
0: Refuge of Sinners,
1: pray for us.
0: Comforter of the Afflicted,
1: pray for us.
0: Help of Christians,
1: pray for us.
0: Queen of Angels,
1: pray for us.
0: Queen of Patriarchs,
1: pray for us.
0: Queen of Prophets,
1: pray for us.
0: Queen of Apostles,
1: pray for us.
0: Queen of Martyrs,
1: pray for us.
0: Queen of Confessors,
1: pray for us.
0: Queen of Virgins,
1: pray for us.
0: Queen of All Saints,
1: pray for us.
0: Queen conceived without original sin,
1: pray for us.
0: Queen assumed into Heaven,
1: pray for us.
0: Queen of the Most Holy Rosary,
1: pray for us.
0: Queen of Families,
1: pray for us.
0: Queen of Peace,

0: Pray for us.
1: Lamb of God, who takest away the sins of the world.
0: Spare us, O Lord.
1: Lamb of God, who takest away the sins of the world.
0: Graciously hear us, O Lord.
1: Lamb of God, who takest away the sins of the world.
0: Have mercy on us.
1: Pray for us, O Holy Mother of God.
0: That we may be made worthy of the promises of Christ.
1: Let us pray. Grant, we beseech thee, O Lord God, that we, thy servants, may enjoy perpetual health of mind and body, and by the glorious intercession of the Blessed Mary, ever Virgin, be delivered from present sorrow and enjoy everlasting happiness, through Christ our Lord.
0: Amen.

0: A short meditation from the wisdom of the saints. It is easy enough to feel drawn to good, healthy people who have pleasant manners, but that is only natural love, not charity. A mother does not love her sick or possibly deformed child because he is lovable, but because she is his mother. We must pray to the Holy Ghost to put into our hearts that selfless devotion, which nature has put into hers. St. Robert Bellarmine.
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0: second glorious mystery is the Ascension. Our Father who art in heaven, hallowed be thy name. 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
1: Give us this day our daily bread, and forgive us our trespasses, as we forgive those who trespass against us. And lead us not into temptation,
0: but deliver us from evil. Hail Mary, full of grace, the Lord is with thee. Blessed art thou amongst women, and blessed is the fruit of thy womb, Jesus.
1: Holy Mary, Mother of God, pray for us sinners now and at the hour of our death.
0: Hail Mary, full of grace, the Lord is with thee. Blessed art thou amongst women, and blessed is the fruit of thy womb, Jesus.
1: Holy Mary, Mother of God, pray for us sinners now and at the hour of our death.
0: Hail Mary, full of grace, the Lord is with thee. Blessed art thou amongst women, and blessed is the fruit of thy womb, Jesus.
1: Holy Mary, Mother of God, pray for us sinners now and at the hour of our death.
0: Hail Mary, full of grace, the Lord is with thee. Blessed art thou amongst women, and blessed is the fruit of thy womb, Jesus.
1: Holy Mary, Mother of God, pray for us sinners now and at the hour of our death.
0: Hail Mary, full of grace, the Lord is with thee. Blessed art thou amongst women, and blessed is the fruit of thy womb, Jesus.
1: Holy Mary, Mother of God, pray for us sinners now and at the hour of our death.
0: Hail Mary, full of grace, the Lord is with thee. Blessed art thou amongst women, and blessed is the fruit of thy womb, Jesus.
1: Holy Mary, Mother of God, pray for us sinners now and at the hour of our death.
0: Hail Mary, full of grace, the Lord is with thee. Blessed art thou amongst women, and blessed is the fruit of thy womb, Jesus.
1: Holy Mary, Mother of God, pray for us sinners now and at the hour of our death.
0: Hail Mary, full of grace, the Lord is with thee. Blessed art thou amongst women, and blessed is the fruit of thy womb, Jesus.
1: Holy Mary, Mother of God, pray for us
0: Hail Mary, full of grace, the Lord is with thee. Blessed art thou amongst women, and blessed is the fruit of thy womb, Jesus.
1: Holy Mary, Mother of God, pray for us sinners now and at the hour of our death.
0: Hail Mary, full of grace, the Lord is with thee. Blessed art thou amongst women, and blessed is the fruit of thy womb, Jesus.
1: Holy Mary, Mother of God,

0: Third glorious mystery is the descent of the Holy Ghost upon the apostles of Mary. Our Father, who art in heaven, hallowed be thy name. Thy kingdom come, thy will be done on earth as it is in heaven.
1: Give us this day our daily bread, and forgive us our trespasses, as we forgive those who trespass against us. And lead us not into temptation, but deliver us from evil.
0: Hail Mary, full of grace, the Lord is with thee. Blessed art thou amongst women, and blessed is the fruit of thy womb, Jesus.
1: Holy Mary, Mother of God, pray for us sinners now.
0: Hail Mary, full of grace, the Lord is with thee. Blessed art thou amongst women, and blessed is the fruit of thy womb, Jesus.
1: Holy Mary, Mother of God, pray for us sinners now and at the hour of our death.
0: Hail Mary, full of grace, the Lord is with thee. Blessed art thou amongst women, and blessed is the fruit of thy womb, Jesus.
1: Holy Mary, Mother of God, pray for us sinners now and at the hour of our death.
0: Hail Mary, full of grace, the Lord is with thee. Blessed art thou amongst women, and blessed is the fruit of thy womb, Jesus.
1: Holy Mary, Mother of God, pray for us sinners now and at the hour of our death.
0: Hail Mary, full of grace, the Lord is with thee. Blessed art thou amongst women, and blessed is the fruit of thy womb, Jesus.
1: Holy Mary, Mother of God, pray for us sinners now and at the hour of our death.
0: Hail Mary, full of grace, the Lord is with thee. Blessed art thou amongst women, and blessed is the fruit of thy womb, Jesus.
1: Holy Mary, Mother of God, pray for us sinners now and at the hour of our death.
0: Hail Mary, full of grace, the Lord is with thee. Blessed art thou amongst women, and blessed is the fruit of thy womb, Jesus.
1: Holy Mary, Mother of God, pray for us sinners now and at the hour of our death.
0: Hail Mary, full of grace, the Lord is with thee. Blessed art thou amongst women, and blessed is the fruit of thy womb, Jesus.
1: Holy Mary, Mother of God, pray for us sinners now and at the hour of our death.
0: Hail Mary, full of grace, the Lord is with thee. Blessed art thou amongst women, and blessed is the fruit of thy womb, Jesus.
1: Holy Mary, Mother of God, pray for us sinners now and at the hour of our death.
0: Hail Mary, full of grace, the Lord is

0: Jesus.
1: Forgive us our sins, save us from the fire of hell. Lead all souls to heaven.
2: The fourth glorious mystery is the Assumption. Our Father, who art in heaven, hallowed be thy name. Thy kingdom come, thy will be done on earth as it is in heaven.
1: Give us this day our daily bread, and forgive us our trespasses, as we forgive those who trespass against us. And lead us not into temptation, but deliver us from evil.
2: Hail Mary, full of grace, the Lord is with thee. Blessed art thou among women, and blessed is the fruit of thy womb, Jesus.
1: Holy Mary, Mother of God, pray for us sinners, now and at the hour of our death.
2: Hail Mary, full of grace, the Lord is with thee. Blessed art thou among women, and blessed is the fruit of thy womb, Jesus.
1: Holy Mary, Mother of God, pray for us sinners, now and at the hour of our death.
2: Hail Mary, full of grace, the Lord is with thee. Blessed art thou among women, and blessed is the fruit of thy womb, Jesus.
1: Holy Mary, Mother of God, pray for us sinners, now and at the hour of our death.
2: Hail Mary, full of grace, the Lord is with thee. Blessed art thou among women, and blessed is the fruit of thy womb, Jesus.
1: Holy Mary, Mother of God, pray for us sinners, now and at the hour of our death.
2: Hail Mary, full of grace, the Lord is with thee. Blessed art thou among women, and blessed is the fruit of thy womb, Jesus.
1: Holy Mary, Mother of God, pray for us sinners, now and at the hour of our death.
2: Hail Mary, full of grace, Lord is with thee. Blessed art thou among women, and blessed is the fruit of thy womb, Jesus.
1: Holy Mary, Mother of God, pray for us sinners, now and at the hour of our death.
2: Hail Mary, full of grace, Lord is with thee. Blessed art thou among women, and blessed is the fruit of thy womb, Jesus.
1: Holy Mary, Mother of God, pray for us sinners, now and at the hour of our death.
2: Hail Mary, full of grace, Lord is with thee. Blessed art thou among women, and blessed is the fruit of thy womb, Jesus.
1: Holy Mary, Mother of God, pray for us sinners, now and at the hour of our death.
2: Hail Mary, full of grace, Lord is with thee. Blessed art thou among women, and blessed is the fruit of thy womb, Jesus.
1: Holy Mary, Mother of God, pray for us sinners, now and at the hour of our death.
2: Hail Mary, full of grace, Lord is with thee. Blessed art thou among women, and blessed is the fruit of thy womb, Jesus.
1: Holy Mary, Mother of God, pray for us sinners, now and at the hour of our death.

0: Jesus.
1: Forgive us our sins.
2: The fifth, glorious is the coronation. Our Father, who art in heaven, hallowed be thy name. Thy kingdom come, thy will be done on earth as it is in heaven.
1: Give us this
2: day
1: our daily bread, and forgive us our trespasses, as we forgive those who trespass
2: against us. Hail Mary, full of grace, the Lord is with thee. Blessed art thou amongst women, and blessed is the fruit of thy womb, Jesus.
1: Holy Mary, Mother of God, pray for us sinners, now and at the hour of our death.
2: Hail Mary, full of grace, the Lord is with thee. Blessed art thou amongst women, and blessed is the fruit of thy womb, Jesus.
1: Holy Mary, Mother of God, pray for us sinners, now and at the hour of our death.
2: Hail Mary, full of grace, the Lord is with thee. Blessed art thou amongst women, and blessed is the fruit of thy womb, Jesus.
1: Holy Mary, Mother of God, pray for us sinners, now and at the hour of our death.
2: Full of grace, the Lord is with thee. Blessed art thou amongst women, and blessed is the fruit of thy womb, Jesus.
1: Holy Mary, Mother of God, pray for us sinners now and at the hour of our death.
2: Hail Mary, full of grace, the Lord is with thee. Blessed art thou amongst women, and blessed is the fruit of thy womb, Jesus.
1: Holy Mary, Mother of God, pray for us sinners now and at the hour of our death.
2: Hail Mary, full of grace, the Lord is with thee. Blessed art thou amongst women, and blessed is the fruit of thy womb, Jesus.
1: Holy Mary, pray for us sinners now and at the hour of our death.
2: Hail Mary, full of grace, the Lord is with thee. Blessed art thou amongst women, and blessed is the fruit of thy womb, Jesus.
1: Holy Mary, Mother of God, pray for us sinners now and at the hour of our death.
2: Hail Mary, full of grace, the Lord is with thee. Blessed art thou amongst women, and blessed is the fruit of thy womb, Jesus.
1: Holy Mary, Mother of God, pray for us sinners now and at the hour of our death.
2: Grace, Lord, is with thee. Blessed art thou amongst women, and blessed is the fruit of thy womb, Jesus.
1: Holy Mary, Mother of God, pray for us sinners now and at the hour of our death.
2: Hail Mary, full of grace, Lord, is with thee. Blessed art thou amongst women, and blessed is the fruit of thy womb, Jesus.
1: Holy Mary,

0: Forgive us our sins, and save us from the fire of hell. Lead all souls to heaven, especially those who most need mercy. Hail, Holy Queen,
1: Mother of mercy, and Lord of mercy, and Lord of mercy. To thee we cry, our precious Son of the Deity. To thee we send up our sighs, mourning, and weeping, and our fountain of tears. Turn the most gracious heaven, and mercy, and mercy, and mercy, and mercy. And grant the best of our desires, shown to us the blessed fruit of thy womb, Jesus. Upon the blood of all Jesus, the Spirit, amen.
0: Pray for us, Holy Mother of God. Let us pray. O God, whose only begotten Son, by his life, death, and resurrection, hath purchased for us the rewards of eternal salvation, grant, we beseech thee, that in meditating upon these mysteries of the Most Holy Rosary of the Blessed Virgin Mary, we may imitate what they contain and obtain what they promise, through the same Christ our Lord.
1: Amen.
2: Adsum, Letter to a Young Man. Dear, you might be puzzled by the title of this letter. Adsum is the answer you would give in Latin should your name be read out in a roll call. During the priestly ordination ceremony, the assistant priest reads out the names of the candidates for ordination, to which the ordinandi reply, Adsum, or present. Technically, this would be the very moment of your vocation, should you choose to give yourself to the priesthood. It is the moment when you are called in the name of the bishop to receive the sacrament of holy order. It is the culmination of a journey often strewn with obstacles and doubt, demands and sacrifice, a journey that the world does not understand. Holy order. The adsum that you might cry out before the bishop, the ministers and the faithful would be but the exterior and climactic manifestation of the interior adsum, oft repeated since the desire to enter seminary was first discerned. Standing before the bishop, candle in right hand, chasuble folded over the left arm, you would have prepared yourself for this moment by leaving the world, leaving its way of life, and leaving its outward dress in order to become an adopted child of the church by the ceremony of tonsure, to approach the altar by the four minor orders, to reach the threshold of the priesthood by the major orders of the subdiaconate and diaconate, so that after much prayer, study, and the exercise of virtue, you might be ready to receive the greatest gift that God can bestow on a man, the sacramental priesthood, which is nothing less than a participation in the priesthood of our Lord Jesus Christ. Order in the hierarchy. The sacrament is called Holy Order because it inserts the recipient into an order, which is the hierarchy of the sacred ministers, subdeacon, deacon, priest, bishop. Ordination to the diaconate and to the episcopate are also part of the sacrament of holy order. All three ordinations, to the diaconate, the priesthood, and the episcopate, imprint a character on the soul which mark the ordinand according to his order. Order to Christ. To be ordained is to be ordered or configured to Christ as the mediator between God and man. We say that the priest participates in the priesthood of Jesus Christ, who is the sole priest of the New Testament. The priest, therefore, in the person of Christ, offers the divine sacrifice to God on behalf of man and draws down heavenly gifts of grace to order men and to order the whole of society to God. Order in man. The priest is not just a conduit of gifts from man to God and from God to man. He gives himself to God along with Christ as the victim. He also gives himself to man along with Christ as a teacher, governor, and sanctifier. In relation to man, his purpose is to bring mankind back to God, both as individuals and collectively in society. For this reason, too, we could say that the sacrament of holy order is aptly named because its purpose is to put order into the world, into individuals, families, communities, nations, the whole of society, so that they may finish in God. This order is not just an order of actions, moral behaviour, but also an order of being. A man ordered to God in his being is one incorporated into the mystical body of Christ by sanctifying grace. In summary, the priest is one who works for the recapitulation of all things in Christ. We refer to Pope St. Pius X's motto taken from St. Paul, Instaurare omnia in Christo. The need for holy order. in the world today, instead of moving towards a recapitulation in Christ, mankind appears to be collectively distancing itself from God with fiendish determination. The culture of death, of which woke culture is the latest subspecies, is in despotic ascendancy everywhere in the world, even in the Catholic Church. The greatest powers of the world are united in creating a new world order, which in fact is just a continuation of the old world disorder of Lucifer's rebellion against God. And the only way this movement can be reversed is by the sacrament of holy order. We need more young men to say ad sum. The eternal future of so many souls and the history of the world depend on it. Just think, a priest ordained at, say, 26 years old and living until 80 would offer over 20,000 masses, would hear perhaps 30,000 confessions, and would give communion 500,000 times. He would baptize perhaps 500 souls and marry 100 couples, catechize hundreds of children and adults, and bury another 500 souls. Every vocation, therefore, is a world-changing event. Your choice. Ad sum, first in your heart and later before the bishop on the day of your ordination, is your choice. Don't wait for a Damascene thunderbolt or a gentle whisper in the breeze. A vocation is your choice. If there are no insurmountable obstacles on your path to the priesthood, such as responsibilities or dependence, and if you have the requisite moral and intellectual virtue, all that is holding you back from uttering ad sum is your will, because it's your choice. You have heard me say this before. A vocation is not something totally objective, something that you can have metaphysical certitude about. And it's not something totally subjective, something to be found in mysterious signs and sentiments. 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
5: In the name of the Father, and of the Son, and of the Holy Ghost, amen. Be prudent and watch in prayers. St. Peter gives us this fundamental recommendation for our spiritual lives. Prudence, a virtue which is fundamental to our daily lives, but which we don't often think about. In fact, it is the greatest of the moral virtues. It directs the others. It tells us how to practice temperance, when to be strong, when to be meek, when to speak out, when to be silent, when to act, when to wait, when to be patient, how to be patient. If we really want to be honest with ourselves, we will acknowledge that it is a virtue that we are very lacking on. How do we combine meekness and strength of conviction, fortitude, defense of that which is true, and patience with the weak or with sinners? How do we combine together our duty towards God and our charity towards our fellow man? How do we combine together that simplicity of soul by which we're seeking God and the multitude of duties of our daily life. Every day is a puzzle for us, and a puzzle we do not resolve very well. Prudence is that virtue by which we are able to make the decisions of every moment and put them into practice. Virtue, against which we frequently sin, either by precipitation, jumping the gun, making statements, doing things without due reflection, without consideration, without seeking advice, without considering all the consequences. Precipitation. Well, the other fault that we have is that of never following through, never getting things done. Procrastination is the other sin against the virtue of prudence, which we often commit, not being quite sure what to do. We don't do anything. We don't say anything. We don't defend the faith as we ought to do. We don't defend the honor of Our Lady as we ought to do. We lack then the virtue of prudence. In considering prudence, we must remember that what we're talking about here and what St. Peter is speaking about in the epistle is supernatural prudence, that virtue which is infused into our souls in sanctifying grace, to be distinguished from prudence of the flesh, which St. Paul says is death, death to the soul. Prudence of the flesh is to calculate and to think and to figure out and to decide and to act in a way which serves my own purposes, my own pleasure, self-satisfaction, my own will, my own calculation. It's not a virtue at all. It's a counterfeit of virtue. It's being smart. There's many people on this earth who are smart, but it doesn't do their souls any good whatsoever. Then there is the natural prudence which a man needs in his state of life to do his duty. Natural prudence which is needed for every profession, so that we have learned from experience how to do it well, how to provide a service, how to help people out. This is a natural prudence. It's good, but it's not supernatural. What is it then that characterizes a supernatural prudence? What is it that is lacking for us to have and to practice and to use this virtue of prudence which was infused into our souls with sanctifying grace? Why is it we don't make the right decisions or that we precipitate or procrastinate? Because we don't have clearly before our mind's eye the purpose and the goal of every day. Why did God make me? Why am I living this day? What's the purpose? We know it perfectly well from our catechism. God made me to praise, love, and serve Him on this earth, and to be happy with Him forever in heaven. We know it, but we don't think about it. We don't reflect upon it. We don't reflect upon that simple truth. What does it profit a man if he gain the whole world and suffer the loss of his soul? To use the words of our divine Savior Himself, that consequently we'll only make the right decisions and follow through with them and put them into practice and balance the different demands upon us if we consider our last end, my eternity, my salvation, my soul, the one thing which really matters. And if I consider all the other things in my day with respect to my eternity, my goal, then and then only can I start to make the right decisions, practice patience, fortitude, and the other virtues and reunite together the apparently contradictory, on the surface of it, requirements of every day. My prayers, my duties of state. For example, patience and yet firmness also. Love of God, love of my neighbor. Which comes first? They all are directed towards eternity. But now there's a problem with the practice of prudence. And it's this, that prudence considers practical matters. Now, practical matters have got many, many different circumstances associated to them, 1,000 different circumstances that I must take into consideration. Consequences, effects of my words, effects of my actions upon other people. All of these things are very difficult to all weigh up and consider. And there's the whole problem with prudence. How do I weigh it all up? And that's why I'm so often in a quandary. What should I say? What should I do? Should I speak? Should I be silent? But the good Lord has not left us without help in this. He's given us a gift. A gift of the Holy Ghost, the gift of counsel, which is there to perfect our prudence and to enable us to make even rapidly, instantly, the right decisions moved by the Holy Ghost. Our divine Savior spoke about this when he said to his apostles that in time of persecution, don't think what you're going to say or how you're going to say it. But the Holy Ghost will speak through you. He's the Spirit of our Father, and he will tell you what to say and when to say it and how to say it. It's the gift of counsel. But it works not only in times of persecution, but in any time when we have difficult decisions to make, difficult words to say, difficult expressions, difficult to balance up everything. We need to pray to the Holy Ghost for the gift of counsel. The gift of counsel then is that constant habitus disposition of soul which makes us docile to the inspirations of the Holy Ghost to make the right decisions and to stick to them once we've made them, to follow through with them and apply them, put into practice, to be then firm in our resolutions but meek and mild in our manner, and to unite them together. It's the gift of counsel. And if we're really honest, we must admit, often fail in that, it's because we don't have the devotion to the Holy Ghost that we ought to have. We don't pray to the Holy Ghost for this gift of counsel as we ought to do. Think about our divine Savior. And the example he gave of this gift, we read in the Gospels, first of all, in what he said, secondly, what he himself did. He taught that we must have this gift of counsel. He says, unless your justice abound more than that of the scribes and the Pharisees, you cannot enter in the kingdom of heaven. And he condemned the hypocrisy, the external practice of religion, and said it must be interior in the heart. When you say your prayers, go and shut yourself in your room and pray to your Father in secret, and so on. He talks about the interior spirit with which we do everything, gift of counsel. And he comes up with these extraordinary statements. If your eye scandalizes you, pluck it out. Better to go to heaven with one eye than with two eyes to burn in hell. And if your right hand scandalizes you, cut it off. Better to go with one hand to heaven than with two hands into hell. It's a hyperbole, but it's profoundly true. And it tells us that we must put our eternity before everything else, and that's how we make the right decisions. And when we get confused and don't have our right goal in our mind, then we make wrong decisions, or we don't follow through with the decisions that we've made. We lack prudence because we're not praying for this gift of counsel, which gives to that prudence that spontaneity and generosity and clarity of vision that we need to have to follow through with God's holy plan in every day. We make a morning offering every morning, true. But do we remember that during the day? It was certainly the gift of counsel which their children in Fatima received when on the 13th of May the Blessed Virgin Mary appeared to them for the first time and said to them, "Do you wish to offer up all the sufferings that God will send you in reparation for sins and for the conversion of sinners?" These are children, 7, 8, and 10 years old. And what are they going to say? What do they say? "Do you wish?" She asked a question. She gave them free will to decide. And they said, "Yes, we do wish." And they generously agreed to offer up everything in their lives as reparation for sinners. That's by the special inspiration of the Holy Ghost that they had that grace. And they made their decision and offered up everything. Gift of counsel. All the little sufferings were then seen with this supernatural perspective in view of eternity. And that's when the Blessed Virgin Mary opened up her hands. As she opened her hands for the first time, they saw this great brilliant light as of the glory of God, and they cast themselves down. "Oh, my Trinity, Holy Trinity, I adore thee. Oh, Jesus, the most blessed sacrament, I adore thee." Made acts of adoration. And that's an inspiration for us. Then we must pray for the gift of counsel. When we read the lives of saints, we read how much they did and what they said, how they balanced the various virtues in perfect harmony. It's the gift of counsel which they practiced in imitation of our divine Savior. We can see it in the Gospel. For example, when the Jews brought the woman taken in adultery to see if he would stone her or not keep the law, what does he say? That he who is without sin cast the first stone. And then, "Neither do I condemn you. Go and sin no more." Uniting meekness, charity for the sinner, and yet firmness in opposition to sin. Or when the Jews tried to take our divine Savior and catch him out, do we pay the tribute to Caesar or not? If he says yes, he's supporting the enemies of the Jews. If he says no, he's betraying the empire, and so they'll betray. They'll hand him in. "Render to Caesar the things that are Caesar's, and to God the things that are God's." Gift of counsel. Or during our divine Savior's passion, and he demonstrates to us something else which is very pertinent about the gift of counsel: when to be silent and when to speak. We get it all wrong so often. When we should be silent and when we should bear affronts and insults and say nothing, we speak up and we get angry. And when we should speak up to defend the innocent or defend the rights of God, or even sometimes to defend our own authority, we're gutless and cowards and we say nothing. We can't easily discern what to say, what to do. And this is where the gift of counsel, in view of our eternity, comes in. our divine Savior, during his passion. He was taken before Herod, who mocked him. Total silence. He says nothing to defend himself. Even before Pontius Pilate, at first he says nothing. And that's when Pontius Pilate says, but don't you know that I have the power to condemn you or to free you? And that's when Jesus starts to speak. He says, you would have no power over me unless it were given you from above. And then a little later on he says, he speaks up. When he's accused of being a king, yes, my kingdom is not of this world. If it were of this world, my disciples would fight for it. But it's not from here, my kingdom. He speaks up. Then you're a king. Thou hast said it. I am a king. And for this did I come unto the earth, that I might bear witness to the truth. Oh. He speaks up with strength of character. And of course, he's condemned to death for being the king of the Jews. That wonderful and glorious king. Well, opens up eternal life to us. Gift of counsel. Showed him when to speak and when to be silent. So likewise, do we need to beg the gift of counsel so that we might not speak when our self-love or our vanity or our envy or our jealousy inspires us to speak, but when it's God's will for us to speak. And then we might be silent when it's self that wants to express itself. Gift of counsel. We read in the life of St. Philip Neri how there was a young man whom he trained up and educated, and he did very well in his studies and went into university, studied law. Become a lawyer. His name was Francis. And after a while, he got very involved in the practice of law, and he stopped his devotions and prayers and stopped coming to the oratory. Pushed aside the spiritual things. Philip Neri was very concerned about this young man. So he sent a message to Francis to come and see him, since he hadn't seen him for quite a long time. So Francis came, and then Philip said to him, so Francis, what are you doing now? Well, I'm practicing law. And then? Well, I'm going to defend and build up a name for myself. And then? Well, I'll defend the church. Maybe I'll become a cardinal. I'll be powerful. And then? Well, there's nothing more afterwards, is there? And then? Think about that, Francis. And then? That's the only thing that Philip Neri said to him. And then? Then what afterwards? Francis goes away and starts thinking about that. And then? Then what afterwards? So I do all these wonderful and great things. And then what? Well, then I'm going to die. Then what? My eternity. Salvation. That's what really matters. All the rest of it is but passing, vanity, empty. Doing things for myself, for my own honor and glory, is empty. He thought about that and then he developed the real gift of counsel and decided, no. Eternity is what really matters. That's when he determined to join the oratory and become a religious. Now, the gift of counsel does not make us all want to join a religious order, but it makes us consider everything in terms of eternity, a whole life, as God sees it. And that is what is fundamental to making the right decisions and to following through with them, overcoming our precipitation and our procrastination. Uniting together the two aspects of life, charity, kindness, patience, meekness, and yet strength of character, firmness of principle, love of God, God first. St. Joan of Arc did not lead the world. She led the armies into battle with a supernatural prudence from the gift of counsel. St. Catherine of Siena guided the popes and the church in a time of great difficulty. Gift of counsel. And that's the gift that we need, that our prudence might be truly supernatural, that we might be, as our divine Savior said, I send you as sheep amongst the wolves, be you therefore as wise as serpents.

those who have authority and who need to make decisions. And it's perfectly true. Because decisions means making the right judgments and putting them into practice. But it is just as necessary for every one of us to obey, to have the virtue of prudence. Because prudence concerns rational decisions. And when I do what I'm told, I need prudence to know how to do it, how to put it into practice, how to put it into effect. And it's prudence which tells me I must obey and be docile. And it's

0: followed him because of his healing and his comfort. They left him. They abandoned him. So we must be those who have that strong faith that leads to a great attachment of love to our Lord. But even with this act of faith, we must remember what we are, and that is lost sheep who have been saved by our Lord. And so this leads us to another beautiful virtue that this gospel is trying to show us. It's that virtue of humility.
1: In the name of the Father, and of the Son, and of the Holy Ghost. Amen. My faithful, this week we celebrated a very special anniversary, as you already know. 50 years ago, on the 21st of November, 1974, Archbishop Lefebvre

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In the name of the Father, and of the Son, and of the Holy Ghost. Amen. They will do such things because they have not known the Father nor me. They will persecute you. They will say all evil things against you. The hour cometh when he who kills you will think he does a service to God. And why? Our Lord says it because they have not known the Father nor me. Reading through the Gospel of St. John, it is truly impressive the number of passages that refer to the relationship between Jesus and his Heavenly Father. And when we try to reduce and maybe collate to bring together all of these passages that talk about this relationship, it's overwhelming. You know, trying to put them in little stacks, okay, these passages showing this and these passages showing that. Because the revelation of Jesus Christ, of his Father, that was something. Today we live 2,000 years later. Knowledge and love of the Father is the very essence of religion. Knowledge and love of the Father. Is that as simple as saying we must know God? Yes, in the sense that if we really do know God, we know him as Father, and we know what his paternity means. If we do not know the paternity of God, then we do not know God as he is. So, in that sense, is it as simple as saying we must know God? No. We must have the revelation of Jesus Christ, who alone gives that penetrating gaze. It's not a glance passing over. It's a stare into the paternity of God. The natural knowledge of God is not good enough. We need that revelation of Jesus Christ. So let's put some passages from Scripture together. We'll pile them up, looking at different angles, trying to learn something of the paternity of our Heavenly Father. And the preaching of Jesus is full. It's probably one of the most used words on Jesus' mouth, Father. All things whatsoever the Father hath are mine. Imagine making a statement like that. All things whatsoever the Father hath, they are mine. It is my Father that glorifies me. No man comes to me unless it is given by my Father. And this is explaining the relationship between Jesus and the Father. And there's a point to this, a point of explaining this relationship. I know him because I am from him, and he hath sent me. The depth of the knowledge of the Word of God, the knowledge of God. He is God. As the Father hath taught me, these things I speak that which I have seen of my Father. So we think about us, for example, with the beatific vision as the essence of beatitude in eternity, gazing into God. That's the essence. St. Thomas describes that as the essence of beatitude. And then we think about the communication of all things between the Father and Son in the bosom of the Trinity. I speak that which I have seen. And it's actually a beautiful consideration for us as well, because
That's what the gift of wisdom is. I speak that which I have seen. With wisdom, that movement of God on the soul is elevated in such a way so as to be able to see everything that there is through God as the prism. To see everything. I speak that which I have seen. Father, I give thee thanks that thou hast heard me. No one cometh to the Father but by me. We cannot get to God at all except by Jesus Christ. The Father is in me and I in the Father. The Father and I are one. This is the relationship between Jesus Christ and our Heavenly Father. I came forth from the Father and am come into the world. Again, I leave the world and I go to the Father. So these are just a few passages on the relationship that Jesus Christ has with his Father. And what do those passages teach us? Well, they teach us that Jesus is from God, and this is kind of the simple initial thoughts, that Jesus is from God, that Jesus is the Son of God, and that Jesus himself is God. That's what we get. And we get in that in the prologue of the Gospel of St. John. In the beginning was the Word, and the Word was God. The Word was with God, and the Word was God. And all things were made by him. And without him, nothing was made that was made. Nothing. These passages and so many more speak of the identity of nature, of the Word of God, the one divine nature of God in three persons, the identity of nature of the Father and the Son. The passages reveal the intimacy between the Father and Son. That intimacy is not only had in the bosom of the Trinity before the Incarnation, it is also had in the Incarnation, that is, in that specific humanity. The intimacy is had also in the Incarnation. And so the humanity is going to be that instrument of divine love. It's going to be the instrument of the Father towards us. It's a beautiful thing to consider that the humanity of Jesus Christ is like the channel that God the Father will use for the divine work toward man. This is the will of my Father who sent me, that of all that he hath given me, I should lose nothing, but should raise it up again in the last day. It's the job of the humanity of Christ to operate as the instrument for the love of God and to hold everything, to bring everything back to his Father. If any man minister to me, him will my Father honor. If you keep my commandments, you shall abide in my life, my love, as I also have kept my Father's commandments and do abide in his love. This is my commandment, that you love one another as I have loved you. The humanity of Jesus Christ reaching out towards man as the instrument of the Father. As the living Father hath sent me, and I live by the Father, so he that eateth me shall live by me. The humanity is that instrument. I am the vine, you the branches. My Father is the husbandman. Every branch in me that beareth not fruit, he will take away. And every one that beareth fruit, he will purge it, that it may bring forth more fruit. All that the Father giveth to me shall come to me, and him that cometh to me I will not cast out. This is the love of our Father. We should be hearing these words. We should be hearing the love of our Father, what he is doing for us in the person of Jesus Christ. And this is the will of my Father that sent me, that everyone that hath seen the Son and believeth in him may have life everlasting. I go to the Father, and whatsoever you shall ask the Father in my name, that will I do, that the Father may be glorified in the Son. So the humanity, as we said, the intimacy
is not only had in the bosom of the Trinity before the Incarnation, between the divine Word and our Heavenly Father, but it is also had in the Incarnation and in the aspect that the Incarnation is the channel of the divine work, the work of our Heavenly Father toward us. But the humanity is also something else. The humanity is meant to be the figure and type of our humanity's relationship to God. I see the faces. Father, you need to say that one again. The humanity of Jesus Christ is meant to be the figure and type of our humanity, that means me personally, all of us, our relationship to God. The way the humanity of Jesus is treated by his Father is the example and figure of how our humanity is to be related to the Father who art in heaven. The humanity of Jesus is, in some way, meant to be for us the representation of mankind. The representation of mankind in that relationship to the Father. And we see this also in many passages. In my Father's house there are many mansions. If not, I would have told you, because I go to prepare a place for you. And if I shall go to prepare a place for you, I will come again and will take you to myself, that where I am, you also may be. Christ's humanity in the bosom of God is the figure of where we are supposed to be. It's the type. And this speaks to us volumes of the paternity of God, and in the mind of God, what is the destiny of man? What is the destiny of this creature, which is mankind? Not any man hath seen the Father, but he who is of God, he hath seen the Father. What does that passage indicate to us? That we are to be born of God if we are to see the Father. Believe you not that I am in the Father and the Father is in me? Isn't that our end? Aren't we to be in the Father? That which my Father hath given me is greater than all, and no one can snatch them out of the hand of my Father. No one can snatch them out of the hand of my Father. In other words, he holds his creature in his hand. If anyone love me, he will keep my word, and my Father will love him. And we will come to him, and we will make our abode with him. The Father and the Son will come to me and make their abode in me. And that day you shall not ask me anything. For the Father himself loveth you, because you have loved me. I say not to you that I will ask the Father for you, for the Father himself loveth you. Beautiful thoughts. Father, I will that where I am, they also whom thou hast given me may be with me. Where are we supposed to end up? In the bosom of the Father. What kind of intimacy are we to have with the Father? The humanity of Jesus is the type. That they may see my glory, which thou hast given me, because thou hast loved me before the creation of the world. That they may all be one, as thou, Father, in me, and I in thee, that they may be one, as we also are one, I in them, and thou in me, that they may be made perfect in one. And as I have said to you before, that they may be made perfect in one, we're talking about a unity of the individual to God. We're not talking about all of you holding hands. That's not the kind of unity we are talking about. And it should be remembered, actually, in the church today, because that's like a catchword. Oh, we need to have unity, and we need to be one, and that's where peace is going to be, and let's all hold hands and sing Kumbaya while the sun goes down at a campfire. That's not the unity Jesus Christ is talking about here. The unity is in the bosom of the Father.
The unity is in that identity with God. And if there is no identity with God, it will be cast off. Holy Father, keep them in thy name whom thou hast given me, that they may be one as we also are. We want them one in us. That's the intimacy God wants of us. By the way, at this moment, we should realize how terribly insufficient we are and probably how our prayer life is like at the bottom. Because we have a lot of growth to come to something like this. So it leads us to the many passages of how we are the children of God. But as many as received him, he gave them power to be made the sons of God. We say this at every Mass, the last gospel, to them that believe in his name. God sent his son, made of a woman, made under the law, that he might redeem them that were under the law, that we might receive the adoption of sons. Because you are sons, God hath sent his spirit of his son into your hearts, crying, Abba, Father. Therefore now he is not a servant, but a son. And if a son, an heir also through God. Powerful words of what the destiny of man is to be. So then, brethren, we are not children of the bondwoman, but of the free. By that freedom wherewith Christ has made us free. And we think of everything that God does in us. Even the sufferings. Persevere under discipline. God dealeth with you as sons. For what son is there whom the Father doth not correct? Dearly beloved, let us love one another, for charity is of God. And everyone that loveth is born of God and knoweth God. If we love one another, God abideth in us, and his charity is perfected in us. So many beautiful thoughts in St. John. Whosoever believeth that Jesus is the Christ is born of God. And everyone that loveth him who begot, loveth him who also whom is born of him. That's fraternal charity. If you love your father who begot you, then you're also going to love everyone else who is born of him. As we said at the beginning, knowledge and love of the Father is the very essence of our religion. And the paternity of God, how God treats us as Father, what he does for our salvation, how he holds us in his hand, and how we are to be identified with our Father. We are heirs of God, the children of God. So let us bless as we consider these few things. I know it's a lot of scripture passages. I did that, put them together like that, because I know you won't. So love them. They're beautiful things. I encourage you to go read the Gospel of St. John. It's so immensely beautiful what is laid out, the language of Jesus. So let us bless this wonderful care and providence that God has for us, and let us see the intimacy our Father wishes to have with us. Intimacy with God. In the name of the Father, and of the Son, and of the Holy Ghost. Amen.

0: This afternoon we start with Michael Davis speaking on the attempts at union between the Roman Catholic and Anglican churches, which are known by the that strange acronym, thank you, ARCIC, which is the most which is the most inoffensive pronunciation of it which I can arrive at. Now I think enough of us have assembled now for me to shout out and to hand you over to Michael Davis, author of many books and uncountable articles on this theme. Mr. Michael Davis.
1: Well, thank you very much, Bernard. I remember the last time I came here, I said to everybody, I know this is the worst time of any conference, about 2 o'clock in the afternoon. And if you start feeling sleepy and doze off, don't be in the least bit embarrassed. I won't hold it against anyone. Yes, well, perhaps the coffee will help, but perhaps it should have been black. Well, I'm going to call my talk this afternoon neither hot nor cold. You'll see why quite soon. And I'd like to begin by expressing my firm conviction that it would be a gain to this country were it vastly more superstitious, more bigoted, more gloomy, more fierce in its religion than at present it shows itself to be. I'm sure that everyone present at this conference came with the knowledge that they would not be hearing cosy liberal ecumenical platitudes from the speakers, but I doubt whether anyone actually expected to hear a plea for more bigotry. If this plea surprises you, you will be even more surprised to learn that the statement I made was not my own, but it was taken from a sermon delivered by John Henry Newman while he was still an Anglican. It was entitled On the Religion of the Day. Newman did not think much of the religion of his day. What he would have thought of the religion of our day, I hate to think. Please listen to a short passage from this sermon, which immediately precedes the plea for more bigotry, which I have just cited. What is the world's religion now? It has taken the brighter side of the gospel, its tidings of comfort, its precepts of love, all darker, deeper views of man's condition and prospects being comparatively forgotten. This is the religion natural to a civilized age, and well has Satan dressed and completed it into an idol of the truth. Our manners are courteous. We avoid giving pain or offense. Religion is pleasant and easy. Benevolence is the chief virtue. Intolerance, bigotry, excessive zeal are the first of sins. It includes no true fear of God, no fervent zeal for his honor, no deep hatred of sin, no horror at the sight of sinners, no indignation and compassion at the blasphemies of heretics, no jealous adherence to doctrinal truth, and therefore is neither hot nor cold, but, in scripture language, lukewarm. I would like to quote you another passage on the subject of those who are lukewarm. Scripture language. I know your works. You are neither hot nor cold. Would that you were cold or hot. So, because you are lukewarm and neither cold nor hot, I will spew you out of my mouth. I remember very vividly, despite the fact that it must have happened 10 or more years ago, a TV interview with an Anglican cleric on the eve of the first vote on Anglican-Methodist unity by the Anglican Synod. The interviewer asked how this cleric could expect a favourable vote when there were Anglican and Methodist doctrines which were clearly incompatible. He replied, and this reply made a very deep impression upon me, "If these doctrines separate us, then they will have to go." I suppose that as a Catholic, I should have maintained the stance of a dispassionate neutral observer, but I couldn't. You are neither hot nor cold, I thought. What sort of a Christian can you be? We're all Christians here today. We're all baptized, and the bond of baptism which binds us together is far stronger than the doctrinal differences which keep us apart. When we are baptized, we die to sin and rise again with our blessed Lord. We emerge from the waters as followers of Jesus Christ, who said, "If you continue in my word, you are truly my disciples, and you will know the truth, and the truth will make you free." There are many ways of defining a Christian. There are many characteristics which every good Christian should manifest in his life. One of them, perhaps the most important of them, is a love of the truth. A Christian is a person to whom truth matters. The profession of Christianity is incompatible with indifference to truth. The reason that Christianity is in the state it is today is because of the almost total disregard shown by so many Christians for truth. The theme of my talk is that we have a duty to seek out the truth and cling to it, cost what it may, lest on that dreadful day of judgment, our Saviour, who will also be our judge, should spew us out of his mouth because we are neither hot nor cold. The theme of my talk is then that truth matters. I am a Catholic. I believe that the Catholic Church has the truth and that, ipso facto, those who contradict the teaching of the Catholic Church are in error. But it is not my purpose here to argue or to prove this. All I wish to do is to uphold what Newman termed the dogmatic principle. We will certainly differ on the content of Christian dogma, but I am certain that we will all agree on the principle that dogma does matter. Dogma can be explained most simply as a truth which has come to us from heaven, something which God has revealed. These truths are revealed to us immediately by God, and hence demand our total and unconditional assent, even if we cannot understand them. We believe in them as an act of faith. No one here, I'm sure, could really say that they understood the doctrine of the Holy Trinity or the fact that God is uncreated, but we believe these things. In opposition to the spirit of dogmatism, we have that of liberalism. It was opposition to this anti-dogmatic spirit of religious liberalism that was the unifying force in Newman's life, both as an Anglican and as a Catholic. In 1879, when he was made a cardinal, he stated, "To one great mischief I have from the first opposed myself. For 30, 40, 50 years I have resisted to the best of my powers the spirit of liberalism in religion. Never did Holy Church need champions against it more sorely than now, when, alas, it is an error overspreading as a snare the whole earth. Liberalism in religion is the doctrine that there is no positive truth in religion, but that one creed is as good as another. It is inconsistent with the recognition of any religion as true. It teaches that all are to be tolerated, for all are matters of opinion. Revealed religion is not a truth, but a sentiment and a taste, and it is the right of each individual to make it say just what strikes his fancy." In his essay on the development of Christian doctrine, he showed clearly that religious indifferentism lies at the basis of liberalism. And I quote, "The truth, that truth and falsehood in religion are but matters of opinion, that one doctrine is as good as another, that the governor of the world does not intend that we should gain the truth, that there is no truth, that we are not more acceptable to God by believing this than by believing that, that no one is answerable for his opinions, that they are a matter of necessity or accident, that it is enough if we sincerely hold what we profess, that our merit lies in seeking, not in possessing, that it is a duty to follow what seems to us true, without a fear lest it should not be true, that it may be a gain to succeed, and can be no harm to fail, that we may take up and lay down opinions at pleasure, that belief belongs to the mere intellect, not to the heart also, that we may safely trust to ourselves in matters of faith and need no other guide. This is the principle of philosophies and heresies, which is very weakness." Against this liberal, anti-dogmatical mentality, Newman opposed what he called the dogmatical principle, which he describes thus, "That there is a truth then, that there is one truth, that religious error is in itself of an immoral nature, that its maintainers, unless involuntarily such, are guilty in maintaining it, that it is to be dreaded, that truth and falsehood are set before us for the trial of our hearts, that our choice is an awful giving forth of lots on which salvation or rejection is inscribed." This, then, is what the conflict between orthodoxy and liberalism is ultimately about. An awful giving forth of lots on which salvation or rejection is inscribed. But the opponents of liberalism were under a great disadvantage, as Newman realized only too well. Religious liberalism conformed to the spirit of his age, and even more to that of ours, at least in the Western democracies. Liberalism epitomized tolerance, and its opponents, intolerance. Intolerance then, as now, was seen by society at large as a great, perhaps the great evil. There could be no doubt that religious indifferentism is the spirit which now pervades the ecumenical movement, and it is bitterly ironic that many of those termed ecumaniacs by the late Cardinal Heenan claim Newman as their patron and mentor. It seems legitimate to wonder if they have ever actually read any of his writings. Newman was not prepared to tolerate error. He did not, of course, wish for a return to the days when religious differences were settled by the rack, the rope, or burning at the stake. But he insisted that Christians should make it absolutely clear that deviations from orthodoxy must be repudiated publicly, forcefully, and inflexibly, because he that would be saved must think thus, and not otherwise. Where our eternal salvation is concerned, there can be no room for compromise. Newman insisted upon what can be called dogmatic intolerance. And this dogmatic intolerance is demanded from all who are dedicated to the truth. He was prepared to uphold the principle, even though it was diametrically opposed to the spirit of his age. Hence the claim made at the beginning of my talk, that even bigotry is preferable to indifference to truth, to lukewarm Christianity. I hope that the Anglicans here today will not be offended if I point out that the anti-dogmatic principle condemned by Newman, the liberalism which he so denounced, was found principally within the Church of England at that time. Those who are familiar with his life will know the anguish he felt at this indifference to truth within the religion of which he was an ordained minister, and which he certainly believed to be true. At that time, no such indifference to truth was displayed by the generality of Catholics and nonconformists. But my word, in this country, Catholic ecumenists are doing their utmost to make up for lost time. So are their nonconformist counterparts. You might have a 100 years start on us, our Catholic ecumenists can boast, but when it comes to indifference to the truth now, we are centuries ahead of you. In his book, Apologia Pro Vita Sua, Newman cited the prevailing attitude within the Anglican Communion in about 1840. In the present day, mistiness is the mother of wisdom. A man who can set down half a dozen general propositions, which escape from destroying one another only by being diluted into truisms, who can hold the balance between opposites so skillfully as to do without fulcrum or beam, who never enunciates a truth without guarding himself against being supposed to exclude the contradictory, who holds that Scripture is the only authority, yet that the Church is to be deferred to, that faith only justifies, yet that it does not justify without works, that grace does not depend upon the sacraments, yet it is not given without them, that bishops are a divine ordinance, yet those who have them not are in the same religious condition as those who have. This is your safe man and the hope of the Church. This is what the Church is said to want. Not party men, but sensible, temperate, sober, well-judging persons, to guide it through the channel of no meaning between the Scylla and Charybdis of I and no. This description could be applied without changing a word to the ecumenical establishment which transcends denominational barriers today. It is reasonable to claim, in fact, that this ecumenical establishment constitutes a new denomination, one which I am sure all of us here, whatever our differences, would repudiate as heretical. Almost every heresy results from the exaggerated emphasis of some Christian truth. The basic error of the ecumenical heresy is to stress charity, caritas, at the expense of truth, veritas. Now, charity attained at the expense of truth is not Christian charity, and unity expressed at the cost of truth is not Christian unity. The motivation of those who succumb to the ecumenical heresy is not necessarily malicious. the Anglican Roman Catholic International Commission, the notorious ARCIC, was set up jointly by Pope Paul VI and Dr. Michael Ramsay in 1968. Anglican and Catholic theologians were assigned the task of explaining their own beliefs and examining those of the other communion, and seeing to what extent agreement was possible and to what extent it was not. The members of this commission have been closeted together in a series of historic and exotic venues: Malta, Windsor, Venice, Canterbury, Salisbury. The expense involved has been astronomical, and the ecumenical significance of their agreements can scarcely be exaggerated, particularly the significance of a failure to agree, or, in the event of an agreement, a refusal by the Vatican or the Anglican authorities to endorse their conclusions. In either case, what ARCIC would consider as ecumenical progress since the Second Vatican Council would be totally nullified, and the hope of eventual unity would be far less than had the ARCIC discussions never taken place. I do not propose making any judgment concerning the Anglican members of the Commission. It would be impertinent of me to do so. I will confine myself to the Catholic delegates, and my judgment in their respect concurs fully with that of an English Catholic theologian, Father Edward Holloway, who accused them of a betrayal of the Catholic faith, and hence also a betrayal to our Anglican brothers of that sincere portrayal of the essential Eucharistic faith of the Roman Catholic Church, which the Catholic delegates, and especially the bishops concerned, were accredited to present. Strong words, but amply justified and absolutely accurate. This can be demonstrated simply by discovering what the Catholic Church teaches on the three subjects discussed by ARCIC: the Eucharist, ministry, and authority, and then seeing to what extent it is reflected in the agreed statements. In not one instance where Catholic and Anglican theology differ is the Catholic position included in the statements without ambiguity. What went wrong? This is not difficult to discover. The answer is both sad and simple. The Catholic delegates eventually became so obsessed with reaching agreement, not agreement in the truth, but agreement at any price, that they were willing to pay the price of ambiguity. Cardinal Newman, an unrivaled authority on the Arians, noted the extent to which they won support by drawing up creeds using vague, ambiguous language. The Catholic members of ARCIC followed their example. I am not attributing malice to them. No one engaged in important negotiations likes to admit failure to agree. Bishop Alan Clark, the Catholic co-chairman of the commission, considers himself to have been given a brief to reach agreement with the Anglicans, and so he reached it, rather like an ecclesiastical chamberlain waving an agreed statement and crying out, "Unity in our time." A minute ago or so ago, I said to you that in not a single instance where Catholic and Anglican teaching differ on the subjects discussed by ARCIC can Catholic teaching be found to stated in the agreements without ambiguity. This may appear a very sweeping statement. It is. I have made it in a number of Catholic journals since these statements began appearing in 1972, and on no occasion has any attempt been made to refute it. The members of ARCIC claim that they welcome criticism. This is untrue. On the Catholic side, at least, every effort is made to suppress any criticism, and where it cannot be suppressed, it is ignored. And why has my allegation not been refuted, and I am by no means alone in making it? The answer is because it is irrefutable. I could go point by point through every important article of Catholic belief on the Eucharist, ministry, and authority, and challenge anyone present to find that teaching set out clearly in the agreed statements. I have them here. But I will not do that. I would take up the rest of this conference if I did. I will just give you a few examples. I will begin with Catholic teaching on the real presence of our Lord Jesus Christ in the Eucharist. I'm not asking the Protestants here to believe this teaching. Obviously, I'd be glad if they did, and I'm sorry that they don't. But all I am asking you to do is to believe that this is what the Catholic Church teaches. I'm going to quote you a canon of the Council of Trent. Catholics must believe that this canon is infallible and irreformable. Here is what it says. If anyone saith that in the holy sacrament of the Eucharist, Christ, the only begotten Son of God, is not to be adored with the worship, even external, of Latria, and is, consequently, neither to be venerated with a special festive solemnity, nor to be solemnly borne about in processions, according to the laudable and universal rite and custom of Holy Church, or is not to be proposed publicly to the people to be adored, and that the adorers thereof are idolaters, let him be anathema. The term latria, in case anyone isn't familiar with it, it's a technical term reserved for the worship, which we're only allowed to offer to God, and Catholics are commanded to offer that worship to the Blessed Sacrament. Contrast this with a doctrine contained in the Black Rubric, added to the Anglican Prayer Book of 1552. It was omitted in the 1559 version, was restored in 1662, and is still there today, with what the Anglican historian J.T. Thomason describes as a few mainly verbal alterations. This is the text of the rubric, the original one. Lest yet the same kneeling might be thought or taken otherwise, we do declare that it is not meant thereby that any adoration is done, or ought to be done, either unto the sacramental bread or wine, there bodily received, or unto any real and essential presence, there being of Christ's natural flesh and blood. For as concerning the sacramental bread and wine, they remain still in their very natural substances, and therefore may not be adored, for that were idolatry, to be abhorred by all faithful Christians. And as concerning the natural body and blood of our Saviour Christ, they are in heaven and not here. For it is against the truth of Christ's true natural body to be in more places than in one at one time. Ladies and gentlemen, what the members of ARCIC wishes to believe is that the Council of Trent and the Black Rubric are saying precisely the same thing in different terms. They claim that Catholics and Anglicans should be able to recognise their own faith in the agreed statements. Well, perhaps the Anglicans who've read them can recognise the Black Rubric, but I certainly can't recognise Canon 5 of the 13th session of the Council of Trent. To put it briefly, the Council of Trent teaches that the Blessed Sacrament is God and must be offered divine worship. This is the official teaching of the Church, which has been reiterated on countless occasions since Trent, and is the teaching of Vatican II. It was the teaching of Pope Paul VI, and it is the teaching of Pope John Paul II. It is stated clearly in the preface to the new Missal. But the Black Rubric and the 39 Articles state quite specifically that the Eucharist is not God and must not be adored. Trent condemns those who allege that adoration of the Eucharist is idolatry. The Rubric states that adoration of the Rubric is idolatry, to be abhorred by all faithful Christians. Now, the question I would like to put to you is, are these statements saying the same thing? Was the entire Reformation a matter of semantics? When Cranmer died at the stake, when St. Edmund Campion was hung, drawn, and quartered, were they simply the victims of semantic confusion? Ladies and gentlemen, I submit to you that they were not. Cranmer preferred to die rather than admit that we should worship the Blessed Sacrament. St. Edmund Campion preferred to die rather than admit that we should not. It is an insult to both of them to claim that they both believe the same thing. It is an insult to us to tell us that they did. I know that evangelical Anglicans are not happy with the agreed statements, but I can assure those of you present here today that Catholics have far more cause to be unhappy about them than you do. Our delegates have sold us out, cynically and completely. Here is what the Reverend Colin Buchanan, an Anglican theologian, had to say on the subject. He remarked that Cranmer could have signed the agreement on the Eucharist, while his Catholic opponents could not, and that the statements about the presence of Christ in the sacraments go very much with his use of language, and the footnote explaining away transubstantiation without committing anyone to it would have made him chortle. In the interest of brevity, I will not quote chapter and verse for the next example I will give of ambiguity in the ARCIC statements. If anyone wants chapter and verse, I'll be glad to give it to them later. I'm referring now to the agreement on the ministry. The Catholic Church teaches that the sacrament of order was instituted directly by Christ. The statement nowhere affirms this. The Catholic Church teaches that this sacrament is imparted by the laying on of hands by a bishop whose own orders were received in the same way through an uninterrupted line going back to the apostles. In his commentary upon the agreement, Dr. Julian Charlie, an evangelical theologian who was a member of the Archic Commission, remarks with considerable satisfaction that this statement does no more than describe Catholic and Anglican practice without claiming that it is the only acceptable form of church order. And I quote him now, "It leaves wide open the question of whether other denominations

first, not simply in degree, but in essence, from a layman. He has powers that he did not possess before he was ordained, powers that a layman does not possess. The Catholic Church teaches that an ordained priest has the power to transform bread and wine into the body and blood of our Lord Jesus Christ by an immaculate blessing, and to absolve or retain the sins of the penitent. This teaching is nowhere affirmed in the Canterbury Statement on the Ministry. In his commentary, Dr. Charlie points out that the statement does not claim that the minister is the only person with the power to celebrate the Eucharist. He is simply the appropriate person to do so. When asked in a subsequent lecture whether this meant that if a minister were unavailable, a layman could celebrate a valid Eucharist, he replied, yes. Ladies and gentlemen, it is the clear and irreformable teaching of the Catholic Church that only an ordained priest can celebrate the Eucharist. I certainly do not recognize my faith in a statement which leaves open the possibility that a layman can do so. The time available to me simply does not permit me to deal with a statement on authority, but this suffers from the same defects that I have referred to in the earlier statements. That the infallible and irreformable teaching of the Church is nowhere clearly affirmed without, however, being excluded. And so we have two interpretations of these statements. Those like Dr. Charlie from the evangelical Anglican side says, it doesn't say it, therefore it's not affirmed. And Bishop Clark from the Catholic side says, it doesn't say it isn't, so therefore it is affirmed. If you can follow that somewhat tortuous explanation. I'm sure that some of you are wondering how I can retain my faith in the Catholic Church when I believe that its official representatives have been guilty of so cynical a betrayal of its divine teaching. My answer is that I have no doubt whatsoever that my church is divinely guided and divinely protected and will never endorse these agreements. In 1980, I was invited to the Vatican where I discussed them with Cardinal Schaper, the prefect of the Congregation for the Doctrine of the Faith, which had been given the task of providing a theological evaluation of the agreements. He assured me that there was not the least possibility of the Vatican ever endorsing these statements. Cardinal Schaper died before the judgment of his congregation was published, but when it appeared, I was totally satisfied. It tore every shred of credibility from the agreements as adequate vehicles for the expression of Catholic teaching. Many of the points it made were worded almost identically to objections I had made years before. This has left the Catholic ecumenical establishment with very red faces and in a terrible predicament. If the Pope does not endorse the statements, then not simply Archic, but the ecumenical movement could suffer a fatal blow. I am absolutely certain that the Pope will accept the findings of the Sacred Congregation and reject the agreements of Archic. In recent years, he has published documents on the Eucharist and the priesthood which conform perfectly to the teaching of Trent. But most Anglicans know nothing whatsoever of these. And here I think that the Anglican delegates are being less than honest. They must know very well what the Pope is publishing and stating on these subjects, and yet not a word of it appears in the Anglican newspapers. And many Anglicans now are given the impression that the Archic statements represent the current official viewpoint of the Catholic Church. This is absolutely untrue. It's the statements which the Pope is making. And 3 years ago on Holy Thursday, he published a statement on the Eucharist, which was taken almost word for word from the Council of Trent. And the following year, he published a statement on the priesthood, which was taken almost word for word from the Council of Trent, and could almost be seen as a point-by-point refutation of the agreed statements. Yet, as I say, most Anglicans know nothing of this whatsoever. And I fear very much that when, as is certain, these agreements are rejected by the Catholic Church, there's going to be great disillusionment among many Anglicans who imagined that unity was near. It is indeed true that God writes straight with crooked lines. Archic is the epitomization of false ecumenism and a danger to Christian truth. But Archic may well be the instrument used by God to destroy the ecumenical heresy,
to show that while unity is something we should all

0: desire, we should not desire it at the expense of truth. God does not want a church of lukewarm pseudo-Christians who are neither hot nor cold, who accept ambiguous platitudes in place of the two-edged sword of Christian truth. I would like to conclude by making a statement which will certainly appear unecumenical and may even appear contentious, but which I consider is not simply true, but inescapably obvious. Despite our common bond of baptism, which, as I said earlier, is a far stronger bond than the differences which keep us apart, these differences are nonetheless so important and so radical that unity is not possible without resolving them one way or another. I submit to you that on a whole range of crucially important subjects, Catholic and Anglican teaching are radically incompatible. Unity can only be achieved by one side or the other admitting that it is in the wrong and accepting the position of the other. Where, in all conscience, an Anglican cannot bring himself to admit that the Eucharist is God and that he has a duty to bow down and worship it, where a Catholic cannot bring himself to admit that it is bread and only bread and not God in any way whatsoever, then Catholics and Protestants have a duty not to unite. It is better to remain divided in one's firmly held convictions than to be united in hypocrisy. I can respect a man like Ian Paisley who knows what he believes, who upholds what he believes, and who refuses to compromise on what he believes. I cannot respect a man who will compromise what he professes to believe in the interests of spurious unity. Now, Ian Paisley would rather die than be present at Catholic Mass. And yet, if I had been an Anglican when the Pope was in Liverpool, I would have been scandalised at seeing all the Anglican bishops and clerics, including Bishop Shepherd, who I know is an evangelical, going and taking part in the Mass celebrated by the Pope, knowing that the host was being elevated to be worshipped. If they are true to the 39 Articles, they must obviously believe that that was an act of idolatry, and yet they didn't have the least compunction in being present at that ceremony. That is something I just cannot understand. Such men are neither hot nor cold, and we know what their fate will be unless they undergo a change of temperature. I certainly include the Catholic members of ARCIC in this category. They are all trained theologians, and as they have signed the agreements in the way they have been framed, it means they find them acceptable in the way they have been framed. They are men who are neither hot nor cold, and the documents to which they have appended their signatures reflect this tepidity. They have accepted the religion of the world. They are welcome to it.
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0: So the epistle for the Sunday after the Ascension is taken from 1 Peter chapter 4. Dearly beloved, be prudent and watch in prayers, but before all things have a constant mutual charity among yourselves, for charity covereth a multitude of sins. Using hospitality one towards another without murmuring, as every man hath received grace, ministering the same one to another, as good stewards of the manifold grace of God. If any man speak, let him speak as the words of God. If any man minister, let him do it as of the power which God administereth, that in all things God may be honored through Jesus Christ our Lord. Please stand for the Holy Gospel. The Gospel is taken from John chapter 15 and 16. At that time Jesus said to his disciples, "When the Paraclete cometh, whom I will send you from the Father, the Spirit of truth, who proceedeth from the Father, he shall give testimony of me. And you shall give testimony because you are with me from the beginning. These things have I spoken to you that you may not be scandalized. They will put you out of the synagogues. Yea, the hour cometh that whosoever killeth you will think that he doth a service to God. And these things will they do to you because they have not known the Father nor me. But these things I have told you that when the hour shall come, you may remember that I told you." Please be seated. I pray not that thou shouldst take them out of the world, but thou would keep them from evil. In the Father, and of the Son, and of the Holy Ghost. Amen. So as I mentioned, what a joyful occasion we have of First Holy Communion. I mean, obviously for the parents, what a great chance to celebrate Mother's Day, for you mothers especially, what a gift of the preparation that you make for your children, of trying to prepare them to receive our Lord for the very first time. But as a parish, it is also something for us. What a great occasion to see the children and their innocence coming to the communion rail for the very first time. And I mentioned as a priest, it is, one of the best moments we have of being able to give God to our children for the very first time. So it is something that we all celebrate in this fact that they receive him for the very first time. The preparation that you parents have made for your children, their teachers, in preparing them for this opportunity. It is a great grace for them, a great grace for the families, and a great grace for our parish. Because it also shows to us the proof of God's love. God's true love that he is willing to stay behind in a way for us, to help us in this world. And that is that true proof of our Lord uniting himself with us. Coming to them for the very first time, but then also for us to recognize the fact of our Lord being present in us, and is to make us holy. So always on First Holy Communion, I do try to speak to the First Holy Communicants. As I say, it is something that is a good reminder to us all. Because we had the chance for a little day of recollection yesterday in talking about how it does make us holy, coming into our soul. We have the life of God in us. And through that life of God, I told them, it keeps building throughout when they receive sacraments. Every time they receive Holy Communion, every time they go to confession, all of that, the grace is built in their soul. It builds and builds to help them to be holy and pleasing to God. There's the things that they study, the things that they go over. What does grace do for them? It makes their soul holy and pleasing to God. And so that is what they've been preparing for this great day. And so that is something, my dear children, to always try to keep in mind. Just this fact of the life of God in your soul. And we talked about staying away from mortal sin, saying no to God, turning your back completely to God. That you always want to be pleasing to him. To keep what you have today, this innocence, this purity, to keep that throughout your life. And that's why the communion prayer of today's Mass, this Mass after the Ascension, it talks about keeping them from evil. I mean, obviously, that's in reference to all souls, helping to keep us from all evil. And that is the prayer that we make, obviously, for our children, to try to keep them from the evil of the world, that they always keep this purity and this innocence that they have as they approach for the very first time. And that is why then their prayers are so powerful, so pleasing to God, because of that innocence. So that is, for them, the desire that they have, to have our Lord in them, to always want to be pleasing to Him. It's interesting to look at St. Dominic Savio, a child, a little bit older than them, but he was one that always wanted to be pleasing to God. He consecrated his heart to the Immaculate Heart of Mary, and as I say, with Mother's Day, we have our true mother in heaven, watching over us, praying for us. And it's one of the things that St. Dominic Savio had said. He said, "Oh, would that I could gain all my friends and companions to God. How happy I would be then." And so you see this child, as I say, not much older than all of them, understanding and having that true desire to bring his friends to God. And what a wonderful, we can say, intention that he had. Obviously, we know that St. Dominic Savio, he died early in life, but it wasn't without making this mark on other souls, of them seeing what a good soul he was, and that having that true desire, trying to help his friends in that way, the true understanding of a friend, one that will try to help someone get to heaven. So as I say to your children, you have this example of a child too, who understanding that, tried to bring his friends to God. And that should be something as a good reminder to us all. But also St. Dominic had two resolutions. He said, "My friend shall henceforth be Jesus and Mary." So he knew those were his true friends. Ones that would look out for him, that our Lord would come to him, be in him. And then also, obviously, the Blessed Virgin Mary, a true mother to him. That's why, children, you have this great opportunity to offer to your mother your first Holy Communion on this Mother's Day, in recognition for what she has given to you, but then also remembering our Blessed Virgin Mother. I encourage all of the children, at least before leaving today, at least to say a quick prayer and a thanksgiving to Our Lady, to ask for that help throughout their lives, to follow then these words that we have in the communion prayer of today, yes, to try to keep them from all evil, to try to protect them and help them. Because we look at the world around us. So definitely we need those graces and those prayers to protect them. But then not only that, but then St. Dominic also, his second resolution, he said, "Death rather than sin." Here you have this child, understands completely that he wants to be pleasing to God. So as I say, here we have a child that wants to be pleasing to God. You children, you have that opportunity of how pleasing that you are to Almighty God coming for the first time. You've been prepared well. You all did well in the testing of it. You understand. And so now you have this chance to receive Him for the first time. What a blessing. What a blessing for you. So do remember how special your prayers are. It has been said, many spiritual authors say that what a child asks in their first Holy Communion, God will always grant. And we just, a few Sundays ago, we had just ask and you shall receive, knock and it shall be opened to you. That true sense of that. So children, think about that. Obviously, thank your parents. Pray for your parents, for all that they have sacrificed and given to you, for your families, the church, as I say, our Holy Father. I always have to say that you have to pray for your priest who gives you your first Holy Communion. That's the only reason that we can get by in life. The prayers of the innocent children. And so do remember that. I still remember the priest who gave my first Holy Communion. And I'm a lot older than you are. So I'm sure you will remember me, I hope. I will definitely pray for you. I mean, that's the one thing as a priest. The souls that you give the sacraments to, you have that special bond to them. So yes, you pray for your dear children, the dear children that you have, to try to help spiritually get to heaven. So your prayers are very important, very pleasing to God. And so you have this great opportunity, as I say, to especially thank your parents for what they've done for you. They brought you to this step. In a sense, they bring you to the communion rail as maybe when you were born, you were consecrated to Our Lady at the altar. They bring you to that point. And so they have brought you then to this great point of receiving God for the very first time so that you will have the life of God in your soul. That's a tremendous grace. It's a great opportunity that you've been preparing for this year. As I say, you parents and your teachers have done a great job in helping them to this point. And so once and they have this opportunity to receive Almighty God for the very first time, then we must all pray for them to stay faithful to that. To stay faithful to that purity and that innocence that they have today throughout their lives. As I say, for us to pray that communion prayer with a great fervor, a great desire and a zeal that, yes, we're kept from the evils of this world. And we have this great opportunity to pray for our children. That's why I say, at the very least, to go downstairs to congratulate them for this day and congratulate their parents. And I, as I say, definitely I will go down there for a few minutes at least before having to go to Fort Collins. We have First Holy Communion too. And so let us take this opportunity to pray for these souls especially, but for all of us, to recognize and to realize how important Holy Communion is for us, of how much it means to our souls. And as I told the children, yes, it builds and it builds and it builds when you receive the sacraments worthily. And how for all of us, that's what we all want to try to do, to be pleasing to God, to build our spiritual life. So yes, I say it's always a great reminder to us. A great reminder to us of seeing the children, that zeal, that desire that they have to receive God for the very first time. Hopefully it encourages us all to make sure that we go through the same desire and process to receive our Lord. It never becomes just routine for us. We prepare ourselves well, and we thank God afterward. And that's what's important for us. That is how we will stay away from the evils of this world. Because we have prepared ourselves well for that. And then we thank Almighty God, and as I say, the Blessed Virgin Mary, because she is so instrumental in helping us. And so that's why at the end of Mass, we will enroll them in the brown scapular too. Another protection for them. Another means to help them to get to heaven. So at the very end of Mass, after the last Gospel, we'll enroll them and then we'll process outside with them to take pictures. Thanks be to God, we had a great day today. God is blessing us for this joyous occasion. So again, you parents are definitely welcome to come out to take pictures of your children as a group, individually, however you want to do. Because it is something special for them to always remember. As it is something special that they should celebrate every year. I told them yesterday, they should celebrate, obviously, their birthday, their baptismal day, when they're brought into the church, and now their First Holy Communion. These are important milestones in their life. So we always remember this day, May 12th. Remember how important it is for you, because you are receiving God. You are having the life of God in your soul. So dear children, definitely you will be a special intention in my Mass today, praying for you. Offering for you to become saints, that through this first receiving of Holy Communion, that it will carry you throughout your life to become little saints. Saints for Almighty God, and like St. Dominic Savio, always wanting to be pleasing to God and help your friends to be pleasing to God, and knowing your real friends are our Lord and our Lady. And so I will leave you with the intro to the Mass, because I think it illustrates what these children are attempting to do by receiving their First Holy Communion. Hear my cry, O Lord, for I am calling you. In the Father, and of the Son.
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2: This afternoon, I wanted to speak a few moments on the most important sacrament that the Catholic Church has. The most important thing, the greatest thing which God has given to man. And that is Himself. That is the sacrament of the Holy Eucharist, wherein we find the body, blood, soul, and divinity of Christ, second person of the Blessed Trinity. Perhaps you don't understand the importance of the sacrament. It's the most important because, as I said, it contains God Himself. God Himself. And the great saints, one of them of whom is St. Augustine, says that in no other religion can a man come so close to his God than in ours. And so first I'd like to speak of the prefigurements of the Holy Eucharist in the Old Testament. Those of you who have read articles in the past concerning this will probably already know. But there were a few figures of the Holy Eucharist in the Old Testament. It was such an important thing that God had to prepare the people before He would actually send His Son down to earth. The same thing with Holy Communion. He had to prepare the people before He would institute the sacrament of the Holy Eucharist. So in the Old Testament, we have a few figures. The first figure is seen in the high priest Melchizedek. I'm sure you've seen the name Melchizedek in your missal, in the canon, concerning the sacrifice of bread and wine offered by him. Now Melchizedek was a high priest and also the king of Salem. Now the word Salem, or Shalom, in Hebrew language means peace. And so Melchizedek was the king of peace, the king of the city of peace. And this is why the church sees in the priest Melchizedek an example of Christ. When you read the Old Testament, where this is found, it's in the book of Genesis, chapter 14. The holy writer is speaking of Abraham and the war fought between many kings. And then, out of nowhere, it speaks of a king and high priest Melchizedek, who comes to greet Abraham, offers Abraham gifts, and also is carrying with him bread and wine, which he will use for the sacrifice. And then there's nothing else said about him. And so, it is as if it were there were no beginning to Melchizedek, nor no end. He is just present as the king of peace and as the priest offering sacrifice. So this is an example of Christ, who has no beginning and no end. He is eternal. He's the eternal priest and the eternal king. Of course, the church celebrates the great feast to Christ the King. So this is one of the figures of the Eucharist in the Old Testament, the offering of bread and wine by Melchizedek, which, of course, is the figure of the Mass in the New Testament. And then we have the figure of the Holy Eucharist in the Paschal Lamb of the Old Testament. I think most of you are familiar with the story of the Paschal Lamb. We'll just go over it briefly. As you know, during the time of Jacob, there was a great famine in the land where they lived. And so Jacob sent his sons over to Egypt for wheat, for corn, for whatever they needed to eat. Because the governor of Egypt at the time was very wise and had foreseen in prophecy the great famine and had saved up the wheat and the corn in barns. Of course, Jacob didn't know yet, but this great governor was his own son, Joseph, who had been sold by his other sons into slavery. But he became governor in Egypt. And so Jacob sent his sons over to Egypt to buy some food. And they came back. But Joseph recognized his brothers. And eventually what happened, Jacob came back with the whole family, and Joseph provided a place for the family to live in Egypt. This is how the Jews came to live in Egypt. So there they were living in Egypt. But it says in the Bible that they began to grow and multiply, so much so that the Egyptians became envious at seeing the the business, or the growing business of the Jewish people. They said, we're being taken over by these Jews. And so it began, so it happened that the Pharaoh began to persecute the Jewish people and made them slaves. And so that's how the Jews became slaves to the Egyptians. They grew too fast, too numerously, and they were very profitable in their businesses, and the Egyptians resented it, and so made them slaves. And this happened for years and years, and the people continued to cry out to God for a savior, someone to save them from their slavery. Finally, God sent a little boy, Moses. You know the story of Moses. And Moses grew up in the palace of the Pharaoh, not realizing that he was a Hebrew until later on in life. And then, by the grace of God, he was chosen to be the leader of his people, to lead them out of the Egyptian bondage. So he did this, of course, by the grace of God, by the miracles which God worked in the sight of the Pharaoh. I'm sure you know the 10 plagues, by which God punished the Egyptians because Pharaoh would not let the Jewish people go free. The last plague, of course, was the worst. It was the death of the firstborn male of the Egyptians, or of any firstborn male in Egypt. But God was to preserve the firstborn male of the Jewish people. And in order to do this, the Jewish people were told by God to take a spotless lamb, to slay the lamb, and to take the blood of the lamb and sprinkle it on the doorpost, on the outside of the door. And then that night when the angel of death would pass through the cities, the angel of death would pass over the homes which had the blood sprinkled on the doors. And this is where we get the word Passover. And so it was in this way that the Hebrew people were saved from this punishment. But the Pharaoh, the Egyptians, of course not believing in the God of the Hebrews, did not do this. And so even Pharaoh's son died. And it was because of this that Pharaoh let the Jewish people go, and Moses led them through the desert and through the Red Sea on toward the Promised Land. Now the Paschal Lamb is a figure of Christ and of Holy Communion. Because you know Christ is the Lamb of God. We say it every day at Mass. The Lamb of God who takes away the sins of the world, have mercy on us. And this is why he was called the Lamb of God. Of course, it was God who created the nature of the Lamb who would be very submissive and give its life, or be very, very passive when it was to be sheared. So as to symbolize Christ, who would just lay his life down to be crucified for us. The slaying of the Paschal Lamb is a figure of the crucifixion of Christ. The sprinkling of the blood of the Paschal Lamb on the doorpost is a figure of the sprinkling of the redeemed people by the blood of Christ, by which we are saved from death, which is hell. You see, those who accept Christ, who become Christians, are cleansed by his blood, and they will be saved from hell. And then the Jewish people were commanded by God to eat the lamb that evening and be ready to go as soon as possible. And so they ate the Paschal Lamb, which is a figure of Holy Communion. We eat the Paschal Lamb at Holy Communion every time we go to Mass and Communion. Then after they had eaten their meal that evening, all together in their different homes, Moses directed the people to follow him, and he led them into the desert toward the Red Sea. I think the rest of the story you know. God worked the miracle by which they went through the Red Sea on their way to the Promised Land. Now, of course, going through the Red Sea by the miracle of God is a symbol of baptism. Because they had to go through the Red Sea, the waters of the Red Sea, in order to be going toward the Promised Land and to be free from the Egyptians who were chasing them. And so the Egyptians, as it were a figure of sin. The Jewish people, who were slaves to the Egyptians, were a symbol of the soul which was a slave to sin before baptism. And going through the Red Sea, being delivered from the Egyptians, was a figure of baptism by which we are cleansed from sin. We are no longer a slave to sin. And we are on our way to the promised land. Of course, in a certain sense, we are in the promised land. We are in the church. But our true home is going to be in heaven. And we are on our way to the promised land now, going, as it were, through the desert. We're wandering through the desert. And that brings us to the third figure of Holy Eucharist in the Old Testament, which was the manna sent by God from heaven to the people. Remember, the Jews, when they're traveling through the desert, were continually complaining against God. We have no water, we have no food, do this and that, and this and that. See, they didn't trust in the power of God. So Moses interceded for them, and God sent them manna from heaven. The bread-like substance which fell from heaven landed on the ground. They picked it up and they ate it. It had a honey taste. And it was a miracle by God. And they ate this bread from heaven in order to nourish themselves on their way through the desert to the promised land. There's a striking figure in that. Because we as Christians are, in a certain sense, in a desert on the way to the promised land. Of course, we also call it the Valley of Tears, as we say in the Hail, Holy Queen. We are living, as it were, in a little desert where we don't have always that spiritual consolation, but we have dryness and aridity, and so it's easy to fall back and to complain against God like the Jewish people did. But God sent them the manna from heaven, the bread from heaven. And so he sends us the bread from heaven. But no longer is it a figure of God, it is God himself. So the bread from heaven that we receive is Holy Communion. It's God himself in Holy Communion. And this nourishes us on our journey to the promised land. But just as many Jewish people did not make it to the promised land because they complained and turned against God and fell back into sin, so also many Christians, because of their infidelity to God, will not be saved. So make sure you are faithful to God. It's not enough to be in the true faith. You have to practice your faith. That's a very good example in the Old Testament, the Jewish people wandering through the desert. They complained and rebelled against God. God punished them, and many never made it to the promised land. An entire generation never made it to the promised land. God punished them. He said, okay, because they complained so much, God said, this generation shall not enter the promised land, but your children will, but you won't. So he made them wander in the desert till they all died off, and then the children came into the promised land under Joshua. Moses had died too. And the last figure, or another figure in the Old Testament of the Holy Eucharist, is found in the prophecy of Malachi. Malachi. In Malachi chapter 1, verse 11, we read, "For from the rising of the sun, even to the going down, my name is great among the Gentiles. And in every place there is sacrifice, and there is offered to my name a clean oblation." And the Catholic Church draws from this text to demonstrate the prophecy of the Holy Eucharist and the sacrifice of the Mass, that the Mass is a sacrifice, not just a meal. As it says here, there is a sacrifice offered to my name, a clean oblation. Now, most sacrifices were bloody, but a clean oblation is a peculiar, a special type of sacrifice. And so it signifies the Mass, because it's offered everywhere among the Gentiles, the whole world, not just among the Jewish people. So these are the main figures of the Holy Eucharist in the Old Testament. Now, in the New Testament, our Lord himself revealed slowly the doctrine of the sacrament of Holy Eucharist. He had to reveal it slowly in order that they understand. But even then, as you read through the New Testament, you will see that many of the people simply refused to understand, refused to believe what he was saying. In the New Testament, the first figure that our Lord used to teach the people of the Holy Eucharist was the multiplication of the bread, you know, the loaves and the fishes. They had been listening to him all day, the Sermon on the Mount, and they were tired. It was getting late in the day. It was too late for them to go home and buy food, and they did not have enough food where they were, so our Lord told them to recline, and he multiplied the loaves and the fishes. He did this on two separate occasions. Well, at least two, two that are written down in the Bible. And then he explains more clearly, he reveals more clearly the doctrine of the Holy Eucharist. This is in the Gospel of St. John, chapter 6. It was at the beginning of this Gospel that we read the account of the multiplication of the loaves and the fishes. And later on he goes to work a couple of other miracles, and then the people keep following him. And that is when our Lord turned to them and spoke to them about the true bread from heaven. And he said to them, as they were following him, as I told you, they kept following him as he worked his miracles and preaching. And first, so they were seeking him, and then our Lord turned and he said to them, "Amen, amen, I say to you, you seek me, not because you have seen signs, but because you have eaten of the loaves and have been filled." So they were seeking him because he fed them, not so much because of the signs he worked. Then he continues, "Do not labor for the food that perishes, but for that which endures unto life everlasting, which the Son of Man will give you." So right there, see, there's the revelation. The bread that will never perish, the Son of Man will give you. And then he continues and he says, "Amen, amen, I say to you, Moses did not give you the bread from heaven, but my Father gives you the true bread from heaven. For the bread of God is that which comes down from heaven and gives life to the world." So our Lord is now making the symbol between himself and the bread of heaven, because he has come down from heaven. And as you notice, he said that Moses did not give you the bread of heaven. He sent manna from heaven, but our Lord is now saying it was not the bread from heaven. For the bread, the true bread, will be the bread which will come down from heaven itself. And they said to him, therefore, "Lord, give us this bread always." So they did not quite understand that it was going to be something supernatural. Of course, many people in this life, they look for food that will give them eternal health, as it were. No, you see. So this is what they were thinking first. They were thinking, oh, a special bread which will make us live forever. You see. But Jesus said to them, "I am the bread of life. He who comes to me shall not hunger, and he who believes in me shall never thirst. But I have told you that you have seen me, and you do not believe." Already he saw that the people would not believe him. Well, many of the people, or most of the people. "All that the Father gives to me shall come to me, and him who comes to me I will not cast out." And here is a mystery already, by which our Lord says those who will come to him will be sent to him from the Father. And that he says it someplace else in the New Testament. He says, "No one can come to me unless he is attracted to me by my Father." It's a mystery of conversions through the faith of Christ. We must not, of course, delve into the mystery of that, because it leads into many errors. In fact, the main error which that would lead to is predestinationism. So stay away from trying to understand, you know, how God attracts people to the true faith. Just be thankful that you have the true faith. Now this is, "For I have come down from heaven not to do my own will, but to do the will of him who sent me. Now this is the will of him who sent me, the Father, that I should lose nothing of what he has given to me, but that I should raise it up on the last day." And there's another revelation of the resurrection of the last judgment. "For this is the will of my Father who sent me, that whoever beholds the Son and believes in him shall have everlasting life, and I will raise him up on the last day." Of course, the Jews began to murmur, what are you saying to each other? What does he mean? He's the bread from heaven. He's come down from heaven. What's he saying? Because they know that his mother is Mary and his father is Joseph from Nazareth. And in answer, Jesus said to them, "Do not murmur among yourselves. No one can come to me unless the Father who sent me draw him. and I will raise him up on the last day. It is written in the prophets, and they shall all be taught of God. Everyone who has listened to the Father and has learned comes to me. So you see, it doesn't suffice just to listen to the voice of God. You have to learn what God teaches you. No, not that anyone has seen the Father except him who is from God. He has seen the Father. Amen, amen, I say to you, he who believes in me has life everlasting. And then he continues, and now it's the explicit revelation of the Holy Eucharist. I am the bread of life. Your fathers ate the manna in the desert and have died. This is the bread that comes down from heaven, so that if anyone eat of it, he will not die. I am the living bread that has come down from heaven. If anyone eat of this bread, he shall live forever. And the bread that I will give is my flesh for the life of the world. So you see, the people can see right away. He's going to give us his flesh to eat. What is he, a cannibal? He did not see the words of the supernatural meaning of his words. And so the Jews, they began to argue, and they said, how can this man give us his flesh to eat? And what did our Lord respond? He said, amen, amen, I say to you, unless you eat the flesh of the Son of Man and drink his blood, you shall not have life in you. So he didn't say, well, I didn't mean that. He just reaffirmed it. Unless you eat my body and drink my blood, you won't have life. He who eats my flesh and drinks my blood has life everlasting, and I will raise him up on the last day. For my flesh is food indeed, and my blood is drink indeed. He who eats my flesh and drinks my blood abides in me, and I in him. As the living Father has sent me, and as I live because of the Father, so he who eats me, he also shall live because of me. This is the bread that has come down from heaven, not as your fathers ate the manna and died. He who eats this bread shall live forever. So our Lord is making it very clear, first of all, that this bread of heaven which the people shall eat in the New Testament will not be as the bread of heaven in the Old Testament, as the manna. Because the manna was a figure of Christ, and it symbolized, it signified the presence of God. In the New Testament, under the forms of bread, will be the real presence of Christ. Because the figure was in the Old Testament, it is not in the New. And so the non-Catholics, the Protestants, even many Novus Ordo people who say that the Holy Eucharist just signifies the presence of Christ, they make a very great mistake. Because the figure of Christ was in the Old Testament. The manna was the figure of Christ. In the New Testament, the Holy Eucharist is Christ himself. It's going to be God himself, the real presence. So even the Protestants who have their communion service, you see, they fail, they err. They say this just symbolizes Christ. Well, Christ fulfilled the Old Testament. It is now Christ himself. And which religion teaches the real presence? It's the Catholic religion. Therefore, it is the Catholic religion which is the Church of God, the religion which God has founded. After our Lord spoke these words to the people, they began to murmur and argue among themselves even more. They were scandalized. He really means it. He really means that we have to eat his body and drink his blood. Well, he's crazy. They didn't stop to ask what he meant. You know, they didn't simply believe the words of God and try to understand later. See, they wouldn't believe unless they understood first, and that's a sin. See, if God says something, you must believe, even if you don't understand. See, the proud man will prefer to understand first and then believe. That's a sin of pride. God expects us to believe without understanding sometimes. So our Lord said to them, does this scandalize you? What then if you should see the Son of Man ascending where he was before? It is not the spirit that gives life. The flesh, it is the spirit which gives life. The flesh profits nothing. The words that I have spoken to you are spirit and life. But there are some among you who do not believe. So our Lord is saying that the words have a supernatural meaning. They're not just a carnal meaning. They will not be eating his flesh and blood, cutting it off of him. But in a more mystical, a more supernatural way. A spirit, you know. More spiritual, supernatural way. This will be in Holy Communion, under the forms of bread and wine. But because they did not believe the words of Christ, who proved himself to be divine, then God did not give them more grace to understand. And it was their fault. And then he said, but there are some among you who do not believe. For Jesus knew from the beginning who they were who did not believe, and who it was who should betray him. And he said to them, this is why I have said to you, no one can come to me unless he is enabled to do so by my Father. That is a mystery which you must not seek to understand. Then he turned, and then after he spoke these words, many of his disciples left. He said, we cannot hear this. It's too hard to hear. We refuse to hear this. We can't understand. So they left him. And our Lord turned to the apostles, and he said to his apostles, do you wish to leave me also? Of course, St. Peter stood up and he says to them, Lord, where shall we go? You are the one who has the words of eternal life. No one else does. At least they believed that Christ had the words of God. They didn't understand yet, but they believed. Where else are we going to go? You have the words of eternal life. So at least they made a profession of faith. But then our Lord, he looked at the 12 one more time and he said to them, have I not chosen you, the 12? Yet one of you is a devil. Of course, you know who he's talking about. Judas, because he knew already that Judas would betray him. But he still chose Judas as an apostle. So that is the first explicit revelation of the Holy Eucharist in the New Testament. And of course it is realized at the Last Supper. Our Lord institutes the sacrament of Holy Eucharist, which of course is united to the sacrifice of the Mass. The Holy Eucharist is not only a sacrament, but is a sacrifice. It is something important to understand, especially with the crisis that we have in the Church today. The Holy Eucharist does not simply mean Holy Communion. It means, first of all, the Holy Sacrifice of the Mass, by which Christ offers himself again to his Father in an unbloody manner for the remission of our sins, for our redemption, our sanctification, should I say. The continuous work of Christ, the redemptive work of Christ through his church, through his priests. And by uniting yourselves to the sacrifice of Christ, then you can receive Christ in Holy Communion. For the sacrifice, the spirit of sacrifice must be there first. Otherwise you will not profit when you receive Holy Communion. This is what our Lord is trying to teach us when he suffers and dies on the cross. If you want to go to heaven, you must be crucified first. Of course, in different ways according to your state of life, as the sufferings we have in this life for Christ. I don't think we'll have time to get into the discussion of the matter and form of the Holy Eucharist. That's more of a theological dissertation anyway, and a point of controversy anyway today. So we will stay away from that right now. But the Holy Eucharist, as I said, is not only a sacrament, but is a sacrifice. The sacrifice by which Christ continues his work of redemption and sanctification among the people of the world throughout all ages of time, all time. And it is a sacrament of unity. The sacrament of unity. Because as you know, all Christians belong to the mystical body of Christ. Therefore, the more you become attached to Christ, the closer you become united to Christ, the closer you become united to each other, because you belong to the same body. And it is by receiving Holy Communion that you can become the closest to Christ, because you receive Christ himself. This is why the Holy Communion is called the sacrament of unity, of Christian unity, because it unites people in Christ, in his mystical body, and then the members become more closely united. And this should be one of the effects of of frequent communion in a parish. We should become closer and closer together, like a family. Of course, I'm sure many of you know families, many of you have families. And we all know that brothers and sisters fight. So even in the parish, the brothers and sisters of the parish will fight. That's just normal. It's not good, but it's normal. Okay. But they still must stay in the family. They must not fight and so angry that they walk off and leave. You see, they must work it out, you see, under the father of the family, who is, of course, the pastor of the parish. There's always a means to preserve unity if it's done through proper channels. That's for sure. So this is why it's called the sacrament of Christian unity, because it unites you to Christ, to His mystical body, of which you are all members, as St. Paul says in his epistles. Lastly, I would like to speak a few moments on conditions for receiving Holy Communion. We are all, I think, encouraged to receive communion frequently if we can, but to make the proper preparations. And by receiving communion frequently, we are told that we will become saints. Okay. Yes. Yeah. But there are conditions. Always conditions. Because God does not take away your free will. God will not make you a saint without you. You see. You can prevent Him from making you a saint. Okay. So there are certain conditions. I think you know the essential conditions, first of all. You must be in the state of grace. State of grace. Never, ever, ever go to communion if you fall into mortal sin. Go to confession first. To do so would be like to go up to Christ on the pillar and scourge Him again at the pillar after knowing that He is God. So never, never, ever do that. Accept any humiliation and not going to communion if it ever happens. But people, they shouldn't rash judge. They may just think, well, He may have gone to another Mass today, or He just wants to be more prepared for tomorrow. Don't care what people think. And while we're on this subject, sometimes it may happen that the devil tempts very violently a soul. Now, if a soul is fighting and trying its best to stay out of mortal sin, normally it happens with, let's say, impure thoughts. If he fights and stops, and then he doesn't know how much consent to give. Did I commit a mortal sin? Did I commit a venial sin? I don't know. He's worried, should I go to communion now? I may have committed a mortal sin. Oh, I don't know if I did. Okay, if the soul, or few, ever find yourself in this position, and you can honestly say to yourself, I don't know if I did. I don't think I did. I don't think I did. I didn't realize it. Well, you see, if there is that sincere doubt, then know that you did not commit a mortal sin. At least it was not subjective. You weren't guilty of a mortal sin. You didn't have the realization, at least. And if you find yourself in that position, you may go to Holy Communion. You don't have to anyway. But you may go to Holy Communion. Just make a good act of contrition, an act of sorrow for whatever consent you may have given, because you didn't commit a mortal sin. And just go to confession the next time you go to... Because there's no mortal sin. And if you know for sure there's no mortal sin, well, then just dismiss the thought and tell God you love Him and you'd rather die than to commit that mortal sin. You see. It's often hard because the temptations which assault us like this are the ones which are very tempting to us. So we say in our heart that we don't want this, but perhaps there is a temptation to desire because it is attractive. That's, otherwise it wouldn't be a temptation normally. As long as you, in your heart, you despise that temptation because it will separate you from God, then no matter what else you may feel, you know, whatever, there's no sin. So don't let the devil cause you to stay away from Holy Communion. You need to receive Christ to be stronger. And so go to Him if you can, if you are able to, if you're in the state of grace. The next condition, you must have observed the required fast. Just a few words on the fast. You know that they've been changed through the church. Okay, you know that presently the law of the church binding under the pain of mortal sin, is 1 hour from liquids and food, including alcohol. Water no longer breaks the fast. That is what is binding under the pain of mortal sin. So we can't say that the other stricter fasting is still binding under the pain of mortal sin. You can't do that because we're not the church. But the Society of St. Pius X strongly encourages the people to observe the fast as set down by Pope Pius XII, which is 3 hours from food and alcoholic beverages and 1 hour from liquids. Water does not break the fast. Those who prefer to even observe the midnight fast do something very salutary. It's fine. But don't make other people feel guilty or less holy because they don't do the same. It's already a sign you're not doing it out of love of God, but out of pride. So that's the second condition. You must have the second condition. You must have observed the required fast to receive communion. But then when you

become more charitable. They stay the same. It's because of this. Because they do not root out perhaps a dislike towards other people. They keep that little bit of hatred inside. And so they never grow, because love cannot grow where there is hate or where there is dislike. And another reason which will cause a soul not to grow, even when receiving communion daily, is pride. To think, I go to communion, Mass and communion every day, I must be becoming a saint. That's pride. Now, if you read the lives of the saints, the closer they became to God, the more they realized that they were not worthy of God. So let us receive communion with the virtue of humility, with humility. Another reason why daily communion will not help people grow in virtue or become holier is a spirit of disobedience. We must show obedience to our superiors, because true love is born in true obedience, in humble obedience. So if you have a tendency to have a spirit of rebellion, know that you will not make very much progress in the spiritual life, even if any, you may not make any. But how can you learn to love God if you do not show true love by humble obedience toward your superior? So all of these things are necessary already to profit from Holy Communion. Of course, what else is necessary is devotion. You must never go to communion out of habit. I mean, it's good to have, as it were, a habit of going to daily Mass, and that's good. But the habit in the right sense, a habit which becomes virtuous. You renew your love of God when you go. You don't just do it unconsciously without attention. Remember, a good habit, a good supernatural habit, is called a virtue. While a bad habit is called a vice. So habits are good. A good habit is good. But make sure that it's not unconscious, done unconsciously. Make sure you have the attention every time you do. When you go to Mass, or when you say your prayers. And so you should have devotion when you go to Holy Communion. Devotion, what is devotion? A devout soul. Some of you have been told this before. Devotion is to charity as the flame is to the fire. So a person is in the state of charity, right? The state of sanctifying grace is charity. Devotion is when that charity bursts in flames. You know, it's when you really make a special act of love of God, something fervent towards God. That's devotion. And that is a devout soul, you see. So have devotion when you go to communion too. You should grow each time when you go to communion. But it's not going to be something you're going to notice so much every day, from day to day. You'll notice, though, over a period of time, that you realize you're able to be more patient in this situation or that situation or whatever it may be. You'll see the grace of God working in your soul. And something else which I don't want to omit is thanksgiving after Mass, after communion. Remember, we do have an obligation out of charity and out of respect for the Blessed Sacrament to make a thanksgiving after Holy Communion in some way. So those who receive Holy Communion at Mass should try to stay a few moments after Mass to make a thanksgiving. You don't have to stay for 10, 15, 20 minutes. A few minutes, though, if you can. If it's a long time after Holy Communion, then you have, of course, plenty of time to make a thanksgiving, especially if you're the first one to receive communion. You have the other 400 people after you. But you must make a thanksgiving, you see, after Holy Communion. If you go to, for example, if you happen to go to an early Mass and there are just very few people, you go to communion, then say you leave right after communion, you go out and talk to your friends. That's a venial sin, because you are not showing respect to God Himself, whom you have received. You see, you do not receive communion correctly, perhaps. It's not a mortal sin. It's a venial sin of disrespect toward the Blessed Sacrament. If you have to leave Mass right away because you have to go to work, well, it's different. Make the best thanksgiving you can in the car, or if you have to say hello to somebody, just say what is necessary. God is an unreasonable either. But don't be like some people, or don't fall into the bad habit of thinking that your thanksgiving after Mass or from Holy Communion ends when you leave the chapel. No, you see, the saints say that you must carry Christ with you when you leave the chapel. Your love of God must continue during the day.
And so if you have to

0: Mass ready for some reason, to go cook in the kitchen or to whatever, you know, that should still stay inside of you. You should be able to make a Thanksgiving wherever you go. But oftentimes a priest is, you know, a priest has to see people right after Mass. Well, if he can't go back into the chapel because of some necessity, well, he has to at least be reserved inside to make a Thanksgiving in his treating with the people. And then later on, if he can, to have some moments of silence. But that should be more of an exceptional thing. Think of Archbishop Lefebvre oftentimes. After the Pontifical Mass, he's assaulted all these people, you know. So he has to be, you have to have that, the spirit of continual thanksgiving to God. So you can make up in times of exception like that. So I hope this helps you to understand a little more the beauty and the greatness of the sacrament of the Holy Eucharist. And I encourage all of you to receive communion frequently, but make the proper preparation and the thanksgiving. And if you want to become a saint, there's no better way than to receive Christ himself. But prepare correctly. If you receive Christ himself, prepare to accept the example that Christ gave you, which is the example of obedience, self-sacrifice, and humility. If you're not willing to follow those three virtues, then you see you won't be receiving Christ as profitably. So pray for that grace to make a good preparation for Holy Communion and to love our Lord.
1: A quote from St. Maximilian Kolbe. From the moment that the divine and human natures were united in our Lord, the Holy Ghost grants no grace. The Father does not send down his own supernatural life through the Son and the Holy Ghost into the soul except through the mediatrix of all graces, the Immaculate, with her cooperation and by her consent. She received all the treasures of grace as her own and distributes them to whom and in the measure in which she wills. Immaculate Heart of Mary, pray for us.
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3: Sister Lucy said the following: "The Most Holy Virgin in these last times in which we live has given a new efficacy to the recitation of the Rosary to such an extent that there is no problem, no matter how difficult it is, whether temporal or above all spiritual, in the personal life of each one of us, of our families, of the families of the world, or of religious communities, or even of the lives of peoples and nations, that cannot be solved by the Rosary. There is no problem, I tell you, no matter how difficult it is, that we cannot resolve by the prayer of the Holy Rosary."
4: The Holy Rosary. In the name of the Father, and of the Son, and of the Holy Ghost. Amen. I believe in God, the Father Almighty, creator of heaven and earth, and in Jesus Christ, his only Son, our Lord, who was conceived by the Holy Ghost, born of the Virgin Mary, suffered under Pontius Pilate, was crucified, died, and was buried. He descended into hell. The third day he arose again from the dead. He ascended into heaven, sitteth at the right hand of God, the Father Almighty. From thence he shall come to judge the living and the dead. Our Father, who art in heaven, hallowed be thy name. Thy kingdom come, thy will be done on earth as it is in heaven. Hail Mary, full of grace, the Lord is with thee. Blessed art thou among women, and blessed is the fruit of thy womb, Jesus. Hail Mary, full of grace, the Lord is with thee. Blessed art thou among women, and blessed is the fruit of thy womb, Jesus. Hail Mary, full of grace, the Lord is with thee. Blessed art thou among women, and blessed is the fruit of thy womb, Jesus.

We meditate today the joyful mysteries of the Holy Rosary. The first joyful mystery is the Annunciation. Our Father who art in heaven, hallowed be thy name. Thy kingdom come, thy will be done on earth as it is in heaven. Hail Mary, full of grace, the Lord is with thee. Blessed art thou amongst women, and blessed is the fruit of thy womb, Jesus. Hail Mary, full of grace, the Lord is with thee. Blessed art thou amongst women, and blessed is the fruit of thy womb, Jesus. Hail Mary, full of grace, the Lord is with thee. Blessed art thou amongst women, and blessed is the fruit of thy womb, Jesus. Mary, full of grace, the Lord is with thee. Blessed art thou amongst women, and blessed is the fruit of thy womb, Jesus. Hail Mary, full of grace, the Lord is with thee. Blessed art thou amongst women, and blessed is the fruit of thy womb, Jesus. Hail Mary, full of grace, the Lord is with thee. Blessed art thou amongst women, and blessed is the fruit of thy womb, Jesus. Hail Mary, full of grace, the Lord is with thee. Blessed art thou amongst women, and blessed is the fruit of thy womb, Jesus. Hail Mary, full of grace, the Lord is with thee. Blessed art thou amongst women, and blessed is the fruit of thy womb, Jesus. Hail Mary, full of grace, the Lord is with thee. Blessed art thou amongst women, and blessed is the fruit of thy womb, Jesus. Mary, full of grace, the Lord is with thee. Blessed art thou amongst women, and blessed is the fruit of thy womb, Jesus.

Jesus. The second joyful mystery is the visitation of Our Lady to her cousin, St. Elizabeth. Our Father who art in heaven, hallowed be thy name. Thy kingdom come, thy will be done on earth as it is in heaven. Hail Mary, full of grace, the Lord is with thee. Blessed art thou amongst women, and blessed is the fruit of thy womb, Jesus. Hail Mary, full of grace, the Lord is with thee. Blessed art thou amongst women, and blessed is the fruit of thy womb, Jesus. Hail Mary, full of grace, the Lord is with thee. Blessed art thou amongst women, and blessed is the fruit of thy womb, Jesus. Hail Mary, full of grace, the Lord is with thee. Blessed art thou amongst women, and blessed is the fruit of thy womb, Jesus. Hail Mary, full of grace, the Lord is with thee. Blessed art thou amongst women, and blessed is the fruit of thy womb, Jesus. Hail Mary, full of grace, the Lord is with thee. Blessed art thou amongst women, and blessed is the fruit of thy womb, Jesus. Mary, full of grace, the Lord is with thee. Blessed art thou amongst women, and blessed is the fruit of thy womb, Jesus. Hail Mary, full of grace, the Lord is with thee. Blessed art thou amongst women, and blessed is the fruit of thy womb, Jesus. Hail Mary, full of grace, the Lord is with thee. Blessed art thou amongst women, and blessed is the fruit of thy womb, Jesus. Hail Mary, full of grace, the Lord is with thee. Blessed art thou amongst women, and blessed is the fruit of thy womb, Jesus.

Jesus. On the third joyful mystery is the nativity of our Lord in Bethlehem. Our Father who art in heaven, hallowed be thy name. Thy kingdom come, thy will be done on earth as it is in heaven. Hail Mary, full of grace, the Lord is with thee. Blessed art thou amongst women, and blessed is the fruit of thy womb, Jesus. Hail Mary, full of grace, the Lord is with thee. Blessed art thou amongst women, and blessed is the fruit of thy womb, Jesus. Hail Mary, full of grace, the Lord is with thee. Blessed art thou amongst women, and blessed is the fruit of thy womb, Jesus. Hail Mary, full of grace, the Lord is with thee. Blessed art thou amongst women, and blessed is the fruit of thy womb, Jesus. Mary, full of grace, the Lord is with thee. Blessed art thou amongst women, and blessed is the fruit of thy womb, Jesus. Hail Mary, full of grace, the Lord is with thee. Blessed art thou amongst women, and blessed is the fruit of thy womb, Jesus. Hail Mary, full of grace, the Lord is with thee. Blessed art thou amongst women, and blessed is the fruit of thy womb, Jesus. Mary, full of grace, the Lord is with thee. Blessed art thou amongst women, and blessed is the fruit of thy womb, Jesus. Hail Mary, full of grace, the Lord is with thee. Blessed art thou amongst women, and blessed is the fruit of thy womb, Jesus. Hail Mary, full of grace, the Lord is with thee. Blessed art thou amongst women, and blessed is the fruit of thy womb, Jesus.

my Jesus. And the fourth joyful mystery, the presentation of the infant Jesus in the temple and the purification of Our Lady. Our Father who art in heaven, hallowed be thy name. Thy kingdom come, thy will be done on earth as it is in heaven. Hail Mary, full of grace, the Lord is with thee. Blessed art thou amongst women, and blessed is the fruit of thy womb, Jesus. Hail Mary, full of grace, the Lord is with thee. Blessed art thou amongst women, and blessed is the fruit of thy womb, Jesus. Hail Mary, full of grace, the Lord is with thee. Blessed art thou amongst women, and blessed is the fruit of thy womb, Jesus. Hail Mary, full of grace, the Lord is with thee. Blessed art thou amongst women, and blessed is the fruit of thy womb, Jesus. Hail Mary, full of grace, the Lord is with thee. Blessed art thou amongst women, and blessed is the fruit of thy womb, Jesus. Hail Mary, full of grace, the Lord is with thee. Blessed art thou amongst women, and blessed is the fruit of thy womb, Jesus. Hail Mary, full of grace, the Lord is with thee. Blessed art thou amongst women, and blessed is the fruit of thy womb, Jesus. Hail Mary, full of grace, the Lord is with thee. Blessed art thou amongst women, and blessed is the fruit of thy womb, Jesus. Hail Mary, full of grace, the Lord is with thee. Blessed art thou amongst women, and blessed is the fruit of thy womb, Jesus. Hail Mary, full of grace, the Lord is with thee. Blessed art thou amongst women, and blessed is the fruit of thy womb, Jesus.

O my Jesus. The last joyful mystery, the finding of Jesus in the temple. Our Father who art in heaven, hallowed be thy name. Thy kingdom come, thy will be done on earth as it is in heaven. Hail Mary, full of grace, the Lord is with thee. Blessed art thou amongst women, and blessed is the fruit of thy womb, Jesus. Hail Mary, full of grace, the Lord is with thee. Blessed art thou amongst women, and blessed is the fruit of thy womb, Jesus. Hail Mary, full of grace, the Lord is with thee. Blessed art thou amongst women, and blessed is the fruit of thy womb, Jesus. Hail Mary, full of grace, the Lord is with thee. Blessed art thou amongst women, and blessed is the fruit of thy womb, Jesus. Hail Mary, full of grace, the Lord is with thee. Blessed art thou amongst women, and blessed is the fruit of thy womb, Jesus. Hail Mary, full of grace, the Lord is with thee. Blessed art thou amongst women, and blessed is the fruit of thy womb, Jesus. Hail Mary, full of grace, the Lord is with thee. Blessed art thou amongst women, and blessed is the fruit of thy womb, Jesus. Hail Mary, full of grace, the Lord is with thee. Blessed art thou amongst women, and blessed is the fruit of thy womb, Jesus. Hail Mary, full of grace, the Lord is with thee. Blessed art thou amongst women, and blessed is the fruit of thy womb, Jesus. Hail Mary, full of grace, the Lord is with thee. Blessed art thou amongst women, and blessed is the fruit of thy womb, Jesus.

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Hail, Holy Queen.

0: Pray for us, O Holy Mother of God. Let us pray. O God, whose only begotten Son, by his life, death, and resurrection, has purchased for us the rewards of eternal life, grant, we beseech thee, that meditating upon these mysteries in the most holy rosary of the Blessed Virgin Mary, we may imitate what they contain and obtain what they promise, through the same Christ our Lord. Amen. In the name of the Father, and of the Son, and of
1: the name of the Father, and the Son, and the Holy Ghost. Amen. I believe in God, the Father Almighty, creator of heaven and earth, and in Jesus Christ, his only Son, our Lord, who was conceived by the Holy Ghost, born of the Virgin Mary, suffered under Pontius Pilate, was crucified, died, and was buried. He descended into hell, the third day he rose again from the dead. He ascended into heaven and stood at the right hand of God, the Father Almighty. From thence he shall come to judge the living and the dead. Our Father who art in heaven, hallowed be thy name. Thy kingdom come, thy will be done on earth as it is in heaven.
2: Give us this day our daily bread, and forgive us our trespasses, as we forgive those who trespass against us.
1: Hail Mary, full of grace, the Lord is with thee. Blessed art thou amongst women, and blessed is the fruit of thy womb, Jesus.
2: Holy
1: Hail Mary, full of grace, the Lord is with thee. Blessed art thou amongst women, and blessed is the fruit of thy womb, Jesus.
2: Holy Mary, Mother of God, pray for us sinners now and at the hour of our death. Amen.
1: Hail Mary, full of grace, the Lord is with thee. Blessed art thou amongst women, and blessed is the fruit of thy womb, Jesus.
2: Holy

0: 5 sorrowful mysteries. The first is the agony of our Lord in the garden. Our Father who art in heaven, hallowed be thy name. Thy kingdom come, thy will be done on earth as it is in heaven.
1: Give us this day our daily bread, and forgive us our trespasses, as we forgive those who trespass against us. And lead us not into temptation, but deliver us from evil.
0: Hail Mary, full of grace, the Lord is with thee. Blessed art thou amongst women, and blessed is the fruit of thy womb, Jesus.
1: Holy Mary, Mother of God, pray for us sinners now and at the hour of our death. Amen.
0: Hail Mary, full of grace, the Lord is with thee. Blessed art thou amongst women, and blessed is the fruit of thy womb, Jesus.
1: Holy Mary, Mother of God, pray for us sinners now and at the hour of our death. Amen.
0: Hail Mary, full of grace, the Lord is with thee. Blessed art thou amongst women, and blessed is the fruit of thy womb, Jesus.
1: Holy Mary, Mother of God, pray for us sinners now and at the hour of our death.
0: Hail Mary, full of grace, the Lord is with thee. Blessed art thou amongst women, and blessed is the fruit of thy womb, Jesus.
1: Holy Mary, Mother of God, pray for us sinners now and at the hour of our death. Amen.
0: Hail Mary, full of grace, the Lord is with thee. Blessed art thou amongst women, and blessed is the fruit of thy womb, Jesus.
1: Holy Mary, Mother of God, pray for us sinners now and at the hour of our death. Amen.
0: Hail Mary, full of grace, the Lord is with thee. Blessed art thou amongst women, and blessed is the fruit of thy womb, Jesus.
1: Holy Mary, Mother of God, pray for us sinners now and at the hour of our death.
0: Hail Mary, full of grace, the Lord is with thee. Blessed art thou amongst women, and blessed is the fruit of thy womb, Jesus.
1: Holy Mary, Mother of God, pray for us sinners now and at the hour of our death. Amen.
0: Hail Mary, full of grace, the Lord is with thee. Blessed art thou amongst women, and blessed is the fruit of thy womb, Jesus.
1: Holy Mary, Mother of God, pray for us sinners now and at the hour of our death. Amen.
0: Hail Mary, full of grace, the Lord is with thee. Blessed art thou amongst women, and blessed is the fruit of thy womb, Jesus.
1: Holy Mary, Mother of God, pray for us sinners now and at the hour of our death.
0: Hail Mary, full of grace, the Lord is with thee. Blessed art thou amongst women, and blessed is the fruit of thy womb, Jesus.

0: my Jesus.
1: The second sorrowful mystery is the scourging at the pillar. Our Father who art in heaven, hallowed be thy name. Thy kingdom come, thy will be done on earth as it is in heaven.
0: Give us this day our daily bread, and forgive us our trespasses, as we forgive those who trespass against us. And lead us not into temptation, but deliver us from
1: evil. Hail Mary, full of grace, the Lord is with thee. Blessed art thou amongst women, and blessed is the fruit of thy womb, Jesus.
0: Holy Mary, Mother of God, pray for us sinners now and at the hour of our death.
1: Mary, full of grace, the Lord is with thee. Blessed art thou amongst women, and blessed is the fruit of thy womb, Jesus.
0: Holy Mary, Mother of God, pray
1: for us. Hail Mary, full of grace, the Lord is with thee. Blessed art thou amongst women, and blessed is the fruit of thy womb, Jesus.
0: Holy Mary, Mother of God, pray for us.
1: Hail Mary, full of grace, the Lord is with thee. Blessed art thou amongst women, and blessed is the fruit of thy womb, Jesus.
0: Holy Mary, Mother of God, save us from the hour of our death.
1: Hail Mary, full of grace, the Lord is with thee. Blessed art thou amongst women, and blessed is the fruit of thy womb, Jesus.
0: Holy Mary, Mother of God, save us from the hour of our death.
1: Hail Mary, full of grace, the Lord is with thee. Blessed art thou amongst women, and blessed is the fruit of thy womb, Jesus.
0: Holy Mary,
1: Hail Mary, full of grace, the Lord is with thee. Blessed art thou amongst women, and blessed is the fruit of thy womb, Jesus.
0: Holy Mary, Mother of God, pray for us sinners now and at the hour of our death.
1: Hail Mary, full of grace, the Lord is with thee. Blessed art thou amongst women, and blessed is the fruit of thy womb, Jesus.
0: Holy Mary, Mother of God, pray for us sinners now and at the hour of our death.
1: Full of grace, the Lord is with thee. Blessed art thou amongst women, and blessed is the fruit of thy womb, Jesus.
0: Holy Mary, Mother of God, pray for us.
1: Hail Mary, full of grace, the Lord is with thee. Blessed art thou amongst women, and blessed is the fruit of thy womb, Jesus.
0: Holy Mary, Mother of God, pray for us.

0: third sorrowful mystery is the crowning of thorns. Our Father, who art in heaven, hallowed be thy name. Thy kingdom come, thy will be done, on earth as it is in heaven. Hail Mary, full of grace, the Lord is with thee. Blessed art thou amongst women, and blessed is the fruit of thy womb, Jesus.
1: Holy Mary,
0: Hail Mary, full of grace, the Lord is with thee. Blessed art thou amongst women, and blessed is the fruit of thy womb, Jesus.
1: Holy Mary, Mother of God, pray for us sinners now and at the hour of our death.
0: Amen. Hail Mary, full of grace, the Lord is with thee. Blessed art thou amongst women, and blessed is the fruit of thy womb, Jesus.
1: Holy Mary, Mother of God, pray for us sinners now and at the hour of our death. Amen.
0: Hail Mary, full of grace, the Lord is with thee. Blessed art thou amongst women, and blessed is the fruit of thy womb, Jesus.
1: Holy Mary,
0: Hail Mary, full of grace, the Lord is with thee. Blessed art thou amongst women, and blessed is the fruit of thy womb, Jesus.
1: Holy Mary, Mother of God, pray for us sinners now and at the hour of our death. Amen.
0: Hail Mary, full of grace, the Lord is with thee. Blessed art thou amongst women, and blessed is the fruit of thy womb, Jesus.
1: Holy Mary, Mother of God, pray for us sinners now and at the hour of our death.
0: Hail Mary, full of grace, the Lord is with thee. Blessed art thou amongst women, and blessed is the fruit of thy womb, Jesus.
1: Holy Mary, Mother of God, save us sinners now and at the hour of our death.
0: Hail Mary, full of grace, the Lord is with thee. Blessed art thou amongst women, and blessed is the fruit of thy womb, Jesus.
1: Holy Mary, Mother of God, save us sinners now and at the hour of our death.
0: Hail Mary, full of grace, the Lord is with thee. Blessed art thou amongst women, and blessed is the fruit of thy womb, Jesus.
1: Holy Mary, Mother of God, save us sinners now and at the hour of our death. Amen.
0: Hail Mary, full of grace, the Lord is with thee. Blessed art thou amongst women, and blessed is the fruit of thy womb, Jesus.
1: Holy Mary, Mother of God, save us sinners now and at the hour of our death.

0: away, Jesus.
1: Forgive us our sins. Save us from the fires of hell. Lead all souls to heaven.
2: Fourth sorrowful mystery is the carrying of the cross. Our Father who art in heaven, hallowed be thy name. Thy kingdom come, thy will be done earth as it is in heaven.
1: Give us this day our daily bread, and forgive us our trespasses, as we forgive those who trespass against us. And lead us not into temptation,
2: but deliver us from evil. Hail Mary, full of grace, the Lord is with thee. Blessed art thou amongst women, and blessed is the fruit of thy womb, Jesus.
1: Holy Mary, Mother of God, pray for us sinners now and at the hour of our death.
2: Hail Mary, full of grace, the Lord is with thee. Blessed art thou amongst women, and blessed is the fruit of thy womb, Jesus.
1: Holy Mary, Mother of God, pray for us sinners now.
2: Hail Mary, full of grace, the Lord is with thee. Blessed art thou amongst women, and blessed is the fruit of thy womb, Jesus.
1: Holy Mary, Mother of God, pray for us sinners
2: now. Hail Mary, full of grace, the Lord is with thee. Blessed art thou amongst women, and blessed is the fruit of thy womb, Jesus.
1: Holy Mary, Mother of God,
2: Hail Mary, full of grace, the Lord is with thee. Blessed art thou amongst women, and blessed is the fruit of thy womb, Jesus.
1: Holy Mary, Mother of God, pray for us.
2: Hail Mary, full of grace, the Lord is with thee. Blessed art thou amongst women, and blessed is the fruit of thy womb, Jesus.
1: Holy Mary, Mother of God, pray for us.
2: Hail Mary, full of grace, the Lord is with thee. Blessed art thou amongst women, and blessed is the fruit of thy womb, Jesus.
1: Holy Mary, Mother of God, pray for us.
2: Hail Mary, full of grace, the Lord is with thee. Blessed art thou amongst women, and blessed is the fruit of thy womb, Jesus.
1: Holy Mary, Mother of God, pray for us.
2: Hail Mary, full of grace, the Lord is with thee. Blessed art thou amongst women, and blessed is the fruit of thy womb, Jesus.
1: Holy Mary, Mother of God,
2: Hail Mary, full of grace, the Lord is with thee. Blessed art thou amongst women, and blessed is the fruit of thy womb, Jesus.
1: Holy Mary, Mother of God, pray for us sinners now and at the hour of our death. Amen.

0: Forgive us our sins, save us from the fires of hell. Lead all souls to heaven,
1: death, sorrow, and mysteries, crucifixion, death of our Lord on the cross. Our Father, who art in heaven, hallowed be thy name. Thy kingdom come, thy will be done on earth as in heaven. Hail Mary, full of grace, the Lord is with thee. Blessed art thou amongst women, and blessed the fruit of thy womb, Jesus.
0: Holy Mary, Mother of God, pray for us sinners now
1: and at the hour of our death. Hail Mary, full of grace, the Lord is with thee. Blessed art thou amongst women, and blessed the fruit of thy womb, Jesus.
0: Holy Mary, Mother of God, pray for us sinners now and at the hour of our death.
1: Hail Mary, full of grace, the Lord is with thee. Blessed art thou amongst women, and blessed the fruit of thy womb, Jesus.
0: Holy Mary, Mother of God, pray for us sinners now and at the hour of our death.
1: Hail Mary, full of grace, the Lord is with thee. Blessed art thou amongst women, and blessed the fruit of thy womb, Jesus.
0: Holy Mary, Mother of God, pray for us sinners now and at the hour of our death.
1: Hail Mary, full of grace, the Lord is with thee. Blessed art thou amongst women, and blessed the fruit of thy womb, Jesus.
0: Holy Mary, Mother of God, pray for us sinners now and at the hour of our death.
1: Hail Mary, full of grace, the Lord is with thee. Blessed art thou amongst women, and blessed the fruit of thy womb, Jesus.
0: Holy Mary, Mother of God, pray for us sinners now and at the hour of our death.
1: Hail Mary, full of grace, Lord is with thee. Blessed art thou amongst women, and blessed the fruit of thy womb, Jesus.
0: Holy Mary, Mother of God, pray for us sinners now and at the hour of our death.
1: Hail Mary, full of grace, Lord is with thee. Blessed art thou amongst women, and blessed the fruit of thy womb, Jesus.
0: Holy Mary, Mother of God, pray for us sinners now and at the hour of our death.
1: Hail Mary, full of grace, Lord is with thee. Blessed art thou amongst women, and blessed the fruit of thy womb, Jesus.
0: Holy Mary, Mother of God, pray for us sinners now and at the hour of our death.
1: Hail Mary, full of grace, the Lord is with thee. Blessed art thou amongst women, and blessed the fruit of thy womb, Jesus.
0: Holy Mary, Mother of God,

0: Hail, Holy Queen,
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0: to thee do we cry,
1: O God's judgment, and
0: to thee do we send up our sighs, and our lives, and our tears. Turn then, most gracious, and every gift that has mercy towards us. And have peace, our desire, shall to us, the gospel of thy Lord Jesus. O clement, O loving, O sweet Virgin Mary. Pray for us, Holy Mother of God. Let us pray. O God, whose only begotten Son, by his life, death, and resurrection, has purchased for us the rewards of eternal life. Grant, we beseech you, that meditating upon these mysteries of the most holy rosary of the Blessed Virgin Mary, we may imitate what they contain and obtain what they promise through the same Christ our Lord.
2: In the name of the Father, and of the Son, and of the Holy Ghost, and I believe in God, the Father Almighty, creator of heaven and earth, and in Jesus Christ, his only Son, our Lord, who was conceived by the Holy Ghost, born of the Virgin Mary, suffered under Pontius Pilate, was crucified, died, and was buried. He descended into hell. The third day he arose again from the dead. He ascended into heaven, seated at the right hand of God the Father Almighty. From thence he shall come to judge the living and the dead. Our Father who art in heaven, hallowed be thy name. Thy kingdom come, thy will be done on earth as it is in heaven.
3: Give us
2: Hail Mary, full of grace, the Lord is with thee. Blessed art thou amongst women, and blessed is the fruit of thy womb, Jesus. Hail Mary, full of grace, the Lord is with thee. Blessed art thou amongst women, and blessed is the fruit of thy womb, Jesus. Hail Mary, full of grace, the Lord is with thee. Blessed art thou amongst women, and blessed is the fruit of thy womb, Jesus.

0: first glorious mystery of the resurrection. Our Father who art in heaven, hallowed be thy name, thy kingdom come, thy will be done on earth as it is in heaven. Hail Mary, full of grace, the Lord is with thee. Blessed art thou amongst women, and blessed is the fruit of thy womb, Jesus.
1: Holy Mary, Mother of God,
0: pray for us sinners now and at the hour of our death. Amen. Hail Mary, full of grace, the Lord is with thee. Blessed art thou amongst women, and blessed is the fruit of thy womb, Jesus.
1: Holy Mary, Mother of God, pray for us sinners now and at the hour of our death.
0: Hail Mary, full of grace, the Lord is with thee. Blessed art thou amongst women, and blessed is the fruit of thy womb, Jesus.
1: Holy Mary, Mother of God, pray for us sinners now and at the hour of our death.
0: Hail Mary, full of grace, the Lord is with thee. Blessed art thou amongst women, and blessed is the fruit of thy womb, Jesus.
1: Holy Mary, Mother of God, pray for us sinners now and at the hour of our death.
0: Hail Mary, full of grace, the Lord is with thee. Blessed art thou amongst women, and blessed is the fruit of thy womb, Jesus.
1: Holy Mary, Mother of God, pray for us sinners now and at the hour of our death.
0: Hail Mary, full of grace, the Lord is with thee. Blessed art thou amongst women, and blessed is the fruit of thy womb, Jesus.
1: Holy Mary, Mother of God, pray for us sinners now and at the hour of our death.
0: Hail Mary, full of grace, the Lord is with thee. Blessed art thou amongst women, and blessed is the fruit of thy womb, Jesus.
1: Holy Mary, Mother of God, pray for us sinners now.
0: Hail Mary, full of grace, the Lord is with thee. Blessed art thou amongst women, and blessed is the fruit of thy womb, Jesus.
1: Holy Mary, Mother of God, pray for us sinners now.
0: Hail Mary, full of grace, the Lord is with thee. Blessed art thou amongst women, and blessed is the fruit of thy womb, Jesus.
1: Holy Mary,
0: Hail Mary, full of grace, the Lord is with thee. Blessed art thou amongst women, and blessed is the fruit of thy womb, Jesus.
1: Holy Mary,

0: my Jesus.
1: The second glorious mystery is the Ascension. Our Father who art in heaven, hallowed be thy name. Thy kingdom come, thy will be done on earth as it is in heaven.
0: Give us this day our daily bread, and forgive us our trespasses, as we forgive those who trespass against us. And lead us not into temptation, but deliver us from evil.
1: Hail Mary, full of grace, the Lord is with thee. Blessed art thou amongst women, and blessed is the fruit of thy womb, Jesus.
0: Holy Mary, Mother of God, pray for us sinners now and at the hour of our death.
1: Hail Mary, full of grace, the Lord is with thee. Blessed art thou amongst women, and blessed is the fruit of thy womb, Jesus.
0: Holy Mary, Mother of God, pray for us sinners now and at the hour of our death.
1: Hail Mary, full of grace, the Lord is with thee. Blessed art thou amongst women, and blessed is the fruit of thy womb, Jesus.
0: Holy Mary, Mother of God, pray for us sinners now and at the hour of our death.
1: Hail Mary, full of grace, the Lord is with thee. Blessed art thou amongst women, and blessed is the fruit of thy womb, Jesus.
0: Holy Mary, Mother of God, pray for us sinners now and at the hour of our death.
1: Hail Mary, full of grace, the Lord is with thee. Blessed art thou amongst women, and blessed is the fruit of thy womb, Jesus.
0: Holy Mary, Mother of God, pray for us sinners now and at the hour of our death.
1: Hail Mary, full of grace, the Lord is with thee. Blessed art thou amongst women, and blessed is the fruit of thy womb, Jesus.
0: Holy Mary, Mother of God, pray for us sinners now and at the hour of our death.
1: Hail Mary, full of grace, the Lord is with thee. Blessed art thou amongst women, and blessed is the fruit of thy womb, Jesus.
0: Holy Mary, Mother of God, pray for us sinners now and at the hour of our death.
1: Hail Mary, full of grace, the Lord is with thee. Blessed art thou amongst women, and blessed is the fruit of thy womb, Jesus.
0: Holy Mary, Mother of God, pray for us sinners now and at the hour of our death.
1: Hail Mary, full of grace, the Lord is with thee. Blessed art thou amongst women, and blessed is the fruit of thy womb, Jesus.
0: Holy Mary, Mother of God, pray for us sinners now and at the hour of our death.
1: Hail Mary, full of grace, the Lord is with thee. Blessed art thou amongst women, and blessed is the fruit of thy womb, Jesus.
0: Holy Mary, Mother of God, pray for us sinners now and at the hour of our death.

0: Give us our sins and save us from the fire of hell. Pray also for us, especially those who most need your mercy.
1: The third glorious mystery is the descent of the Holy Ghost upon the apostles of Mary. Our Father, who art in heaven, hallowed be thy name. Thy kingdom come, thy will be done on earth as it is in heaven.
0: Give us this day our daily bread, and forgive us our trespasses, as we forgive those who trespass against us. And lead us not into temptation, but deliver us from evil.
1: Hail Mary, full of grace, the Lord is with thee. Blessed art thou amongst women, and blessed is the fruit of thy womb, Jesus.
0: Holy Mary, Mother of God, pray for us sinners now.
1: Hail Mary, full of grace, the Lord is with thee. Blessed art thou amongst women, and blessed is the fruit of thy womb, Jesus.
0: Holy Mary, Mother of God, pray for us sinners now and at the hour of our death.
1: Hail Mary, full of grace, the Lord is with thee. Blessed art thou amongst women, and blessed is the fruit of thy womb, Jesus.
0: Holy Mary, Mother of God, pray for us sinners now and at the hour of our death.
1: Hail Mary, full of grace, the Lord is with thee. Blessed art thou amongst women, and blessed is the fruit of thy womb, Jesus.
0: Holy Mary, Mother of God, pray for us sinners now and at the hour of our death.
1: Hail Mary, full of grace, the Lord is with thee. Blessed art thou amongst women, and blessed is the fruit of thy womb, Jesus.
0: Holy Mary, Mother of God, pray for us sinners now and at the hour of our death.
1: Hail Mary, full of grace, the Lord is with thee. Blessed art thou amongst women, and blessed is the fruit of thy womb, Jesus.
0: Holy Mary, Mother of God, pray for us sinners now and at the hour of our death.
1: Hail Mary, full of grace, the Lord is with thee. Blessed art thou amongst women, and blessed is the fruit of thy womb, Jesus.
0: Holy Mary, Mother of God, pray for us sinners now and at the hour of our death.
1: Hail Mary, full of grace, the Lord is with thee. Blessed art thou amongst women, and blessed is the fruit of thy womb, Jesus.
0: Holy Mary, Mother of God,
1: Hail Mary, full of grace, the Lord is with thee. Blessed art thou amongst women, and blessed is the fruit of thy womb, Jesus.
0: Holy Mary, Mother of God, pray for us sinners now and at the hour of our death.
1: Hail Mary, full of grace, the Lord is with thee. Blessed art thou amongst women, and blessed is the fruit of thy womb, Jesus.
0: Holy Mary, Mother of God, pray for us sinners now and at the hour of our death.

0: Jesus.
1: Forgive us our sins, save us from fire and fire. Lead all souls to heaven, especially
0: those who are most in need. The fourth glorious mystery is the Assumption. Our Father, who art in heaven, hallowed be thy name. Thy kingdom come, thy will be done on earth as it is in heaven.
1: Give us this day our daily bread, and forgive us our trespasses, as we forgive those who trespass against us. And lead us not into temptation, but deliver us from evil.
0: Hail Mary, full of grace, the Lord is with thee. Blessed art thou among women, and blessed is the fruit of thy womb, Jesus.
1: Holy Mary, Mother of God, pray for us sinners, now and at the hour of our
0: death. Hail Mary, full of grace, the Lord is with thee. Blessed art thou among women, and blessed is the fruit of thy womb, Jesus.
1: Holy Mary, Mother of God, pray for us sinners, now and at the hour of our death.
0: Hail Mary, full of grace, the Lord is with thee. Blessed art thou among women, and blessed is the fruit of thy womb, Jesus.
1: Holy Mary, Mother of God, pray for us sinners, now and at the hour of our death.
0: Hail Mary, full of grace, the Lord is with thee. Blessed art thou among women, and blessed is the fruit of thy womb, Jesus.
1: Holy Mary, Mother of God, pray for us sinners, now and at the hour of our death.
0: Hail Mary, full of grace, the Lord is with thee. Blessed art thou among women, and blessed is the fruit of thy womb, Jesus.
1: Holy Mary, Mother of God, pray for us sinners, now and at the hour of our death.
0: Hail Mary, full of grace, the Lord is with thee. Blessed art thou among women, and blessed is the fruit of thy womb, Jesus.
1: Holy Mary, Mother of God, pray for us sinners, now and at the hour of our death.
0: Hail Mary, full of grace, the Lord is with thee. Blessed art thou among women, and blessed is the fruit of thy womb, Jesus.
1: Holy Mary, Mother of God, pray for us sinners, now and at the hour of our death.
0: Hail Mary, full of grace, the Lord is with thee. Blessed art thou among women, and blessed is the fruit of thy womb, Jesus.
1: Holy Mary, Mother of God, pray for us sinners, now and at the hour of our death.
0: Hail Mary, full of grace, the Lord is with thee. Blessed art thou among women, and blessed is the fruit of thy womb, Jesus.
1: Holy Mary, Mother of God, pray for us sinners, now and at the hour of our death.
0: Hail Mary, full of grace, the Lord is with thee. Blessed art thou among women, and blessed is the fruit of thy womb, Jesus.
1: Holy Mary, Mother of God, pray for us sinners, now and at the hour of our death.

0: Jesus.
1: Forgive us our sins. Forgive us our sins.
2: The fifth, glorious mystery is the coronation. Our Father, who art in heaven, hallowed be thy name. Thy kingdom come, thy will be done on earth as it is in heaven.
1: Give us this day our daily bread, and forgive us our trespasses, as we forgive those who trespass
2: against us. Hail Mary, full of grace, the Lord is with thee. Blessed art thou amongst women, and blessed is the fruit of thy womb, Jesus.
1: Holy Mary, Mother of God, pray for us sinners now and at the hour of our death.
2: Hail Mary, full of grace, the Lord is with thee. Blessed art thou amongst women, and blessed is the fruit of thy womb, Jesus.
1: Holy Mary, Mother of God, pray for us sinners now and at the hour of our death.
2: Hail Mary, full of grace, the Lord is with thee. Blessed art thou amongst women, and blessed is the fruit of thy womb, Jesus.
1: Holy Mary, Mother of God, pray for us sinners now and at the hour of our death.
2: Full of grace, the Lord is with thee. Blessed art thou amongst women, and blessed is the fruit of thy womb, Jesus.
1: Holy Mary, Mother of God, pray for us sinners now and at the hour of our death.
2: Hail Mary, full of grace, the Lord is with thee. Blessed art thou amongst women, and blessed is the fruit of thy womb, Jesus.
1: Holy Mary, Mother of God, pray for us sinners now and at the hour of our death.
2: Hail Mary, full of grace, the Lord is with thee. Blessed art thou amongst women, and blessed is the fruit of thy womb, Jesus.
1: Holy Mary, Mother of God, pray for us sinners now and at the hour of our death.
2: Hail Mary, full of grace, the Lord is with thee. Blessed art thou amongst women, and blessed is the fruit of thy womb, Jesus.
1: Holy Mary, Mother of God, pray for us sinners now and at the hour of our death.
2: Hail Mary, full of grace, the Lord is with thee. Blessed art thou amongst women, and blessed is the fruit of thy womb, Jesus.
1: Holy Mary, Mother of God, pray for us sinners now and at the hour of our death.
2: Hail Mary, full of grace, the Lord is with thee. Blessed art thou amongst women, and blessed is the fruit of thy womb, Jesus.
1: Holy Mary, Mother of God, pray for us sinners now and at the hour of our death.
2: Hail Mary, full of grace, the Lord is with thee. Blessed art thou amongst women, and blessed is the fruit of thy womb, Jesus.
1: Holy Mary,

0: Forgive us our sins, and save us from the fire of hell. Lead all souls to heaven, especially those who most need mercy. Hail, Holy Queen,
1: Mother of mercy, and Lord of mercy, and Lord of mercy. To thee we cry, our gracious Son of God. To thee we send up our sighs, mourning, and weeping, and our fountain of tears. Turn the most gracious heaven, and mercy, and mercy, and mercy, and mercy. And grant that this prayer is now shown to us, and bless us through the name of Jesus. Amen.
0: Pray for us, Holy Mother of God. Let us pray. O God, whose only begotten Son, by his life, death, and resurrection, hath purchased for us the rewards of eternal salvation, grant, we beseech thee, that in meditating upon these mysteries of the Most Holy Rosary of the Blessed Virgin Mary, we may imitate what they contain and obtain what they promise, through the same Christ our Lord.
1: Amen.

0: In the name of the Father, and of the Son, and of the Holy Spirit. Amen. Lord, have mercy on us.
1: Christ, have mercy on us.
0: Lord, have mercy on us. Christ, hear us.
1: Christ, graciously hear us.
0: God, the Father of heaven,
1: have mercy on us.
0: God, the Son, Redeemer of the world,
1: have mercy on us.
0: God, the Holy Spirit,
1: have mercy on us.
0: Holy Trinity, one God,
1: have mercy on us.
0: Holy Mary,
1: pray for us.
0: Holy Mother of God,
1: pray for us.
0: Holy Virgin of Virgins,
1: pray for us.
0: Mother of Christ,
1: pray for us.
0: Mother of the Church,
1: pray for us.
0: Mother of Divine Grace,
1: pray for us.
0: Mother Most Pure,
1: pray for us.
0: Mother Most Chaste,
1: pray for us.
0: Mother Inviolate,
1: pray for us.
0: Mother Undefiled,
1: pray for us.
0: Mother Most Amiable,
1: pray for us.
0: Mother Most Admirable,
1: pray for us.
0: Mother of Good Counsel,
1: pray for us.
0: Mother of our Creator,
1: pray for us.
0: Mother of our Savior,
1: pray for us.
0: Virgin Most Prudent,
1: pray for us.
0: Virgin Most Venerable,
1: pray for us.
0: Virgin Most Renowned,
1: pray for us.
0: Virgin Most Powerful,
1: pray for us.
0: Virgin Most Merciful,
1: pray for us.
0: Virgin Most Faithful,
1: pray for us.
0: Mirror of Justice,
1: pray for us.
0: Seat of Wisdom,
1: pray for us.
0: Cause of our Joy,
1: pray for us.
0: Spiritual Vessel,
1: pray for us.
0: Vessel of Honor,
1: pray for us.
0: Singular Vessel of Devotion,
1: pray for us.
0: Mystical Rose,
1: pray for us.
0: Tower of David,
1: pray for us.
0: Tower of Ivory,
1: pray for us.
0: House of Gold,
1: pray for us.
0: Ark of the Covenant,
1: pray for us.
0: Gate of Heaven,
1: pray for us.
0: Morning Star,
1: pray for us.
0: Health of the Sick,
1: pray for us.
0: Refuge of Sinners,
1: pray for us.
0: Comforter of the Afflicted,
1: pray for us.
0: Help of Christians,
1: pray for us.
0: Queen of Angels,
1: pray for us.
0: Queen of Patriarchs,
1: pray for us.
0: Queen of Prophets,
1: pray for us.
0: Queen of Apostles,
1: pray for us.
0: Queen of Martyrs,
1: pray for us.
0: Queen of Confessors,
1: pray for us.
0: Queen of Virgins,
1: pray for us.
0: Queen of All Saints,
1: pray for us.
0: Queen conceived without original sin,
1: pray for us.
0: Queen assumed into Heaven,
1: pray for us.
0: Queen of the Most Holy Rosary,
1: pray for us.
0: Queen of Families,
1: pray for us.
0: Queen of Peace,
1: pray for us.
0: Lamb of God, who takest away the sins of the world,
1: spare us, O Lord.
0: Lamb of God, who takest away the sins of the world,
1: graciously hear us, O Lord.
0: Lamb of
1: us, O Lord.
0: Lamb of God, who takest away the sins of the world,
1: have mercy on us.

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We've kept our balance for many, many years. Here in Anatevka, we have traditions for everything. How to sleep, how to eat, how to work, how to wear clothes. For instance, we always keep our heads covered and always wear a little prayer shawl. This shows our constant devotion to God. You may ask, how did this tradition get started? I'll tell you. I don't know. But it's a tradition. And because of our traditions, every one of us knows who he is and what God expects him to do.

0: And in the circle of our little village, we've always had our special types. For instance, Yenta the matchmaker.
1: For your girl.
0: Remnachum the beggar. And most important of all, our beloved rabbi.
2: Rabbi, may I ask you a question?
3: Certainly, Leibish.
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3: A blessing for the Tsar, of course. 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

0: there are the others in our village. 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We don't bother them, and so far, they don't bother us. And among ourselves, we always get along perfectly well.
1: Of course, there was the time when he sold him a horse and told him it was only 6 years old, when it was really 12. Now, it's all over, and we all live in simple peace and harmony. It was really 12 years old.
2: It was 6.
3: Well,

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1: The rain in Spain stays mainly in the plain.
0: Again?
1: The rain in Spain stays mainly in the plain.
0: I think she's got it. I think she's got it.
1: The rain in Spain stays mainly in the plain.
0: By George, she's got it! By George, she's got it! Now once again!

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They'll come and go.

0: Do I what?
1: Do you love me?
0: Do I love you?
1: Well?
0: With our daughters getting married and this trouble in the town, you're upset, you're worn out. Go inside, go lie down. Maybe it's indigestion.
1: No, Golda, I'm asking you a question. Do you love me?
0: You're a fool.
1: I know. But do you love me?
0: Do I love you?
1: Well.
0: For 25 years I've washed your clothes, cooked your meals, cleaned your house, given you children, milked your cow. After 25 years, why talk about love right now?
1: Golda, the first time I met you was on our wedding day. I was scared.
0: I was shy.
1: I was nervous.
0: So was I.
1: But my father and my mother said we'd learn to love each other. And now I'm asking, Golda, do you love me?
0: I'm your wife.
1: I know. But do you love me?
0: Do I love him?
1: Well?
0: For 25 years I've lived with him, fought with him, starved with him. 25 years my bed is his. If that's not love, what is?
1: Then you love me.
0: I suppose I do.
1: And I suppose.

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No, it can't be. I'll just ignore. But then she's never looked at me that way before.

0: well, bless my soul.
1: Well, who'd have known?
2: Well, who indeed, and who'd have guessed they'd come together on their own?
0: It's so peculiar, wait and see.
3: We'll wait and see a few days more. There may be something there that wasn't there before.
1: And here's a thought. Perhaps there's something there that wasn't there before.
4: What, Mama?
0: There may be something there that wasn't there before.
4: What is it? What's there?
0: I'll tell you when you're older.
4: Okay, I'm older. Chip. Oh.
5: John Gillespie McGee Jr. was born in 1922 in Shanghai, China. When World War II broke out, he joined the Royal Canadian Air Force. He was sent to Britain for further training and participated in a raid on Lille in German-occupied France. While conducting an aerial training exercise in 1941, McGee Spitfire was involved in a mid-air collision with a transport plane. He successfully bailed out, but the altitude was too low for the parachute to open in time. He was buried in Lincolnshire with full military honors. He was only 19 years old. John Gillespie McGee Jr.'s posthumous fame rests on his sonnet, High Flight, which you are about to hear. He wrote it to commemorate his first flight in the Spitfire, which he flew to 33,000 feet. So without further ado, High Flight by John Gillespie McGee Jr. Oh, I have slipped the surly bonds of earth and danced the skies on laughter-silvered wings. Sunward I've climbed and joined the tumbling mirth of sun-split clouds, and done 100 things you have not dreamed of, wheeled and soared and swung high in the sunlit silence. Hovering there, I've chased the shouting wind along and flung my eager craft through footless halls of air. Up the long, delirious, burning blue, I've topped the windswept heights with easy grace, where never lark or ever eagle flew. With silent, lifting mind, I've trod the high, untrespassed sanctity of space, put out my hand and touched the face of God.
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7: Gary, Indiana.
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7: Named for Albert Gary of judiciary fame.

your servant. Your servant? Indeed, I'm not your servant, although you give me less than servant's pay. I'm a free and independent employee. Because I'm a woman, you think, like every woman, I have to be a slave or concubine. You conceited, self-indulgent libertine. Libertine. Oh, how I wish I'd called him that. Right to his face. Libertine. And while we're on

0: Cellophane method hasn't missed yet.
1: Two in one night. Well, he's picking up his pace.
0: Must have a bag full of loot somewhere, whoever it is. You get the description sheet from pawn shop detail?
1: Yeah, I got them right here. You take half of them. Let's see what luck we got this morning.
0: Yeah.
1: Nothing so far.
0: Me neither. Let's see. I'll get it, Joe. Burglar Romero.
2: Hi, Ben. Chief still wants to talk to you, boys. He's got an appointment at 8:30. Wants to see you before he leaves.
0: Okay, Mike. Just checking some buy sheets. Be right in.
2: Better make it fast. He's in a bad mood this morning.
0: Okay, Mike. Thank you.
1: Back Stranigan?
0: Yeah, he's in a bad mood. Come on. Wonder what's bothering him.
1: Something's bad. He doesn't blow very often.
3: Chief of Detective's Office, Hannon. Go ahead in, boys. He's waiting.
0: Thank you, Mike.
3: All right, ma'am. I'll connect you.
4: Friday, Romero, sit down. Wait till I get the phone. Backstrand. Oh, yes, Mrs. Winthrop. Yes, ma'am. We're doing all we can. Yes, ma'am. Yes, ma'am. Yes, I'll do that. Yes, ma'am. Goodbye.
1: Got trouble, Ed?
4: Taxpayer. Mrs. Winthrop. You two ought to remember the name.
0: We do, Skipper.
4: 10 days ago, somebody lifted $2,000 worth of diamonds from her bedroom while she was at the symphony. Last night, she was hit again. A diamond watch, an emerald bracelet, and some kind of a brooch.
1: Tourmaline.
4: I don't care what kind it was, it's gone. What's the pitch?
0: We just read a report a couple of minutes ago, Skipper. Could be a tie-in with those other 16 jobs.
4: 16 jobs in 16 days. You haven't got a lead on the thief yet?
1: Nothing shows up. No prints, nothing.
4: What about the pawn shops?
1: Nobody's tried to soak any hot stuff as far as we know. We double-checked the detail. We got every hock shop in town on the alert.
4: Whoever it is, they've got to try to pawn the stuff sometime. Unless they're going to give diamond rings for Christmas presents.
0: They haven't tried the pawn shops yet, Skipper. We sure they.
4: Look, 16 burglaries in 16 days. Jewels and watches. Good ones. Well, it's got to stop. It's got to stop soon, you understand?
1: We'll stay right on top of it, Ed. We're doing all we can.
4: For 2 weeks, I've had half a dozen women calling me every day. Society women. Some of them figure they should get extra treatment.
0: They're only DR numbers to us, Skipper. They all get the same attention.
4: I'll try and explain that to some of them. They think you're in on the racket. Maybe you boys would like to take these calls some morning.
1: No thanks, Ed.
4: All right, then, let's get some action. Keep the pawn shop operators on their toes and get after every known fence in town. That's all. I've got an appointment.
1: All right, Ed. Check you later.
3: Holding a call for you, Ben.
0: Thank you. Hello. Oh, hi, Max. What? Well, hold it. Be right down. First break, Joe.
1: What do you got?
0: Necklace and a watch. Both of them on the stolen property list.
1: Where?
0: Henry's Pawn Shop. 5th and Main.
1: 6 minutes later, at 8:25 a.m., Ben and I drove up in front of Henry's Square Deal Pawn Shop. Quick cash, no red tape, watches bought and sold. The proprietor was Max Murphy, an old friend of Ben's.
5: Well, pal, of all days, it had to happen yesterday. Took the day off and went fishing up at Big Bear. I left my nephew in charge, Harry. A real knothead, that kid.
1: How do you mean, Max?
5: Joe, if I told him once, I told him 100 once. Whatever you do, whatever they come in with to hock, check it with the list. Check it with the stolen property list. What does he do?
0: He forgot.
5: Oh, a real knothead, that boy.
1: How old is he, Max?
5: 32. A real knothead. I checked the slips from yesterday. Then I checked the stolen property list. There it is. Hot stuff.
1: When did the stuff come in, Max, do you know?
5: About 4 o'clock yesterday afternoon.
0: Can we look at it?
5: Oh, sure. Back here behind the car. There it is.
0: Did you check out the serial numbers on the watch yet, Max?
5: When I found out, yes. They matched to a T.
1: All right, let's see. Yeah. Description on this necklace matches, too. Let's have a look at your buy book, huh, Max?
5: Yes, sir, Joe. Here you are. There's a deal right there.
1: Here?
5: Yeah, that's him. That's how he gave his name.
1: Walter Tracy, 132 and a half Blackstone Court, Los Angeles.
0: Let me check the book for the description, Max.
5: Oh, sure. Yeah, here.
1: Mm-hmm. Okay, Max, thanks. We'll be checking with you later.
5: Sure, Joe. Anytime. Sorry.
0: All right, Max. See you later.
5: You fellas take it easy.
0: Right. Want to check and see if we're clear, Joe?
1: Yeah, I will. 80K to Control 1. 80K to Control 1. 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
0: Good lead, Joe. Got a description in here.
1: Yeah, it's too bad Max's nephew had to slip up.
6: 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KMA 367.
1: Wonder what that's about.
0: I don't know. Call in.
1: You got some change?
0: I'll use Max's phone.

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1: 2524.
0: 2524.
2: Burglary. Levine.
1: This is Ben, George. You got something?
2: Hot one. Universal Loan Shop, 6th and Barton Place. Guy just took in a couple of rings. He checked too late.
1: What you mean?
2: He checked the form after the guy left. It was signed Walter Tracy.
3: There they are, Sergeant. Both rings. Fine quality diamonds.
1: Don't you usually check your stolen goods list before you take in stuff like this?
3: Usually, yes. Last night, no. I don't know what I was thinking about.
4: Can we have a look at your buy book?
3: Right here. There it is. Walter Tracy. 699 Olive Street. 145 pounds, 5'9", dark hair, build, thin.
4: We'll have to slap a hold on these rings.
3: I know. I should have thought.
1: Can you think of anything else that might help us to identify the man?
3: Well, no. Had a light suit on. Nice cut. Very well dressed.
1: Thank you. That's all for now. Here's our card.
4: If the guy happens to drop back, give us a call, will you?
3: Sure will, Sergeant. Say.
4: Yeah?
3: I've got some nice watch bands. Yours look gold. Can I interest you?
4: No, thanks. Some other time. Come on, Ben. That afternoon and the following morning, despite our alert and our warnings, two more pawn shops called in with reports of stolen watches taken in. We checked them out. The serial numbers on the watches matched those on the stolen property list. On the pawn shop account books, the loan was listed under the name Walter Tracy. The addresses were given as number 12 St. Vincent Place and 700 East Flower. The descriptions of the man were the same. Slight build, well-dressed, about 145 pounds, 5 feet 9 inches tall, dark wavy hair. We had the name and description distributed to every pawn shop in Los Angeles and surrounding communities. Through our informants, we checked up on every known fence in the city. For the next two nights, we received no reports of stolen jewels. That made up for the double burglary the night before. On June 19th, the box score read 18 successive nights, 18 successive jewel burglaries. At 3:25 in the afternoon, Ben and I sat down to check over the late incoming reports.
1: Got anything, Joe?
4: Not yet, no.
1: Nothing here. Maybe the guy's left town.
4: Nope. No such luck. Take a look.
1: That's it, number 19. He may set a record.
4: Well, he's making monkeys out of us, isn't he? Look, man's watch, lady's watch, Chinese amber necklace, diamond shirt, studs, and a bracelet with two large rubies.
1: He's getting ambitious. How's the value listing?
4: I see. $1,800. One haul. I'll get it. Burglary Friday. Yeah. What? Yeah. Be right down. Stall him. Let's go, Ben.
1: Where?
4: Kaplan's down on East 2nd. Walter Tracy's in there now, trying to hock a gold watch. Ben, cover the door. I'll go and look like I'm shopping around.
1: Right, but watch your step. We don't know this guy.
4: Yeah, stay close to the door, huh?
5: I'm sorry. That's the best we can do on the watch.
6: Look, Mac, this is gold. 21 jewels.
5: Well, that's the best I can do.
6: Drop dead.
5: Well, it's the best I can do. Don't get sore.
6: Yeah, sure. See you later.
5: That's him, Sergeant. Walter Tracy. I stalled him as long as I could.
4: All right, I'll check back with you later. Did you spot the guy that just came out?
1: Yeah, I went up the street.
4: Let's follow him. Hustle it. You spot him, Ben?
1: Straight ahead, about 15 yards. He's crossing the street.
4: Yeah, let's get up a little closer.
1: We'll lose him, sure, if the light changes.
4: Come on, run for it. Watch the traffic light.
1: Yeah. That was close.
4: He might have spotted us. He's going faster.
1: Come on, Joe, run.
4: Yeah. Don't lose him.
1: This crowd's not helping.
7: Hey, wait a minute. I bet you're a cop. You're chasing somebody.
4: All right, let go of my arm, mister. Let go.
7: Well, you don't have to get tough. Lousy cops think they own the street. I'm going to write the mayor's office.
1: Come on, Joe. He's running for it.
4: Yeah, I see him. Watch the signal up ahead.
1: Hurry, Joe. Almost up to him.
4: Into the parking lot. Hey, you! Stop!
1: Look out, Joe. A gun!
4: Yeah, I see.
8: Get away.
4: All right, smart guy.
1: It's a nice job.
4: Yeah. He's too fast for an honest man. Let's take him in. When we got back to headquarters, Walter Tracy was under technical arrest. We took him directly to the interrogation room. We searched him thoroughly. We had him take everything out of his pockets and put it on the table. Then we had him take all the money he had in his wallet, count it out, and hold it in his hand.
6: What is all this routine?
4: That's all the money you have on you? $47.17, right?
6: Yeah.
4: Okay, keep it in your hand. Ben, shake him down.
1: All right, Tracy, take off your coat, shirt, tie, and your shoes and socks.
6: What kind of a pitch is this? I'm no hood.
1: Take them off.
6: Two-bit cops. You're not pinning anything on me. I don't care what you do.
1: Sleeves, pockets, lining. Nothing in the coat, Joe.
4: Get his shirt.
6: Take it light with the threads, huh? Costs money.
4: How about the trousers, Ben?
1: Let's see. Cuffs, pockets. No. Let me get the belt.
4: Zipper on the inside of the belt?
1: No, it's clean. Shoes are okay. All right, Tracy, let's see the soles of your feet.
6: I hope you don't mind. They're dirty.
1: Why don't you take a shower? Let's see. All right, Joe, nothing. Put your clothes back on.
6: Yeah, thanks.
4: All right, you. What's your name?
6: Huh?
4: I said, what's your name?
6: You telling jokes? Walter Tracy, you know that.
1: Your real name.
4: How old are you, Tracy?
6: 27.
4: Where do you live?
6: No place. Just got in town a couple of days ago.
4: Where are you from?
6: Salina, Kansas.
1: Where you been sleeping the last two nights?
6: The park, Pershing Square.
1: Clothes don't show it. Pretty natty.
6: I had them pressed.
1: Where?
6: Down by the square. I don't remember.
1: You ever been arrested before?
6: No.
4: Where'd you get this gun, Tracy, the one you pulled on us?
6: I didn't know who you were. Could have been a couple of hoods. You kind of look like it.
4: Where'd you get the gun?
6: I won it in a crap game, coming out on the train.
4: Where'd you get the watch?
6: Graduation present.
1: You want to run a make on him, Joe? A gun and a watch?
4: Yeah, I'll call him.
6: Go on, check. You can't prove a thing.
2: Pawn shop records, Gilmore.
4: Gil, this is Friday. Can you give me a make on a watch?
2: Sure, Joe. Go ahead.
4: Time Master, yellow gold, man's wristwatch.
2: Okay.
4: Case number 716F23.
2: Right.
4: Movement number B351708.
2: Got it.
4: Okay. Now give me a make on this gun, huh? 32 S&W automatic. Serial number 579461.
2: Okay.
4: Call me back?
2: Right. What's your station number?
4: 2572.
2: I'll ring you, Joe.
4: Thanks.
6: Having fun?
4: What'd you do with all those jewels you stole?
6: When do I get out of here?
4: I don't think you're going to get out.
6: You got nothing on me.
1: How tall are you, Tracy?
6: Get your tape measure. 5'9".
1: How much you weigh?
6: 140. I'm 27. My name's Walter Tracy. I come from Salina. I've been in town 2 days, and I don't know what you guys are talking about.
4: You sound smart. You don't act it.
6: And you're flying blind, copper.
1: What'd you do with those jewels you stole?
6: I don't know what you're talking about.
4: What color are your eyes?
6: I don't know. I'm colorblind.
4: What color would you say your hair is?
6: You colorblind, too?
1: You ever been arrested before?
6: Straighten out. He asked me that.
1: I'm asking you.
6: No.
4: You ever done any big time?
6: No.
4: All right, I don't care if you level with us or not. We're going to make you on those prowl jobs, all 19 of them.
6: Sure, sure. You guys are smart.
1: You got in Los Angeles 2 days ago, is that right?
6: Yeah.
1: You don't know anything about any jewel thefts.
6: That's what I said.
1: And how come your name and your handwriting's on the account books in 4 pawn shops in Los Angeles?
6: Not mine. You can't prove it.
4: We can, Tracy. Come clean. What'd you do with the stuff you stole from 1250 Moraga Drive, June 5th?
6: I didn't steal any stuff.
4: What'd you do with the rings and watches you took from 1400 Placerville Road, June 9th?
6: I wasn't in town.
4: What'd you do with the diamond dress pins you stole June 13th, 123 South Van Ness?
6: Did I do that?
4: You're not only kinky, you're a bad liar.
6: You prove it.
1: Porter, get you a sawbuck. Your prints bounce, Tracy.
4: Our handwriting man's gone to work on those signatures of yours. You haven't got a chance. Now, come on. Where'd you hide this stuff?
6: You can't prove a thing.
1: Where'd you say you've been sleeping the last two nights?
6: In the park, Pershing Square. You want a map?
1: Clothes sure look nice.
6: I said I had them pressed.
4: But you can't remember where.
6: No, I can't remember where. That a crime?
4: Friday talking.
2: Joe, this is Gilmore. Here's the stuff you asked for.
4: Let's have it, Gil.
2: No make on the watch, no make on the gun.
4: Okay, Gil, thanks a lot.
6: Yeah.
4: You're in up to your neck.
6: You said that, didn't you?
1: You're gonna talk, Tracy.
6: Kinda tired.
4: All right, we'll let you sleep on it. Come on, Ben, let's book him.
1: Right.
6: I'll get your jobs, coppers.
4: Sure, come on. We took Walter Tracy to the county jail and had him booked on suspicion of burglary. He was still sullen. We knew we had the guilty man, now we had to prove it. As it often happens, the victims never see the burglar. They only know he's been there. They can't identify him, but they can identify their property. Our job was to find the property. When we did, we'd have Walter Tracy. And the 19 victims would have their property returned. But Tracy wasn't talking, and we knew he'd never talk unless he thought it might help him. We took the problem to Ed Backstrand.
1: Smart punk, Skipper, but he's done time before.
0: How do you know?
4: Tried him out last night when we brought him in. He talks like it and he acts like it.
0: But he won't cop out. Are you sure?
1: He won't talk in 100 years. He knows he's got us in a spot.
0: Well, one thing's sure. We're not going to send him up without finding the loot first. He's planted this stuff somewhere in this city. We've got to find it.
4: Ben and I have got an idea, Ed. It's not going to be easy, but it might work.
0: What is it?
4: Tracy tried to soak some of the stolen property at 4 separate pawn shops in the downtown area.
0: Yeah?
4: At each one of those 4 pawn shops, he gave a local address. Now, we're sure he must have a room or an apartment someplace in town.
0: All right. Where?
1: That's where guesswork comes in, Skipper. Every one of those addresses he gave falls within a certain area.
0: How big an area?
1: You got that street diagram, Joe?
4: Yeah. Here it is, Ed. From Figueroa here to San Pedro, and from Pico down to First Street. The area is about 12 blocks wide, 14 blocks long.
0: That's a lot of territory. How are you going to cover it?
4: On foot. We'll take Tracy with us.
0: Plenty of legwork. You sure it's the answer?
1: We've got to find the stuff, and it's the only way we can figure it.
0: Hotels, apartments, rooming houses. There must be hundreds of places he could stay in that territory. It'll take a couple of weeks.
4: Yeah, on foot it will.
0: All right. It's tough, but it's your idea. Go to it.
4: An hour after we left Chief Backstrand, we got Tracy out of his cell in the county jail and started our canvass of the appointed area. We took the usual precautions and handcuffed Tracy's wrists to our own. We started the search for his hideout at First Street and Figueroa. It was a warm day in Los Angeles. The temperature was 91. After the first 3 hours, I could tell Ben's feet were ready to give out, and so were mine. We couldn't even have the comfort of complaining. That had encouraged Tracy, and he was cocky enough already. He cursed and threatened every step of the way.
8: My legs off. All right, quit pulling, will you?
4: Come on, Tracy, up the stairs. Another one to check.
1: Warm day, Joe.
6: Yeah, a little.
8: What do you mean, a little? Must be 110.
9: Yes? What is it?
1: Are you the manager?
9: Yes.
1: Could you tell me which apartment this man has in your house, ma'am?
9: Who, him?
4: Yes, ma'am, this one.
9: Never saw him before. He don't live here.
1: All right, ma'am, thank you.
9: Yeah, hot, ain't it?
8: When are you gonna get wise?
4: Come on, Tracy.
1: Well, that finishes this side of the street. You want to cross over, Joe?
4: Yeah, let's go.
8: I'm hungry. I want to eat.
4: After we cover the other side of the street.
8: You can't do this to me. I'm going to get a lawyer. I'll have your jobs, both of you.
1: Yeah, come on. We only got a couple of 100 places to go.
10: Hi, gents. What can I do for you?
4: You the manager?
10: I run the place, yeah.
4: Which room does this man have in your place?
10: Him? You made a mistake. He doesn't live here.
4: All right, thanks.
8: My feet are killing me. Wait till I get a lawyer. I'll burn both of you, dumb cops. What do you think you're doing anyway, making a guy...
4: All that day and the day after that and the day after that, Ben and I, with Tracy handcuffed to our wrists, canvassed the designated areas from hotel to hotel, from rooming house to rooming house, and the apartments, too. Every day, our feet ached a little more, our pace slowed down, Tracy got more irritable, and the weather got hotter. The second day, it reached a high of 92, the third day, 94, the fourth day, 94. Police regulations say plainclothes officers must wear a coat and necktie on the street at all times. We wore our coats and neckties. The search continued into the fifth day. Our pace got even slower. Ben and I started to lose heart. After a while, we forgot our object was to recover the stolen jewels. All we wanted was to find Tracy's hideout. We knew we were right. We knew Tracy was our man. It was a point of pride. Whether your feet hurt or not, you don't give in to a thief.
11: Yes? What do you want?
1: You the landlady here?
11: I am.
1: Which apartment does this man have in the building?
11: Well, none of them. He's not one of my tenants.
1: Thank you, ma'am. Come on, Tracy.
4: By the sixth day, all three of us had special pads in our shoes. Our feet ached worse than ever. Tracy let us know about his every 3 minutes. By late afternoon of the sixth day, we'd covered more than half of the designated area. The temperature was 95.
8: You guys gonna go on forever? I'm sweating like a horse.
1: I'm getting tired of your moaning.
4: That looks like the manager behind the desk.
12: Yes, sir?
4: You the manager?
12: Yes, sir. What can I do for you?
4: Can you tell us which room this man has in the hotel?
12: Him? Mm-hmm. He doesn't live here. Hey, you fellas look awfully warm. Like to cool off in the lobby? Rare condition.
4: No, thanks.
8: I'm hungry. When do we eat?
1: You're always hungry.
8: You got the biggest mouth on a cop I ever saw.
4: Oh, yeah. All right, then.
1: Yeah.
8: I'm hungry. I want to eat. Now. Wait till I give this story to the papers. Mistreating innocent guys. They'll break you.
4: All right. Come on, up the stairs.
8: I'm going to get a lawyer tonight. I'll show you.
9: Yes? Why, Mr. Baker, where have you been?
4: We questioned the landlady, a Miss Elizabeth Hunter. She told us that Baker, alias Tracy, had rented an apartment from her about 2 months before. That's all the information she could give us. Tracy clammed up. He would admit nothing. We asked Miss Hunter to accompany us as a witness. We took the elevator up to Tracy's apartment on the sixth floor. Miss Hunter, Tracy, Ben, and I.
9: Down this way. Here. Do you want me to open it?
13: Please, Miss Hunter.
9: What? There's a girl...
14: Walter? What is it, Walter?
8: I told you to get out of town if I didn't come back.
14: I didn't want to leave. I didn't want to leave without you.
4: I thought you slept in the park.
8: Take a jump.
13: Where's the stuff hidden?
4: All right, Ben, handcuff him to a chair. The girl behind him. We'll find the stuff ourselves.
13: All right, Tracy. All right, you're next.
14: I haven't done anything either, so you can't prove it.
8: Billy, shut up.
13: That's better. No talking between you two. Fears will separate you.
4: All right, Ben, you take the living room here. I'll try the kitchen and get a window open. It's hot in here.
13: All right.
9: Sergeant, you will be careful of the furniture.
13: Yes, ma'am.
9: Well, I had no idea. You, Mr. Baker, of all people.
13: Don't talk to him, please, ma'am.
9: Oh, yes.
8: Tin cop.
13: Why don't you spill?
4: Ben, look, it's only the beginning. He's got the stuff scattered seven ways for Sunday. We're going to need help.
13: In the milk bottle?
4: Yeah, two rings, three loose diamonds, and this bottle of mayonnaise. We found some kind of a brooch in it. A couple of watches taped to the underside of the kitchen sink.
13: All right, you. Convinced?
4: Okay, Ben, call Backstrand. There was a definite possibility that Walter Baker, alias Tracy, had stored some of his stolen loot outside his apartment. We stood little chance of ever recovering it unless we got him to break. Ben called Chief Backstrand, and in 10 minutes he arrived at the apartment with another man from burglary detail, George Levine. Together we went over the four-room apartment foot by foot. We found jewelry, watches, loose stones, in every conceivable place. In cartons of cottage cheese, in jars of cold cream, in the garbage can, everywhere.
13: Who's your girlfriend? All right, I'll ask her. What's your name? I said, what is your name?
14: Billy. Billy Crawford. He didn't do anything. He didn't.
4: All right, Billy. Maybe you can tell us. Where's the rest of the stuff he stole?
14: He didn't steal. He didn't steal anything.
8: Billy, shut up.
0: Keep quiet, you.
4: Ed, wait a minute.
0: What?
4: Just a minute. I want to look over here.
13: Papers. Taped to the underside of that top drawer.
0: What is it, Friday?
14: No, no, you can't. You can't.
4: Look at these.
8: All right. You found them. I'll talk.
14: No, Walter, don't.
0: For all the papers. He's an ex-con.
8: Yeah, I'll cop out.
14: Don't do it, Walter.
8: Billy, shut up. Dumb dame.
4: The rest of the stuff, where is it?
8: On the roof. Inside the ventilator, the one near the front, you'll find a couple of paper bags. That's it.
0: Levine?
2: Got it, Chief. I'll check it.
0: Your papers say you did time in Oregon. What for?
8: Fell for robbery. Did 5. I owe him 7.
4: What about the girl?
14: Walter, I'm going with you.
8: Her? I don't know. You figure it.
0: All right, Friday. Romero. Take the girl to Lincoln Heights and book her. We'll take him.
4: Right, Ed. Come on, Ben.
14: No. No, Walter, I want to go with you.
13: I'm sorry, ma'am. This way out.
4: All right, easy, lady.
14: No, no, wait a minute. Just a minute. Walter?
8: You're a dumb dame, Billy. So long.
14: Walter.
13: All right, come on, let's go. What's the matter? You feel all right?
14: He lied. He said he loved me. He lied to me.
4: Don't feel hurt, lady. He lied to everybody.
15: The story you have just heard is true. Only the names were changed to protect the innocent.
16: Walter Baker, alias Walter Tracy, was tried and convicted on 3 counts of first-degree burglary and received the maximum sentence prescribed by law. He is now serving out his term in the state penitentiary. A hold has been placed on him by the state of Oregon, where he will serve out 7 years for violation of parole. Billy Crawford, Baker's accomplice, was tried and convicted of receiving stolen property and is now serving time in the state penitentiary for women. You have just heard the 11th in a new series of authentic cases transcribed from official police files. Technical advice for Dragnet is furnished by the Los Angeles Police Department.
15: Tonight's program is dedicated to Warden Clarence A. Larkin of Folsom Prison, Sacramento, who, on the evening of September 24th, 1937, gave his life so that yours might be more secure.
16: Dragnet came to you from Los Angeles. If you enjoyed tonight's production of Dragnet, you'll want to listen this Saturday evening to a pair of adventure shows featuring two well-known Hollywood personalities. You'll enjoy Brian Donlevy, star of Dangerous Assignment. Also on Saturday's schedule is Richard Diamond, private detective, as played by the screen's romantic tough guy, Dick Powell. 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This is NBC, the national broadcasting company.

Who knows what evil lurks in the hearts of men? The shadow.

0: Ladies and gentlemen, before we start trailing the Shadow on his newest adventure, let me remind you that if you haven't yet replaced worn, smooth tires with new, safe, Goodrich Silver Towns, do it now. 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The Shadow, Lamont Cranston, a man of wealth, a student of science, and a master of other people's minds, devotes his life to righting wrongs, protecting the innocent, and punishing the guilty. Cranston is known to the underworld as The Shadow. Never seen, only heard, his true identity is known only to his constant friend and aide, Margot Lane. Today's story, He Died at 12.
1: What's the matter, Commissioner Weston? Nervous? Can't you stand the side of the scaffold?
2: Oh, listen, Cranston. I've been attending executions in the line of duty for more years than I'd like to remember. I tell you, hangings still do things to my insides.
1: It'll all be over in a minute.
2: Well, at least I'm not the only one in this room who's nervous. About half the wise newspaper guys here look as if they were ready to pass out.
1: You must have started the death march.
2: What time is it?
1: 12:02.
2: There's a headline for you. He died at 12.
1: If ever a man deserved to die, it's this Nick Baratte.
2: Yeah. He sure got it coming to him.
1: It's like something out of a jungle. Killing for the sake of killing.
2: Yes. My department's going to feel mighty relieved when that rope tightens around his neck.
1: Here they come.
2: Huh. That's queer.
1: What?
2: Baratte. He doesn't seem very frightened.
1: No, he doesn't.
2: Yet up to now, he's always shown a real fear of hanging.
3: Up here, Baratte.
4: You build this scaffold up high, eh, Warden?
3: It's the law, Baratte.
4: The law.
3: Stand here.
4: Okay.
3: All set, Mac?
5: All set, Warden.
3: Baratte, is there anything you want to say before you are hanged by the neck until you are dead?
4: No. Maybe I... No. No, I ain't got nothing to say.
3: All right, Mac. Put the hood over his head.
5: Yes, Warden.
6: Baratte.
5: Yeah.
6: Don't worry, Baratte. Everything's going to be all right.
5: That's a fine.
6: Everything's going to be all right.
3: Put the rope around his neck.
5: Okay, Warden.
3: Release the trap door.
1: Commissioner Weston, notice what happened before the trap door opened.
2: What?
1: The executioner whispered something into Baratte's ear. Now he's adjusting a hood over his head.
2: Well, what difference does that make? Baratte's dead. He's hanged now.
1: Yes. Yes, that's the end of Nick Baratte. But I wonder why he wasn't frightened.
7: Warden.
3: Yes, what is it?
7: Baratte's relatives are here to claim the body.
3: All right. Give it to them.
7: Here's the first one, boss.
4: Okay. Put him against the wall.
5: Oh, no. No, what is this? What are you doing to me? Where are you taking me?
7: Van Am, Mug.
5: Kidnapping? I haven't any money. I'm just a working man.
4: Shut your face. Take the blindfold off his eyes, Joe.
7: Okay, boss.
5: Well, what is this? I haven't done anything.
4: Now you look straight ahead, mister.
5: Well, you... Oh, no, don't shoot. Please, don't shoot.
1: Oh!
7: Here's the second one, boss.
4: Okay. Take the blindfold off.
7: Okay, fella, you can look now.
8: Where am I? What have I done?
4: You look straight ahead, rat.
8: Oh!
4: Afraid, eh?
8: Oh, you... Well, you're dead. You can't be alive. No, no, don't shoot. I haven't done anything. Help! Help!
4: Okay, Joe. Now you get me the rest of them.
9: Paper, read all about it. Fifth mysterious murder in 5 days. Another man found murdered. Murder mystery, read all about it.
1: All right, Margot, shut the window.
10: All right. Lamont, aren't you going to do anything about them?
1: About what?
10: You heard the news, boy.
1: You've got to make a living.
10: Lamont Cranston, you know perfectly well what I'm talking about. 5 murders in 5 days. Isn't there some way to stop them? You're just going to sit by?
1: On the contrary, my dear Margot, I'm not going to sit. I'm going to ride, and you're riding with me.
10: What are you talking about? Where are we riding?
1: To the place where the dead, even those who are hanged by the neck, should be. The cemetery.
11: Yes, yes, sir. That's the grave, mister. That's the one over there.
1: Come on, Margot.
10: But please, Lamont, please tell me why you brought me out to this cemetery.
1: I'll understand why in a few minutes. Are you sure this is the grave, caretaker?
11: Oh, yes, indeed, sir. Yes, indeed. I've been in charge of the graves here for 30 years. Know every single one of them. Yes, indeed. Yes, indeed. You see the headstone?
1: To the memory of Nicholas Baratti.
11: Yeah, you see, I told you I'd take you to the right one.
1: Thank you very much. Lady and I will stay out here a few moments, if you don't mind.
11: Oh, no, not at all. Not at all. Are you relatives of this man?
1: No, not exactly. Here, send me your trouble.
11: Eh? Oh, thank you, sir. Thank you very much indeed.
1: Oh, wait a minute.
11: Yes, sir.
1: Did you see them bury Baratti?
11: Oh, indeed I did, sir. Yes, sir, indeed I did. I make it my business to be present at every one of the burials. Quite late in the day it was when they buried him. Yes, remember. And a bad day, too. Thunder rumbling in the sky.
1: So you saw them bury him?
11: Oh, yes, indeed I did. Yeah. Will that be all, sir?
1: Yes, that's all, thank you.
11: Well, see you on your way out.
10: Lamont, why does the burial place of this murderer concern you?
1: I wanted to make sure of something.
10: That he was buried here?
1: Yes. You know that the shadow doesn't always work on facts, Margot. Sometimes he's able to accomplish a great deal more by basing his actions on, well, call it intuition, hunch, anything you will.
10: I know that, but what has Nick Baratti's grave got to do with the shadow?
1: I'm very concerned with those 5 murders which have taken place during the last 5 days. Well, so have I. That's why we're here.
10: But what could a man who's been dead for weeks have to do with those killings?
1: Just it. I wanted to make sure he was dead and buried.
10: But you yourself saw Baratti hang.
1: I know, but somehow during all those weeks since, I've never been able to forget the confident look on the man's face as he climbed the steps to the scaffold.
10: Well, now you're sure he's dead and buried. Oh, come on, it's so dark. Let's get out of here.
1: All right.
10: I never did like graveyards, particularly at twilight.
1: Strange.
10: What's strange?
1: I saw the man hang by the neck until dead, and yet there's a feeling in me that all isn't what it seems to be. Wait.
10: What is it now?
1: At the caretaker's house, I want to ask him another question.
10: All right, Lamont, but please make it fast. The longer I stay here, the less I care for this place.
11: Oh, well, it's you, sir. You leaving so soon?
1: Yes, and before we go, there's another question I'd like to ask you.
11: Well, you just go right ahead. Anything you want, sir.
1: Is the coffin open before Baratti's body was finally lowered into the grave?
11: Oh, yes, indeedy, sir. I remember that. Yes, I do. Opened it right up, the relatives did, weeping and wailing, the lot of them.
1: And there was a body in the coffin?
11: A body in the coffin? But of course there was. What else would they want to be burying it for?
1: Thanks. Thanks very much.
11: Oh, not at all, not at all. And there'll be plenty more burials, too, if these killings go on.
1: What do you mean?
11: Well, I was just reading this here evening paper. Another one was murdered back in town.
1: Another one?
11: Yes, 6 in 6 days.
10: Oh, Lamont.
1: You see that paper?
11: Yes, indeed. Here you are, sir. Sure.
1: Yeah. Another victim of mysterious murder. Wait, Charles Harrison was found shot to death. Charles Harrison.
10: Why, did you know him, Lamont?
1: I was right. Right. Come on to the car, Margot.
10: But, Lamont,
1: come along. Charles Harrison, I knew my hunch was right. Get in the car, quickly.
10: All right, but please tell me what this is all about.
1: My hunch. It was right.
12: The murder of Charles Harrison definitely proves it.
10: What was your hunch? What does the murder of this Charles Harrison prove?
12: Six men have been murdered in the last 6 days. No witnesses. Each of the victims shot through the head.
10: Well?
12: Each and every one of those murdered men spent a week together in a jury box as jurymen at the murder trial of Nick Baratti.
10: You mean someone's been avenging the death of Baratti?
12: Yes, exactly. But Nick Baratti was a rat. All the members of his own gang hated him. I know that for a fact. They wouldn't revenge him.
10: Then who is committing the murders? Well, Lamont. You don't think that Nick Baratti...
12: He's dead. Dead and buried, they tell me. The dead don't come back. But if they do, the Shadow is going to find out.
0: Ladies and gentlemen, in a moment, we'll again pick up the trail of the Shadow. But meanwhile, let me say this. You're reading a lot these days in the newspapers about the hazard zone of motoring. What is this hazard zone?
13: The Shadow knows. It's that slippery film of water on the road that may make complete command of your car almost impossible, causing your car to skid, spin, swerve.
0: Remember, motorists, the tire that will give you the quickest, safest, non-skid stops in this hazard zone is the new Goodrich Silvertown with Lifesaver Tread. 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Don't cheat yourself out of this new kind of tire safety. 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
14: Now, Judge, there's no reason to get so excited.
15: Commissioner Weston, I have plenty of reason to get excited. Do you realize what the death of these men will mean to the future administration of justice in our courts?
14: But we're doing everything in our power to protect...
15: Yes, to protect the survivors. But what about the six who were murdered?
14: But, Judge, we had no idea there was a plot to exterminate those jurymen. If we had, we'd have taken measures immediately.
15: That's the point. You didn't know. The entire police department didn't know, and you should have known. You should have known at once.
14: How could we? Men are found murdered on lonely roads. I tell you, there wasn't the slightest reason to connect them with the Baratti murder trial.
15: It was a matter of deduction. And certainly the ability to reason things out is one of the things we should be able to expect from our police department.
14: Now, Judge, be fair. There was no reason to tie up the murders with the Baratti trial. How you ever discovered that all six men were on the jury is more than I can figure. Why, there's been hundreds of trials since then. How did you do it, Judge?
15: I didn't do it.
14: But you were the one who discovered that the victims had been jurymen.
15: I repeat, I didn't discover that fact. It was revealed to me by an anonymous letter I received in the mail.
14: Anonymous letter?
15: Yes, here. There it is. Look at the signature.
14: The Shadow.
15: Yes. Rather a peculiar signature, isn't it?
14: Peculiar? Judge, why in heaven's name didn't you tell me this before? The Shadow.
15: Now, Commissioner, surely you don't believe the nonsense I've been reading about this super being of criminal investigation.
14: So the Shadow was the one who worked out the fact that the murdered men were Baratti jurymen. I might have guessed it.
15: Commissioner Weston, stop wasting my time talking about someone who doesn't exist. Your duty is to trace down the murders of those jurymen. If you don't, the entire law enforcement organization of the city may be irreparably damaged. What citizen will want to act on the jury if he thinks that the assassin's gun waits for him as soon as he leaves the courtroom? I tell you, forget about this so-called Shadow. Get those murderers.
14: With the Shadow on my side, I'm sure I will. Good night, Judge.
15: Good night. Imagine Commissioner Weston believing in such rot as a Shadow.
14: Nonsense.
13: No, not nonsense, Judge.
14: Who? Who speaks?
13: The Shadow. I am the Shadow.
14: The Shadow? I hear the voice. Yet I see no one.
13: It is my will that men should never see me.
14: It can't be.
13: And yet your senses tell you that it is so. You hear my every word.
14: Yes, I hear.
13: I have come to ask you a favor.
14: Favor? Of me?
13: Yes.
14: What can I do for you?
13: Six men still live. The rest of the men who served on the jury, the convicted Nick Baratte.
14: Well?
13: You can save the lives of those six.
14: I? How can I save their lives?
13: By doing as I say. Will you help me?
14: What do you want me to do?
13: There are detectives guarding this house.
14: Well?
13: I want you to send them away.
14: Send them away? But if I do that...
13: Yes, your life will be in danger. Are you afraid?
14: But how would sending the detectives away help save the lives of those six jurymen?
13: The one who caused the murder of the six who died will want to kill you above all men because you were the judge who pronounced the sentence.
14: Well?
13: When he is certain your house is unguarded, he will come here after you. And when he comes, I'll be waiting for him. Are you willing to risk your life to save six men?
14: Yes. Yes. It's getting late. Shadow, are you still here in my room?
13: Yes. Still here, Judge.
14: Seems strange, this talking to empty air.
13: A murderer's feet danced on empty air.
14: What did you say?
13: I was thinking aloud.
14: Oh. Are you sure someone will come here after me?
13: For days, while the commissioner's men have been guarding this place, there's been someone else watching, and I'm positive that person will soon be here.
14: We've been waiting so long.
13: Believe me, it'll be worth the wait.
14: Yes, if you were sure. But how can you be sure that...
13: Quiet. Don't speak. Don't speak. Pick up your pen and start writing. There's someone at the French windows trying to get in.
14: Someone trying to...
13: Write.
16: Keep your hands on the table, Judge.
14: Wipe up.
16: Now, don't make no noise, or I'll let you have it.
14: Who are you?
16: Don't make no difference who I am.
14: What do you want? Money?
16: Sure I want money, but not from you, Judge. Keep your hands on the table.
14: What do you want of me?
16: Me? I don't want a thing. It's a friend. He wants to see you.
14: Friend? Who?
16: Now, don't ask questions like that, Judge.
14: Why doesn't he come here?
16: I tell you, don't ask questions like that. It ain't smart. It ain't healthy. Now, come on. Get to your feet.
14: I want to know.
16: Get to your feet, I tell you. Now, keep your hands up where I can see them. Come on. You and me, we're going places.
14: My hat.
16: Where you're going, you will need a hat. Come on. We'll go out the same way I came in. Get a move on.
14: All right.
16: Willing, ain't you? And here I thought maybe I'd have to slug you. That's too bad. I never got a chance to slug a judge before.
14: Shadow, are you still here?
16: What'd you say?
14: I was talking to myself.
16: Yeah, well, keep your trap shut. Come on. Through this window, the way I came in.
14: Shadow.
16: Shut up, I said. Come on now. I got a car parked around the side. Now keep your trap buttoned up or I'll fill you full of slugs right now. And would that disappoint a certain party? It's a windy night, ain't it? And dark. Get in the car, Judge. Where you're going pretty soon, believe me, it's a lot darker.
17: Come in.
16: Okay, Judge, get in. Go on, get in there. The boss, he's real anxious to meet you.
14: The feeling is mutual.
16: Yeah? Okay, boss. Here's the big shot.
17: Bring him closer.
16: Okay, Judge, you heard what he said.
17: Okay. Far enough. You go sit down, Joe.
16: Sure, boss.
17: How are you, Judge?
14: Who are you?
17: Oh, now don't tell me you're forgetting me, my friend.
14: I know you.
17: Don't you?
14: So dark in here. That mask over your face. Who are you?
17: Kind of worry, eh, Judge? Stand back by the wall a little bit. That's it. I take off my mask now. I show you.
15: That gun. What are you going to...
17: Look, look at me.
15: Barati. Mick Barati.
17: You don't forget.
15: But you're dead. You're dead.
17: You're going to be dead, Judge. I count three. And you're going to be dead the way you think I am. One.
15: No. Don't shoot.
17: Two.
15: Shadow. What are you?
17: Shadow. Shadow. Why you call that a name, Shadow? It's no Shadow. It's me, Nick Barati, and I'm...
13: Oh, no. No, you're not, Barati.
15: The Shadow. You are here.
13: Yes, I am here.
17: Who say that? Hey, Joe, you say that?
5: No, boss. I don't say nothing.
13: I spoke.
5: Hey, boss. Somebody's talking. I don't see him.
17: There's nobody here. It's a judge. He make a trick with a voice. But I kill him. I kill him like I kill them all. Yeah.
5: Boss, you shoot me.
15: You shoot me.
17: I shoot Joe. My hand. Some things to knock up my hand while I shoot. Who do it? Who?
13: I did it.
17: Who?
13: They call me the Shadow.
17: Shadow?
13: Are you afraid now, Nick Barati?
17: No. No, I ain't afraid of nothing. No, not of me.
15: Shadow, how can he be alive? They hanged him, buried him.
13: Yes, tell us, Barati. Why didn't you die?
17: Sure. Sure, I tell you. You don't get out of here anyway. Sure, I tell you. The guy would have put a rope around my neck. I pay him off for plenty.
15: But you did hang.
17: Oh, sure, but he fixed the rope for short so I don't drop far. $10,000 it's cost.
13: But you hanged.
17: Yes, sure, but only a few minutes. I used to be a wrestler in the old country. Neck muscles are strong like iron. I make them stiff when the trap door is open. My neck's no break.
13: And then they cut you down quickly.
17: Yeah, you bet your life quick. That's a cost of plenty, too.
13: The hearse they took you away in?
17: That's no hearse. Ambulance, that's what it was. And the doc, he got to work right away. Injection to my heart, the pull motor. $50,000 everything costing me, but I don't die. I live to take care of everybody who thinks they can make a Nick Barati hang.
13: Then whose body was in the coffin that was buried in the cemetery?
17: It's easy to get a body. The doc make up the face to look like mine.
13: What's the matter with your voice?
17: The rope, she's a strain, something inside of my throat. The doc, he don't do a 100% job. But I do a 100% job on the doc. I kill him.
15: And you killed six men since then?
17: And I kill two more. You and not a shadow. And then I kill six more. And more. And more. All of them is a die. But not a Nick Barati.
13: Your voice is getting weaker.
17: I told you, Doc, he don't do a 100% job. But I fix that. This air. There's a fixing me up.
15: That mask, what?
13: Oxygen tank. Oxygen so he can breathe without choking.
17: That's right. Oxygen. Fix me up good. Good, so I kill you too. First to you, Judge. I'm going to put a slugger right in the middle of your fat head.
15: No, no. Don't shoot.
17: Press the trigger.
13: Nick, wait.
17: Wait for what? I don't got time.
13: You had 7 bullets in your gun. You fired 6. There's just one left. If you use that last one on the judge, what will be left for you?
17: Left for me?
13: Yes, for you.
17: What will be left for me?
13: What is left for all criminals and murderers like you? The scaffold with a noose. Hanging.
17: No, no. I'm a don't die by the rope, and not me.
13: Oh, yes, you, Nick Barati. This time you won't be able to escape it. You won't be able to fix the hangman. Huh. There'll be no doctor to save you.
17: Nick Barati's will never die by the rope. I'm going to shoot the judge.
13: You will never kill the judge. I'll knock your arm up again. The bullet will go wild. Remember, you cannot see me. You cannot prevent me doing it.
17: Huh?
13: And then the noose will get you, the way it gets all men who live by murder.
17: No, I get away.
13: How? The first step to that door and I stop you.
17: You can't stop me. Look, see, I go. I can't.
13: You see? A chair suddenly bars your way.
17: I kill you now.
13: How? You cannot see me.
17: And I kill the judge anyway.
13: You waste that one bullet. Remember what will be left for you, the hangman's rope.
17: No, I no hang.
13: The police will come, the trial, and a jury of 12 men will say, guilty as charged.
17: No.
13: And another judge will say, to be hanged by the neck until dead.
17: No, I know hang.
13: Another warden will take you by the arm.
17: No.
13: The walk to the scaffold.
17: No, stop. Stop, none of me. I don't hang, I tell you.
13: The walk up to the...

0: need to try Nick Baratti again. He cheated the law and the noose just once with bribery. But all the money in the world cannot cheat justice of the reward it finally metes out to crime and criminals. You can't bribe justice, nor death.
1: I've been listening to a dramatized version of one of the many copyrighted stories which appear in the Shadow magazine, now on sale at your local newsstand.
2: The weed of crime bears bitter fruit. Crime does not pay. The Shadow knows.
1: All the characters and all the places named are fictitious. Any similarity to persons living or dead is purely coincidental.

0: an act of spiritual communion. In the name of the Father, and of the Son, and of the Holy Spirit. Amen. My Jesus, I believe that you are present in the most holy sacrament. I love you above all things, and I desire to receive you into my soul. Since I cannot at this moment receive you sacramentally, come at least spiritually into my heart. I embrace you as if you were already there, and unite myself wholly to you. Never permit me to be separated from you. Amen. In the name of the Father, and of the Son, and of the Holy Spirit. Amen.
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1: In the name of the Father, and of the Son, and of the Holy Ghost. Amen. Who is Our Lady? She is more than anything a mother who loves her children. Her greatest title is the Mother of God, but at the same time, she is our mother too. Her motherhood came about in a most painful way, that is, her motherhood for us. We know that her motherhood as the Mother of God was the most joyful and without pain. But her motherhood, her becoming the mother of us men, was something most painful. And so, therefore, she loves us. But God wants us to deeply understand what this motherhood means, what it means that she is our mother. And if God, the author of all things, wanted us to know that, He certainly has created this reality which we call motherhood, and which all of us have experienced firsthand, so that we might understand what she is and what she can be for us as the mother of the human race. It's not uncommon on this, on Mother's Day, especially here in the month of May, to consider this reality which we call motherhood. On the natural level, we owe our mothers more than we can pay them.

0: If our mothers merely nurtured us in the womb for 9 months and gave birth to us, we would still owe them a debt of gratitude which we cannot fully repay. They, and our fathers, of course, too, being the principles of our life apart from God, being the source of our very being, there's absolutely nothing that we can do in this life to repay our mothers for this simple fact. Obviously, our mothers have gone far and above merely nurturing us for 9 months in the womb and giving us existence. For the first years of our life, we found ourselves constantly in the arms of our mother. All of our problems were her problems for all of her children. All of our necessities fell to her care. And she showed us during those most tender years of our life what it meant to love. We learned how to love from our mother first and foremost. We came to know what motherhood was in those years, especially because our mother was forced to give and give, and even when it seemed she had given everything, to continue to give. So we begin to understand what it means to be a mother. Cardinal Spellman even asks in a little poem, "What is a mother? Who shall answer this? A mother is a font and spring of life. A mother is a forest in whose heart lies hid a secret, ancient as the hills. For men to claim and take its wealth away, and like the forest shall her wealth renew and give again that men may live." Our mothers, it's in their nature. They're created to give, and they have given. They gave and gave and continued to give, no matter what it cost. But as those years of complete dependence on our mother waned, and we came to this age of adolescence, we tried to put limits to her motherhood. We tried to put limits to this reality, which, again, God created to give absolutely. And it's easy for a child in those years of adolescence to forget all that the mother's heart has to offer. And sure, as we get older, we discover maybe even some weaknesses in our mothers. But all it tells us is that this woman who we took so great care of us and gave so much to us, who we thought was more than human, is in fact human. Surely, with all that she gave, these trifles, we can look past them. After all, there's too much of our mother in each one of us to not be able to look past those trifles, to look past those weaknesses, to want to show her that virtue of piety, the reverence that's due to her, again, merely from the fact that she's the source of our being, but especially because she gave much more than that. There's so much of our mother in all of us. In her serving us, she has made us to a great degree what we are. We look at our Lord himself starting his public ministry. He started that ministry because she pushed him. "Son, they have no wine." She made our Lord what he was. She pushed him into his public ministry. There is a strong link between a mother and her child. That's why, for example, for the priest who, you know, when a priest is ordained, he has his hands consecrated with the oil of catechumens. They're drenched. The bishop makes the sign of the cross on his palms and then drenches his hands in the oil, puts those hands together, which will offer the sacrifice, which will absolve sinners. But in order to make sure that oil doesn't drip, to make sure that oil doesn't soak or fall to the ground or soak into his vestments. He has wrapped around his hands what's a white linen, which is called a monotergium, literally to wipe the hands, the monotergium. The priest has even written, he has this monotergium decorated. It looks like a longer version of the purificator. But it has become a custom in over the last centuries for the priest, after this monotergium is used in his ordination rite, to give that as a gift to his mother. And even when she dies, to take that monotergium and to wrap her hands up, so that when she goes in judgment to God, obviously symbolically, she can say to God, I gave a son to the church. Because there's such a strong link between the mother and the son, between the mother and all her children. Some even speak of this monotergium as sort of a symbol, an image of the umbilical cord, through which the mother gives life to her child and nurtures him. Our patron, St. Pius X, even says, a vocation comes from the heart of God, but it goes through the heart of a mother. Curia of Ars did something similar. He says, I owe a debt to my mother. Virtue goes so easily from mothers into the hearts of their children, who willingly do what they see being done. What a power the mother has. Power to pass virtue to her child, to make the child what he or she will be. To a certain degree, obviously they have their own will. They have their own character, they have their own temperament. But if all that is what a mother is on the natural level, what can we say of Our Lady? What can we say of the Immaculata, the mother of all mothers? God wants us to understand that we have two mothers. We have our natural mother. But in seeing her and seeing what she is, he wants us to realize that we have another mother. We have a supernatural mother, the mother of the entire human race, who loves us precisely because our childbearing was so sacrificial. You can imagine a mother who has a more difficult labor, a more difficult delivery, loving that child more because of what it cost her, because of what it put her through. When we see this pitiful image of Our Lady holding our Lord Jesus Christ in her arms when he's brought down from the cross, sometimes we stop there and we think of this pitiful scene of the mother looking in the face of her son, of her dead son. We think of it stopping there, that it's merely a pitiful scene. And yet we can see something there too. It's joyful. We can see there too a mother, postpartum, a mother having just given childbirth and having all of us in her arms, having the human race in her arms. A woman, when her hours come, is sorrowful, says our Lord, but when she gives birth, she's joyful. Because a man has been born into the world. And we can well imagine Our Lady's bittersweet scene. Indeed, holding her lifeless son in her arms, sorrowful that he's died, but at the same time joyful because she holds the whole human race in her arms. Having gone through a painless childbirth and giving birth to her son, but then here, after this painful childbirth, holding the human race in her arms. Having brought the human race to life through her own co-redemption, through this painful childbirth at the foot of the cross. And that's precisely why Our Lady is and always will be there for us. Because she gave birth to us in a painful way. Look and see, is there any sorrow like unto my sorrow? She is always there for us and she will always hear us. A military surgeon was commenting on his experiences and saying that it was very common for the men in battle who were about to die to call on their mothers, to ask for their moms. These grown men, these toughened soldiers, asking for their mothers as they're about to die. It only makes sense that the sorrow of a young man should lead him to cry instinctively for the one who had always been there to aid him in his pain. It's normal. And yet we know in those cases, she, the mother, couldn't be there. The son had to die without his mother there, without her hearing his voice. And yet, for us soldiers, going through this warfare which we call life, trying to save our souls, Our Lady is always there. Our Lady always hears us when we cry for her. From the moment that our Lord said to her, "Woman, behold your son," she had a God-given vocation to be the mother of the human race. She had a God-given vocation to know, to have the right to know all the needs of the human race, and especially those incorporated into the body of her son. A right she herself asked for when she pushed our Lord and said, "Son, they have no wine." And so she does hear our needs. She does hear our cries, no matter when, no matter where we are, she hears them. And she has a lot to give to us. And she will be our mother until the day we die. As Our Lady of Guadalupe said, "Am I not here? Who am your mother?" And the more we find ourselves loaded with sin, the more we find ourselves encompassed with error, the more we find ourselves in darkness, the more we have to be convinced that she hears us and that she cares for us. The more we find ourselves just surrounded by sin, by errors, as we are in our modern world, we know we have someone strong on our side who loves us and who has the power to help us. As St. Maximilian Kolbe said, the enemy trembles because he knows that his battle, when we call on Our Lady, is no longer with a weak human being. He trembles because he knows his battle is now with the Immaculata. We have to have confidence in her, but we have to ask her for help. So many graces go wasted. That's the story of Rue de Bach, when St. Catherine Laboureille saw Our Lady, and the second time Our Lady appeared to her, showing her the miraculous medal, of course, with her hands pointed downward and with rays coming out of her hands, grace coming out of her hands to the human race. But St. Catherine noticed that amidst all these brilliant rays coming out of her hands, there were some that were darkened. And she asked Our Lady, "What are those? What are the ones that are dark?" And Our Lady said, "Those are the graces that men do not ask for, which I can't give because men don't ask for them." We have to ask for all the graces that we need. She wants to help us. And for us, we have a very real duty, just as we have to our own earthly mothers, to show them reverence, to show them respect. We have the same duty towards Our Lady, but it's one that we can fulfill very easily, especially just by being faithful to our daily rosary. You've been told it hundreds of times, I'm sure. Pray your daily rosary. And yet it's so easy for us, amidst the day, to think ourselves too busy to spend 15 minutes with our mother. To go back to the analogy of the soldier in war, imagine the joy of a mother receiving news of her son in war, receiving a letter from her son wherein he tells her, "I'm doing okay," or "I'm struggling," or "Please send me some chocolate," or whatever. And the joy of the mother to know what her son's needs are and to be able to fulfill them and to send him some chocolate and to send him her love. To say our daily rosary and to say it well. When on the one hand, we don't want to say these Hail Marys torturously slow. There's nothing essentially pious about saying the Hail Marys slow. At the same time, sometimes you hear the Hail Mary said and you wonder who this person's talking to. Are you speaking to your mother? Or are you just trying to get through the rosary? It means a lot to Our Lady for us to say those Hail Marys well. And so may our devotion to this Blessed Mother of ours grow in this month of May. May our devotion to her help us to increase our love for our own natural mothers, our own earthly mothers. And may all the mothers out there have a blessed Mother's Day and realize what a power is in your hands, what a power is in your example, what a power is in your heart. Passing on this example of love, knowing that your example is going to greatly determine how all your children regard their Heavenly Mother. Amen. In the name of the Father, and of the Son, and of the Holy Ghost. Amen.
1: The first thing is that we have to constantly remind ourselves that this could be our last moment. We have to live every day of our life as though we will never have the opportunity to return to the confessional, as though we will never have the opportunity to ask for forgiveness again. And if we do that, we won't fall into sin. If we live our entire life as though we will never have the possibility of going back to the confessional, we will make sure that we don't fall into grave sin. At the same point, at those opportunities that we do have to return to the confessional, we should make them count. Not just constantly depending upon the confessional to bring us back into the grace of God, but to use the confessional in very much the same way that we receive Holy Communion, as a growth of spiritual life, as a growth in the spiritual life itself, and in the life of grace within our own hearts. We have to go to the confessional not just because we're in the state of sin, but also because we want to love God more. The confessional is not supposed to be a scary place where all we do is get punished. The confessional is supposed to be another home where we can beg for God to help us to do penance for the sins that we have committed. It is a sign of God's love for us. And it must not be misused.
2: We have our faith because we believe what God has revealed and what he teaches us through the church. We obey the church when we believe. We make acts of faith. It's an act of obedience. We don't understand the mysteries of our faith. We don't figure them out. We believe because God tells us, because the church teaches us. We obey. We obey when it comes to the commandments of the church, the precepts of the church. We don't choose them. Just like we don't choose the faith, we don't choose the commandments, we obey. When the priest celebrates the traditional Latin Mass, he obeys the rites of the church, the rubrics. He follows them as carefully as he possibly can. It's an act of obedience. The whole life of Catholics is that of obedience, because we know the church knows better, and the church is able to teach us how to live our Catholic lives, how to pray, what to pray for. The church tells us everything, and we are happy to obey, and we do so with joy in our hearts because the church can teach us how to love God and how to serve him. Protestantism is a rebellion, just like King Saul's rebellion. It's a rebellion against the laws of the church, the prayers of the church, the customs of the church, the traditions of the church. And likewise, modernism is a rebellion. Sometimes people accuse us, traditional Catholics, of being disobedient. Disobedient to the Pope and the bishops who want to reform and change the church from within. And of being attached to our own will and our own way of doing things. In fact, everything we do is dictated to us by the church, handed down by the laws of the church, by the traditional code of canon law, by the rubrics, by the customs and the practices of our forefathers, and we do what has been proven and tried as producing saints. And we're happy to do it. We're not traditional because we want to be, because we choose to be, because this is our own idea, but because the church teaches us that. And the church has condemned all the modern errors and all the liberalism and the religious liberty and the ecumenism. It's all condemned. And the church has taught us. Archbishop Lefebvre was accused of saying, "You are disobedient to the Pope, Pope Paul VI, by refusing to say the new Mass." And he says, "Either I must obey the Pope before Vatican II, or the Popes after Vatican II. I can't obey both. They're in contradiction with one another. Whom must I obey? The church, the mind of the church, of course." And the same applies to us too. And so it's our love of obedience which makes us traditional Catholics. And it's our love of obedience to the church, the mind of the church, the way the church loves and adores and serves Almighty God. That's why we keep all the rules and customs. And that obedience is a precious virtue.
3: Happy Saturday here, and it's been so nice to have many of you back in the chapel for Mass this week. It was I will admit it was very peaceful during the time when we didn't have any, the chapel was locked yet. As Father Novak very eloquently said once, you know, if a parish isn't crying, it's dying. So it's nice to hear the babies in the back again crying, and to have the commotion a little bit. Maybe life is getting back to normal little by little. Tonight on Time with Father, as it is Time with Father, we were at table the other day. It's not... we were at table the other day, and Father Franks was so proud that... he did his last Time with Father just on one take. He didn't do seven or eight takes like he normally does. And I said, "Oh, that's great, Father." I said, what did you talk about?" And he said, "Oh, it was some apologetics." And I said, "Oh, good. How long is it?" He said, 65 minutes. I said, 65 minutes? I said, "Father," I said, "it's Time with Father. It's not eternity with Father." So then he decided to name his last conference Eternity with Father. So anyway, but I'm no one to talk because I tend to go a little bit long myself too. So we'll try to keep it short. But tonight on Time with Father, I want to talk about something that is that we do here in St. Mary's a lot. We pray on Sundays, especially the Divine Office of Vespers. And many of you take advantage of it. It's beautiful to see, especially you fathers coming with your families and your wives and your children and or even just fathers bringing their sons to unite themselves to the prayer of the church. But I want to talk a little bit about, I mean, what's the meaning of Vespers? Why Vespers, right? Of all the hours of the Divine Office, why is that maybe one that is important? So Hilaire Belloc, you know, he has that book, Path to Rome, right? He makes a trip to Rome, a pilgrimage to Rome in thanksgiving for a grace he received. But he's talking as he gets close to this one town in France. And he says a bell began tolling, and it seemed as if the whole village was pouring into the church. Then I saw that what they were at was Vespers. All the village sang, knowing the Psalms very well. My whole mind was taken up and transfigured by this collective act. And I saw for a moment the Catholic Church, plain and simple. It's a really touching and beautiful little account of, you know, here he is walking to Rome, passes this small little village in France, hears the bells ringing, calling people to the church, and the whole town comes into the church. He walks into the church, he sees them singing Vespers. And that quote, he says, I saw for a moment the Catholic Church, plain and simple. That's it, right? This is it. The Catholic Church offering its public prayer, and simple people coming and uniting themselves to the prayer of the church at Vespers. So I want to start a little bit with just talking about the origin of Vespers. A lot of what we have in the Roman liturgy, a lot of the structure of the Roman liturgy in the Catholic Church comes from ancient civilization, comes from ancient peoples, both from the Old Testament and from even, I mean, our church, of course, sort of seated itself in Rome, you know, amongst these ancients. And so it gets a lot from the Jews of the Old Testament and from the Romans and the Greeks. First of all, I think you know that in the breviary, the Divine Office, we pray 7 times a day. Well, technically there are 8 hours of the Divine Office. That's assuming that you separate matins and lauds. Normally those two go together. But that's even in Scripture. 7 times a day I praise thee for thy just ordinances. And from the earliest days of the church, we pray these hours, these seven or eight hours of the Divine Office. But you even see, you know, for example, for the Jews, you know, their day wasn't like our day, which goes from midnight to midnight. Their day went from sunset to sunset. And that's why, you know, for example, the Last Supper, began the day of the Pasch for our Lord and for the Jews. And this is why we also see, coming now to the liturgy, why we see that the great feasts of the church are celebrated, are begun not with matins of the next day, but with first vespers from the day before, so to speak. So, for example, you know, the or we had maybe coming up Corpus Christi, you know, in June, we will begin that feast officially with first vespers at 5 o'clock on the day before the actual feast. So we still have remnants of this, and then we have second vespers later that day. So that's kind of neat. And then also, you know, we see in the ancients that the night was divided into 3 watches, right? We even hear about that in sacred scripture. We hear the cock crowing and, you know, these different watches at night. And that's why for matins, the office of matins, this prayer that we pray in the middle of the night, we have what's called 3 nocturnes, right? So 3 different watches. So coming back to Vespers, where does that word even come from, Vespers? Well, for the Romans, they would refer to, well, there's a star, right? The evening star is Hesperus. And the Roman equivalent of that is Vesper. And so for the Romans, Vespera meant evening time, right? When the stars were just starting to come out. So that's where we get the word. And oftentimes the office of Vespers was referred to in the past as 2 different things. One, it was called the Vespertina Synaxis. So this evening time gathering, the assembly, people coming back to the church, assembling back to start preparing for the next day. It was also called Lucernarium. So the office of light, right, where people would bring their candles. It was an office of the nighttime. And so people would bring their candles and prepare for the next day. Start watching, right, these vigils, these ancient vigils of the liturgy, where people would prepare for the great feast of the next day. And Vespers was sort of the beginning of that, the beginning of preparing for the next day. It's an interesting office because it's actually a completion of the day before, and a looking ahead, and we'll talk about that a little bit more in a second. But Vespers was the only evening office, the only night office, until Saint Benedict added Compline to the liturgy. That was incorporated ultimately into the Roman liturgy. But Saint Benedict is the one who added Compline. So. And I mentioned this in my previous episode on Mass and Mass being public, but this idea that the Mass is central to the liturgy. It is the greatest act of the liturgy. And you have surrounding it this crown, right? The Mass is the jewel on the crown, and the rest is the Divine Office, all the other hours that help us either prepare for Mass or give thanks for Mass. And so with that idea, you see that in the early days of the church, there was this great preparation for Mass with the vigils. And after Mass, there's an extended Thanksgiving, which ended really with Vespers. Vespers was the end of thanking God for the grace of the Mass of that day, liturgically. It doesn't mean you stayed in the chapel until Vespers, right? Making your Thanksgiving. Liturgically, though, it was the culmination of Thanksgiving for the Mass of that day and for the liturgy and the feast and whatever mysteries were celebrated that day. I mean, again, you know, we can think of these different mysteries, the Incarnation and Easter and Pentecost and all these different mysteries of our liturgical calendar. But as I said, Vespers was also sort of a beginning, right? We start looking ahead to even to the night watches, to the liturgy for the next day, for the Mass of the next day. And so we prepare with readings from the New and the Old Testament, the Psalms, parts taken from the Mass. And so you see in the Divine Office this just beautiful symmetry, and really it's a... Well, I have a quote here from Dom Gaspar Lefebvre, not Archbishop Lefebvre, Dom Gaspar Lefebvre, who wrote a lot on the liturgy. And he says, "To maintain a close union between the canonical hours, so the Divine Office, and the Mass, to keep a close union between these two is therefore to keep the true spirit of the liturgy." So you see little clippings from the Mass in Vespers and the antiphons of Vespers and all of the Divine Office. It really is the mystery of that day, the feast of that saint of that day, just extended throughout the whole day. The church is always praying, and I think that's just really beautiful. So as I said, Vespers is primarily an act of thanksgiving, and that's why the Magnificat, and we'll come back to this too, has such a huge place in Vespers. It's us with our mother making thanks to God for all the graces that he's given to us. But there's also a certain kind of historical perspective at Vespers. So Vespers happens at the same time, as I said, that our Lord would have been offering the Last Supper. And it's interesting to know that many of the psalms that are chanted at Vespers relate to the Eucharist, or could very easily be related to the Eucharist. So our Lord himself, so some of the psalms for Vespers throughout the week, you know, we have the Sunday Vespers, which is usually Psalm, I think, 109 to 112, those five psalms, except on some other feast days, we take a different for the fifth psalm. But some of these psalms are taken from the Hallel psalms that our Lord would have said with the apostles at sort of this domestic liturgy, which the Last Supper was sort of a domestic liturgy, right? Sort of these rites that people would have performed in their families in the Old Testament. And some of the psalms that would have been said were the Hallel psalms, which are incorporated at Vespers, which are just great psalms of praise and joy. And we also have the often used throughout the week at Vespers, the gradual psalms. So that's Psalms, I think it's 119 to 133. And these gradual psalms were often sung in pilgrimage, walking in pilgrimage to the temple of sacrifice. So there's a really neat connection between the church's picking of psalms at Vespers and the Last Supper. We can see a close relationship there. So it's a sort of historical perspective. But another thing about Vespers that is really beautiful and links it to the Old Testament is in the Old Testament times, you had two sacrifices that were offered every day. Here are a few quotes from Scripture just to tell you what I'm talking about. From Exodus, "On this altar thou shalt sacrifice two lambs day by day, without intermission. One is to be offered in the morning and the other in the evening." Or we have this quote from Numbers, "Daily, all year round, they must offer two yearling lambs without blemish and burnt sacrifice to me, one in the morning and one in the evening. The second lamb, which will be offered in the evening, repeating all the morning ceremonies and libations, and the Lord will accept the smell of its burning." And that's interesting because really Vespers is the evening sacrifice of the church. And that's why we have incense at Vespers. It's why it's so solemn with the burning of incense. Here's from Psalms. "Welcome as incense, welcome as incense smoke. Let my prayer rise up before thee. When I lift up my hands, be it acceptable as the evening sacrifice. So you see this constantly in the Old Testament, the morning and the evening sacrifices. Vespers is for us the evening sacrifice. Because we know, of course, that there is no, the perfect sacrifice has already been offered. It's the sacrifice of our Lord on the cross, which is renewed daily on the altar at the sacrifice of the Mass. And precisely because it's perfect, it only needs to be offered once a day, at least public, you know, liturgically, so to speak. But the Vespers kind of takes the place of this evening sacrifice of the Old Testament. I think it's a really neat idea. And another sort of reason why Vespers is so important is because, let's think about it. Evening's coming. What is evening, you know, what are the connotations of nighttime? Temptation, you know, partying, temptation and sin and darkness, right? There's a reason for all this. The devils come out in Mass in the evening when we're more idle. You know, the work of the day's over and now we're ready to rest. And sometimes we go too far and we rest too much. And so the church is very realistic. She knows that this is a time, we're weak from the day, we're mentally fatigued. And even historically, you know, was a time of dancing, of parties, of drinking. And so Vespers is there to really set the tone for the evening and to strengthen the will, to give us a chance to prepare for the nightfall and to deal with its temptations. And Dom, I'm sure you've probably heard of Dom Emmanuel. In fact, yeah, I quoted him last time or one of the episodes where I was reading from his book, Ecclesiastical Ministry. He was a priest, a parish priest in France at a parish called Menil-Saint-Loup. And they say that he was really one of the top three promoters of the liturgy in the 19th century, alongside Dom Guéranger, who were, I think we're all aware of his liturgical year, and Dom Huard, who was a Benedictine monk. And I believe there are monks in Silver City. Their order is a daughter house of Saint-Pierre-Quivir, which was Dom Huard's monastery. The monks could probably tell you more about that. I'm not sure. I don't know that history all that well. But Dom Emmanuel was one of the top three promoters of the liturgy of the 19th century, and he was so big in his parish of promoting especially Sunday Vespers. And when he came there, you know, somebody told him, you know, we're not a very pious parish, Father, just so you know. And people would party at night and dancing all the time, and Dom Emmanuel was able to use Vespers as a way to help the people to sanctify the nighttime and to get rid of immoral dancing and carousing. So he would bring them to Vespers and Compline especially. So let's talk a little bit about the actual office of Vespers, some of the meanings, some of the symbolism of this hour. As you know, I mean, maybe you don't know, it's okay. Maybe you've never even been to Vespers. You don't even know what it is. That's quite all right. Vespers is basically comprised of five psalms. So five psalms with an antiphon before, that's sung before and after each psalm. So a little clipping, a few words to kind of give you to meditate during the psalm. Then you have a chapter. So in other words, something taken usually from the epistle of the Mass of the day. You sing this little clipping from the epistle. And then you have the hymn, which is beautiful poetry normally. I'll read you a little bit of that in English. Then you have a versicle, a very short little verse in response. And then you have the Magnificat antiphon and the Magnificat and then the prayer of the day. So, and you have these very short little parts, these little things like the antiphon or the versicle and responsory. And these are short, but they're packed. They're packed full of meaning. And these short little packed prayers, you know, rise up to heaven like swift arrows, like, you know, arrows that we shoot up to heaven. They're very short. And that's where we get the word ejaculation, right? The ejaculations, these short little things that we throw up to heaven, jaculata, right? That we throw up to heaven, where St. Augustine says, you know, they don't leave room for distraction. They are brevissima et raptim quod amoro jaculata. So they're the shortest and in a certain way, thrown up quickly to heaven. So it's beautiful to have these short little prayers that don't even allow for distraction, right? We try to meditate on the hymn or the longer things, and these don't allow for any distraction. And then we have the Psalms. The Psalms, even though they might not seem like they're packed full of meaning, let's always remember that our Lord himself prayed the Psalms when he would go to the temple or in the synagogues, right? Or even in his family with Mary and Joseph. He prayed the Psalms, and they are the inspired word of God. He prayed them at the Last Supper too. He prayed them on the cross. On the cross, he prayed the Psalms. My God, why hast thou forsaken me? Into thy hands, O Lord, I commend my spirit. So our Lord quoting the Psalms, even in his dying hours. So the Psalms themselves are beautiful. I think sometimes we don't give them the credit that they're due. Or St. Athanasius says, in the Psalms, the Christian learns to groan with contrition for his sins, to implore God's help, to express his gratitude to him, and to sing his praises. And then we have, after the Psalms, we have a hymn. Now, this is really neat for Vespers. I want you to take note of this. The hymns for Vespers throughout the week are, starting on Sunday, from Sunday to Friday Vespers, the hymns specifically make reference on each day to what God created on the 6 days, on the 6 days of creation. Of course, he rested on the seventh, and that's Saturday, the Sabbath, right? The day of rest, at least in the Old Testament. But these hymns of Vespers make reference to, specifically to each day, what God created on that day, right? So for example, on Sunday, the creation of light, on Monday, the separation of the earth and the waters, on Tuesday, the creation of the plants. Wednesday, the sun and the moon. Thursday, the fish. Friday, the beasts. And Saturday is the exception, like I said, because it was a day of rest. And so that's why the very short hymn on Saturdays is a hymn to the Trinity, because it commences the Sunday office, the day of the Lord. But this is what's neat, too, is in making reference to those days of creation and the work of creation, so to speak. We know it didn't actually... God didn't labor, and he just said the word, right? Fiat lux, and light was made. But the whole idea is, Vespers is the end of the day's work. We've worked during the day, and at Vespers we can look back over the work of the day. Just like God, who created light, and he looks back over the work of the day, and as Scripture says, and it was good, right? He made all these things, and he looked at it, and it was good. And that's Vespers. We're looking back over the work of the day, seeing the work that we did. Hopefully it was good, but that's the beauty of it, right? Is it gives us this, it really is a way of finishing the day properly and sanctifying the day. So that's the idea behind the hymns. And again, just to read you one of the hymns. It's funny, I have this book here, which is the Hymns of the Roman Liturgy. I'll put a link for that book in the description, but it has translations of all the hymns and notes, especially if you know something about Latin. It has notes on the different Latin in the hymns, and it also has a little sort of introduction to the different offices. So it has an introduction to Vespers and Compline and the hymns for those. But anyway, I was reading this and came across. I love looking through my old books, because I come across things that I've left in my books, and here I have. This is a prayer that I wrote out when I was in college, a prayer for the choice of the state of life. I hadn't seen this in a decade at least. Oh my God, thou who art the God of wisdom and counsel, thou who readest in my heart the sincere will to please thee and alone, and to govern myself with regard to my choice of the state of life, entirely with conformity to thy most holy desire, grant me by thy intercession of thy most blessed Virgin and of my holy patrons, especially Saint Joseph and Saint Aloysius, the grace to know what state I ought to choose and when to embrace it, so that in it I may be able to pursue and increase thy glory, work out my salvation and merit that heavenly reward which thou hast promised to those who do thy holy will. Amen. I forgot that I prayed that daily for a long time. Well, here I am. I'm a priest, so I figured it out. But I found that in this book. So again, here's just a short reading of for example, the translation of Sunday Vespers hymn. Beneficent Creator of light, you brought forth the light of day, furnished the world at its start with the first beginnings of new light, and commanded that morning joined to night be called day. Night, with all its fears, is now coming down on us. And again, you see how it's tying us in and getting us ready for nightfall, right? Like I was talking about. Hear our prayers and heed our sorrow, that our soul does not become weighed down with sin and deprived of the grace of life, while it has no thought for things eternal and entangles itself with sin after sin. The church is so realistic. She knows at nighttime is a time of temptation, and she prepares us with her public prayer. That's the beauty of the liturgy. I hope you can see that, and I hope you can take advantage of the divine office, because the church is praised. She's like a good mother. She's preparing us for the temptations of nightfall. It's in her liturgy. It's right here. Grant that the soul knock on heaven's gate and that it win life as its prize. May we avoid all sin and atone the evil we've done. Well, again, so you see the reference to the whatever, you know, what God created, what he did on that day, the work of that day in creation, but then still this preparation for nightfall. And these hymns are so full of lyricism and poetry. They're so beautiful. Dom Guéranger, he says, liturgy is tradition at its highest degree of power and solemnity. The essence of Catholic liturgy is found in an alliance of poetry with faith. That's beautiful. Now we come to the culmination of Vespers. What am I talking about? Hopefully you know I'm talking about the Magnificat. The Magnificat is truly the culmination of Vespers. And that's precisely why I'll talk a little bit about the Magnificat itself. But it's why we see at the Magnificat the incense. If you ever come to Vespers, and again, I'll put in the description, a link in the description to our solemn Vespers that we sang on Easter Sunday. But we have on streamthemass.com here a number of recordings and live streaming of Vespers. And we live stream it every Sunday, so you can follow it. But you can see that at the Magnificat, we bring incense. We impose incense. We incense the altar. And then we incense the clergy and the laity and the servers. Precisely because this is the culminating point. Again, with the incense you have, and in an old Irish text, Vespers was called the Ora Incensi, the hour of incense, right? You have this notion of sacrifice, incense being dissolved, being destroyed, and lifting up a beautiful odor. But it's there also to add solemnity to the Magnificat, because the Magnificat prayer is itself the most important part. It's also why the servers, you know, it's funny, during the Psalms, the two acolytes blow out their candles, right? We know the Psalms by heart. We know we don't need candles, we don't need light. Especially in the Old Testament, right? There's always this idea of Old Testament, New Testament darkness and the light of the New Testament prayers. Well, when we come to the chapter, this acolytes light their candles and they come to the lectern because we're now in the New Testament and singing words from the New Testament liturgy. And the candles remain lit throughout the rest of Vespers, which is all from the New Testament, especially the Magnificat. But remember that the Magnificat is for Our Lady. Ultimately, what is it? And it ties in perfectly to this, what we've been talking about. It's a chant of thanksgiving. A chant of thanksgiving to God for the graces, for her graces and her dignity as the Mother of God. Being made the Mother of God, right? Because what happened? The Annunciation happened. She was told she was going to be the Mother of God. The Incarnation happened. She became the Mother of God. God became incarnate in her womb. And she goes in an act of charity to her cousin Elizabeth. And her cousin Elizabeth says to her, "Blessed art thou amongst women, and blessed is the fruit of thy womb." And then we get this beautiful prayer, the Magnificat. "My soul doth magnify the Lord, and my spirit hath rejoiced in God my Savior," etc. So beautiful. So it's an act of thanksgiving of the Mother of God for the graces that she's received, for her dignity to be the Mother of God. What a perfect thing for Vespers, right? Ending the day, ending this day, looking back on the work of the day, thanking God for the graces of the day, thanking Him for the work He's done through us, thanking Him for Mass that day, that we received God into our womb, so to speak. We received God, we ate God in communion, and we became part of him, even though he becomes part of us to a certain degree. And that's why we have the Magnificat. And there are three parts, really, in the Magnificat. The whole first part praises God for his goodness, because of the grace and dignity he's offered to Our Lady. Praises his qualities of power, of holiness, and of mercy. The second part, the second strophe, if you will, is a meditation on God's divine condescension, right? He humbles the proud, and he lifts up the humble. He becomes man and humbles himself, but he humbles the proud and lifts up the humble. And then the third part of the Magnificat is, again, gratitude as Our Lady looks forward to the redemption, looks forward to God fulfilling the divine promise to complete the redemption. The Magnificat was added to Vespers by Saint Benedict in, I think, the 5th or the 6th century. So it's very ancient. And you see this devotion to Our Lady from the earliest days of the Church. And it's neat, too. It's sung more solemnly than the Psalms. So the Psalms, for example, and this is true for anything in the New Testament, but in Vespers, the Psalms, right, you give the intonation, let's say it's a mode 8. So da-da-da-da-da-da-da-da-da-da-da-da, right? So the Psalms, but then you start all the rest of the Psalms on the tenor note, right? The na na na na na na na na na na na na na na. You don't do that same intonation every time. However, with the Magnificat, we do. We do a more solemn intonation on every single verse of the Magnificat to show its solemnity, to show it's from the New Testament, and that these words spoken by the Mother of God deserve more solemnity. It's just a little detail, but still, that's the Church at work there, right? And because this is the culminating point, as we said, we incense the altar, and it really is, you know, our Lady giving thanks to God for what's in her womb. The Christian, for us, we carry, you know, in our womb Christ from communion that morning. Think about that, really. That's how we pray Vespers, is we unite ourselves with Our Lady. We unite our voice with her voice. She has God in her womb. We have God in our womb, so to speak, from communion that morning. And we unite ourselves to her sentiments, the sentiments of her soul, which she can't keep back there when she sees her cousin Elizabeth. It all comes out in the Magnificat, in this beautiful canticle of praise. So lastly, just to finish up here, just so you know, the Church is very favorable to having Vespers publicly for the faithful to come. Pius XII, you know, he has some notes in the 50s commenting on St. Pius X's motu proprio, Tralla Sollecitudini, on sacred music, wherein St. Pius X was urging the faithful to, of course, pray the liturgy, to participate in the sacred liturgy. And especially Pius XII commenting on that motu proprio says very specifically that he says, you know, where we've seen people promoting Sunday Vespers, this is excellent. This is excellent. And this needs to continue to grow. This needs to continue to happen. So we are all in favor of promoting Sunday Vespers, especially Sunday Vespers and Vespers for the great feasts. Here at the Academy, we even do solemn Vespers sometimes with the students before on the for first Vespers or second Vespers of the Great Feast. It's really beautiful. So, you know, and remember this, especially on Sundays. Sunday belongs to God, right? This whole precept, the third commandment. Remember that the negative precept is there to help prepare the way for the positive precept. The negative precept is not to work, not to do servile work, not to go shopping, not to, you know, engage in all these worldly things that we have all week long to do. That's the negative precept. Don't do these things. But that's there to serve the positive precept. And that's what Sunday's all about, is the positive precept of worshiping God. This day belongs to God. It's a day of rest. Now come rest in God. Come pray with the Church. Take time to get off your phones and your computers and buying things on Amazon and stop all that. And come put your mind in the mind of the Church. Put your soul with the soul of the Mother of God and her sentiments. So Vespers is there precisely to do that. Yeah, on Sundays, strictly speaking, you're only required to go to Mass. But shouldn't we do more, right? We have the low Mass we can go to. We have the low Mass we can go to. Well, there's nothing wrong with that. Low Mass, and especially here at St. Mary's, sometimes you don't have a choice.

0: uniting ourselves with the Mass. So a sung Mass is preferable to a low Mass. And again, Vespers is another chance for us as a family to come back to the church and to sanctify the Sunday. You know, what a perfect way to sanctify the Sunday, to go to the sung Mass and to come to Vespers. It's the evening sacrifice, as we said. And I will put as well in the description a link to Angelus Press, where you can find the book that they've made for Vespers. They have a whole book that has the English and the Latin for Vespers, for all the different feasts. So it really is a way you can sanctify your Sunday and really form your soul in the spirit of the church. Remember St. Pius X saying, the best way to form ourselves in the Christian spirit is through the sacred liturgy. So, as a summary, Vespers is the evening sacrifice of the church. It's the thanksgiving for the previous day and already start a preparation and a looking forward to the next day, preparing for the next Mass. It's us uniting ourselves with Our Lady in an act of thanksgiving for all the graces and work of the day. And it's the public prayer of the church, which gives us the sentiments of the church through its psalms, through the prayers, through these versicles and hymns. It really is beautiful if you take time to look at it and pray it with the church. So those in St. Mary's, come to Vespers, especially, well, we'll see how much room we have on these Sundays where we have to socially distance, but please do come to Vespers. It's a huge opportunity for you. And those who aren't in St. Mary's, or if you know you don't have Vespers offered to you, it's okay. Like I said, you can live stream it. You can watch and become familiar with the ceremonies that way. Maybe you can find that book from Angelus Press and follow it there and become familiar with these ceremonies. But more than anything, even if you can't go to Vespers, you can still pray it. You can still pray this on Sundays, this office of Vespers. Unite your soul with the sentiments of the church. That would be certainly the best option if you couldn't attend it actually in person. So there you have it. I've been wanting to talk about Vespers for some time. I was actually going to give a conference, I think, before Vespers one of these Sundays, but I figured time with Father would be a good chance to tell everybody about it, and those who, especially even those who don't come to Vespers.
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Sister Lucy said the following: "The Most Holy Virgin in these last times in which we live has given a new efficacy to the recitation of the rosary to such an extent that there is no problem, no matter how difficult it is,

whether temporal or above all spiritual, in the personal life of each one of us, of our families, of the families of the world, or of religious communities, or even of the lives of peoples and nations, that cannot be solved by the rosary. There is no problem, I tell you, no matter how difficult it is, that we cannot resolve by the prayer of the Holy Rosary.

0: The recitation of the Holy Rosary. In the name of the Father, and the Son, and of the Holy Ghost. Amen. I believe in God, the Father Almighty, creator of heaven and earth, and in Jesus Christ, his only Son, our Lord, who was conceived by the Holy Ghost, born of the Virgin Mary, suffered under Pontius Pilate, was crucified, died, and was buried. He descended into hell, and on the third day he rose again from the dead. He ascended into heaven, and sitteth at the right hand of God, the Father Almighty. From that he shall come to judge the living and the dead. Our Father, who art in heaven, hallowed be thy name. Thy kingdom come, thy will be done, on earth as it is in heaven.
1: Give us this day our daily bread, and forgive us our trespasses, as we forgive those who
0: Hail Mary, full of grace, the Lord is with thee. Blessed art thou amongst women, and blessed is the fruit of thy womb, Jesus. Hail Mary, full of grace, the Lord is with thee. Blessed art thou amongst women, and blessed is the fruit of thy womb, Jesus. Hail Mary, full of grace, the Lord is with thee. Blessed art thou amongst women, and blessed is the fruit of thy womb, Jesus.
2: Holy Mary, Mother of God, pray for us sinners now and at the hour of our death.
0: Glory be to the Father, and to the Son, and to the Holy Ghost.
2: As it was in the beginning, is now, and shall be, the world without end.
0: The first joyful mystery, the Annunciation. Our Father, who art in heaven, hallowed be thy name. Thy kingdom come, thy will be done, on earth as it is in heaven.
2: Give us this day our daily bread, and forgive us our trespasses, as we forgive those who trespass against us. And lead us not into temptation, but deliver us from evil.
0: Hail Mary, full of grace, the Lord is with thee. Blessed art thou amongst women, and blessed is the fruit of thy womb, Jesus. Hail Mary, full of grace, the Lord is with thee. Blessed art thou amongst women, and blessed is the fruit of thy womb, Jesus. Hail Mary, full of grace, the Lord is with thee. Blessed art thou amongst women, and blessed is the fruit of thy womb, Jesus. Hail Mary, full of grace, the Lord is with thee. Blessed art thou amongst women, and blessed is the fruit of thy womb, Jesus.
2: Holy Mary, Mother of God, pray for us sinners now and at the hour of our death.
0: Hail Mary, full of grace, the Lord is with thee. Blessed art thou amongst women, and blessed is the fruit of thy womb, Jesus.
2: Holy Mary, Mother of God, pray for us sinners now and at the hour of our death.
0: Hail Mary, full of grace, the Lord is with thee. Blessed art thou amongst women, and blessed is the fruit of thy womb, Jesus.
2: Holy Mary, Mother of God, pray for us sinners now and at the hour of our death.
0: Hail Mary, full of grace, the Lord is with thee. Blessed art thou amongst women, and blessed is the fruit of thy womb, Jesus.
2: Holy Mary, Mother of God, pray for us sinners now and at the hour of our death.
0: Hail Mary, full of grace, the Lord is with thee. Blessed art thou amongst women, and blessed is the fruit of thy womb, Jesus.
2: Holy Mary, sinners,
0: Hail Mary, full of grace, the Lord is with thee. Blessed art thou amongst women, and blessed is the fruit of thy womb, Jesus. Hail Mary, full of grace, the Lord is with thee. Blessed art thou amongst women, and blessed is the fruit of thy womb, Jesus.
2: Holy

0: my Jesus. Second joyful mystery, the Visitation. Our Father who art in heaven, hallowed be thy name. Thy kingdom come, thy will be done, on earth as it is in heaven.
1: Give us this day our daily bread, and forgive us our trespasses, as we forgive those who trespass against us. And lead us not into temptation, but deliver us from evil.
0: Hail Mary, full of grace, the Lord is with thee. Blessed art thou amongst women. And blessed is the fruit of thy womb, Jesus.
1: Holy Mary, Mother of God, pray for us sinners now and at the hour of our
0: death. Hail Mary, full of grace, the Lord is with thee. Blessed art thou amongst women, and blessed is the fruit of thy womb, Jesus.
1: Holy Mary, Mother of God, pray for us sinners now and at the hour of our death.
0: Hail Mary, full of grace, the Lord is with thee. Blessed art thou amongst women, and blessed is the fruit of thy womb, Jesus.
1: Holy Mary, Mother of God, pray for us sinners now and at the hour of our death.
0: Hail Mary, full of grace, the Lord is with thee. Blessed art thou amongst women, and blessed is the fruit of thy womb, Jesus.
1: Holy Mary, Mother of God, pray for us sinners now and at the hour of our death.
0: Hail Mary, full of grace, the Lord is with thee. Blessed art thou amongst women, and blessed is the fruit of thy womb, Jesus.
1: Holy Mary, Mother of God, pray for us sinners now and at the hour of our death.
0: Hail Mary, full of grace, the Lord is with thee. Blessed art thou amongst women, and blessed is the fruit of thy womb, Jesus.
1: Holy Mary, Mother of God, pray for us sinners now and at the hour of our death.
0: Hail Mary, full of grace, the Lord is with thee. Blessed art thou amongst women, and blessed is the fruit of thy womb, Jesus.
1: Holy Mary, Mother of God, pray for us sinners now and at the hour of our death.
0: Hail Mary, full of grace, the Lord is with thee. Blessed art thou amongst women, and blessed is the fruit of thy womb, Jesus.
1: Holy Mary, Mother of God, pray for us sinners now and at the hour of our death.
0: Hail Mary, full of grace, the Lord is with thee. Blessed art thou amongst women, and blessed is the fruit of thy womb, Jesus.
1: Holy Mary, Mother of God, pray for us sinners now and at the hour of our death.
0: Hail Mary, full of grace, the Lord is with thee. Blessed art thou amongst women, and blessed is the fruit of thy womb.

O my Jesus, the third joyful mystery, the nativity of our Lord in Bethlehem. Our Father, who art in heaven, hallowed be thy name. Thy kingdom come, thy will be done, on earth as it is in heaven. Hail Mary, full of grace, the Lord is with thee. Blessed art thou amongst women, and blessed is the fruit of thy womb, Jesus. Hail Mary, full of grace, the Lord is with thee. Blessed art thou amongst women, and blessed is the fruit of thy womb, Jesus. Hail Mary, full of grace, the Lord is with thee. Blessed art thou amongst women, and blessed is the fruit of thy womb, Jesus. Hail Mary, full of grace, the Lord is with thee. Blessed art thou amongst women, and blessed is the fruit of thy womb, Jesus. Hail Mary, full of grace, the Lord is with thee. Blessed art thou amongst women, and blessed is the fruit of thy womb, Jesus. Hail Mary, full of grace, the Lord is with thee. Blessed art thou amongst women, and blessed is the fruit of thy womb, Jesus. Hail Mary, full of grace, the Lord is with thee. Blessed art thou amongst women, and blessed is the fruit of thy womb, Jesus. Hail Mary, full of grace, the Lord is with thee. Blessed art thou amongst women, and blessed is the fruit of thy womb, Jesus. Hail Mary, full of grace, the Lord is with thee. Blessed art thou amongst women, and blessed is the fruit of thy womb, Jesus. Hail Mary, full of grace, the Lord is with thee. Blessed art thou amongst women, and blessed is the fruit of thy womb, Jesus.

0: O my Jesus, the fourth joyful mystery, the presentation of the child Jesus in the temple. Our Father, who art in heaven, hallowed be thy name. Thy kingdom come, thy will be done, on earth as it is in heaven.
1: Give us this day our daily bread, and forgive us our trespasses, as we forgive those who trespass against us. And lead us not into temptation, but deliver us from evil.
0: Hail Mary, full of grace, the Lord is with thee. Blessed art thou amongst women, and blessed is the fruit of thy womb, Jesus.
1: Holy Mary, Mother of God, pray for us sinners now and at the hour of our death.
0: Hail Mary, full of grace, the Lord is with thee. Blessed art thou amongst women, and blessed is the fruit of thy womb, Jesus.
1: Holy Mary, Mother of God, pray for us sinners now and at the hour of our death.
0: Hail Mary, full of grace, the Lord is with thee. Blessed art thou amongst women, and blessed is the fruit of thy womb, Jesus.
1: Holy Mary, Mother of God, pray for us sinners now and at the hour of our death.
0: Hail Mary, full of grace, the Lord is with thee. Blessed art thou amongst women, and blessed is the fruit of thy womb, Jesus.
1: Holy Mary, Mother of God, pray for us sinners now and at the hour of our death.
0: Hail Mary, full of grace, the Lord is with thee. Blessed art thou amongst women, and blessed is the fruit of thy womb, Jesus.
1: Holy Mary, Mother of God, pray for us sinners now and at the hour of our death.
0: Hail Mary, full of grace, the Lord is with thee. Blessed art thou amongst women, and blessed is the fruit of thy womb, Jesus.
1: Holy Mary, Mother of God, pray for us sinners now and at the hour of our death.
0: Hail Mary, full of grace, the Lord is with thee. Blessed art thou amongst women, and blessed is the fruit of thy womb, Jesus.
1: Holy Mary, Mother of God, pray for us sinners now and at the hour of our death.
0: Hail Mary, full of grace, the Lord is with thee. Blessed art thou amongst women, and blessed is the fruit of thy womb, Jesus.
1: Holy Mary, Mother of God, pray for us sinners now and at the hour of our death.
0: Hail Mary, full of grace, the Lord is with thee. Blessed art thou amongst women, and blessed is the fruit of thy womb, Jesus.
1: Holy Mary, Mother of God, pray for us sinners now and at the hour of our death.
0: Hail Mary, full of grace, the Lord is with thee. Blessed art thou amongst women, and blessed is the fruit of thy womb, Jesus.

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The fifth joyful mystery, the finding of the child Jesus in the temple. Our Father who art in heaven, hallowed be thy name. Thy kingdom come, thy will be done, on earth as it is in heaven. Yes.

0: Mary, full of grace, the Lord is with thee. Blessed art thou amongst women, and blessed is the fruit of thy womb, Jesus.
1: Holy
0: Hail Mary, full of grace, the Lord is with thee. Blessed art thou amongst women, and blessed is the fruit of thy womb, Jesus.
1: Holy Mary, Mother of God, pray for us sinners now and the hour of our death.
0: Hail Mary, full of grace, the Lord is with thee. Blessed art thou amongst women, and blessed is the fruit of thy womb, Jesus.
1: Holy Mary, Mother of God, pray for us sinners now and the hour of our death.
0: Hail Mary, full of grace, the Lord is with thee. Blessed art thou amongst women, and blessed is the fruit of thy womb, Jesus.
1: Holy Mary, Mother of God, pray for us sinners now and the hour of our death.
0: Hail Mary, full of grace, the Lord is with thee. Blessed art thou amongst women, and blessed is the fruit of thy womb, Jesus.
1: Holy Mary, Mother of God, pray for us sinners now and the hour of our death.
0: Hail Mary, full of grace, the Lord is with thee. Blessed art thou amongst women, and blessed is the fruit of thy womb, Jesus.
1: Holy Mary, Mother of God, pray for us sinners now and the hour of our death.
0: Hail Mary, full of grace, the Lord is with thee. Blessed art thou amongst women, and blessed is the fruit of thy womb, Jesus.
1: Holy Mary, Mother of God, pray for us sinners now and the hour of our death.
0: Hail Mary, full of grace, the Lord is with thee. Blessed art thou amongst women, and blessed is the fruit of thy womb, Jesus.
1: Holy Mary, Mother of God, pray for us sinners now and the hour of our death.
0: Hail Mary, full of grace, the Lord is with thee. Blessed art thou amongst women, and blessed is the fruit of thy womb, Jesus.
1: Holy Mary, Mother of God, pray for us sinners now and the hour of our death.
0: Hail Mary, full of grace, the Lord is with thee. Blessed art thou amongst women, and blessed is the fruit of thy womb, Jesus.
1: Amen.

0: O my Jesus. 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
1: To thee to be sent upon our sides, mourning, weeping, and sobbing tears. Turn thy most gracious heart to give the highest of mercy towards us. And at this our soul shown to us, so secret thy mighty Jesus.
0: Pray for us, O Holy Mother of God. Let us pray. O God, his only begotten Son, by his life, death, and resurrection, has purchased for us rewards of eternal salvation. Grant, we beseech thee, while meditating upon these mysteries of the Most Holy Rosary, of the Blessed Virgin Mary, that we may imitate what they contain, and obtain what they promise, through the same Christ our Lord.
2: An act of spiritual communion. In the name of the Father, and of the Son, and of the Holy Spirit. Amen. My Jesus, I believe that you are present in the most holy sacrament. I love you above all things, and I desire to receive you into my soul. Since I cannot at this moment receive you sacramentally, come at least spiritually into my heart. I embrace you as if you were already there, and unite myself wholly to you. Never permit me to be separated from you. Amen. In the name of the Father, and of the Son, and of the Holy Spirit. Amen.
3: In the name of the Father, and the Son, and the Holy Ghost. Amen. I believe in God, the Father Almighty, the creator of heaven and earth, and in Jesus Christ, his only Son, our Lord, who was conceived by the Holy Ghost, born of the Virgin Mary, suffered upon Pontius Pilate, was crucified, died, and was buried. He descended to hell, and the third day he rose again from the dead. He ascended to heaven, sit at the right hand of God, the Father Almighty. From thence shall come to judge the living and the dead. Our Father, who art in heaven, hallowed be thy name. Thy kingdom come, thy will be done on earth as it is in heaven. Full of grace, the Lord is with thee. Blessed art thou amongst women, and blessed is the fruit of thy womb, Jesus. Hail Mary, full of grace, the Lord is with thee. Blessed art thou amongst women, and blessed is the fruit of thy womb, Jesus. Hail Mary, full of grace, the Lord is with thee. Blessed art thou amongst women, and blessed is the fruit of thy womb, Jesus.

0: The first sorrowful mystery is the agony in the garden. Our Father who art in heaven, hallowed be thy name. Thy kingdom come, thy will be done on earth as it is in heaven. Hail Mary, full of grace, the Lord is with thee. Blessed art thou amongst women, and blessed is the fruit of thy womb, Jesus. Hail Mary, full of grace, the Lord is with thee. Blessed art thou amongst women, and blessed is the fruit of thy womb, Jesus.
1: Holy Mary, Mother of God, pray for us
0: sinners. Hail Mary, full of grace, the Lord is with thee. Blessed art thou amongst women, and blessed is the fruit of thy womb, Jesus.
1: Holy Mary, Mother of God, pray for us sinners.
0: Hail Mary, full of grace, the Lord is with thee. Blessed art thou amongst women, and blessed is the fruit of thy womb, Jesus. Hail Mary, full of grace, the Lord is with thee. Blessed art thou amongst women, and blessed is the fruit of thy womb, Jesus.
1: Holy Mary, Mother of God, pray for us
0: sinners. Hail Mary, full of grace, the Lord is with thee. Blessed art thou amongst women, and blessed is the fruit of thy womb, Jesus.
1: Holy Mary, Mother of God, pray for us sinners.
0: Hail Mary, full of grace, the Lord is with thee. Blessed art thou amongst women, and blessed is the fruit of thy womb, Jesus. Hail Mary, full of grace, the Lord is with thee. Blessed art thou amongst women, and blessed is the fruit of thy womb, Jesus.
1: Holy Mary, Mother of God, pray for us sinners.
0: Hail Mary, full of grace, the Lord is with thee. Blessed art thou amongst women, and blessed is the fruit of thy womb, Jesus.
1: Holy Mary, Mother of God, pray for us sinners.
0: Hail Mary, full of grace, the Lord is with thee. Blessed art thou amongst women, and blessed is the fruit of thy womb, Jesus.
1: Holy Mary,

O my Jesus, forgive us our sins and save us from the fires of hell. The second sorrowful mystery is the scourging at the pillar. Our Father who art in heaven, hallowed be thy name. Thy kingdom come, thy will be done on earth as it is in heaven. Hail Mary, full of grace, the Lord is with thee. Blessed art thou amongst women, and blessed is the fruit of thy womb, Jesus. Hail Mary, full of grace, the Lord is with thee. Blessed art thou amongst women, and blessed is the fruit of thy womb, Jesus. Hail Mary, full of grace, the Lord is with thee. Blessed art thou amongst women, and blessed is the fruit of thy womb, Jesus. Hail Mary, full of grace, the Lord is with thee. Blessed art thou amongst women, and blessed is the fruit of thy womb, Jesus. Hail Mary, full of grace, the Lord is with thee. Blessed art thou amongst women, and blessed is the fruit of thy womb, Jesus. Hail Mary, full of grace, the Lord is with thee. Blessed art thou amongst women, and blessed is the fruit of thy womb, Jesus. Hail Mary, full of grace, the Lord is with thee. Blessed art thou amongst women, and blessed is the fruit of thy womb, Jesus. Hail Mary, full of grace, the Lord is with thee. Blessed art thou amongst women, and blessed is the fruit of thy womb, Jesus. Hail Mary, full of grace, the Lord is with thee. Blessed art thou amongst women, and blessed is the fruit of thy womb, Jesus. Hail Mary, full of grace, the Lord is with thee. Blessed art thou amongst women, and blessed is the fruit of thy womb, Jesus.

Please forgive us our sins, save us from the fires of hell. The third sorrowful mystery is the crowning with thorns. Our Father, who art in heaven, hallowed be thy name. Thy kingdom come, thy will be done on earth as it is in heaven. Hail Mary, full of grace, the Lord is with thee. Blessed art thou amongst women, and blessed is the fruit of thy womb, Jesus. Hail Mary, full of grace, the Lord is with thee. Blessed art thou amongst women, and blessed is the fruit of thy womb, Jesus. Hail Mary, full of grace, the Lord is with thee. Blessed art thou amongst women, and blessed is the fruit of thy womb, Jesus. Hail Mary, full of grace, the Lord is with thee. Blessed art thou amongst women, and blessed is the fruit of thy womb, Jesus. Hail Mary, full of grace, the Lord is with thee. Blessed art thou amongst women, and blessed is the fruit of thy womb, Jesus. Hail Mary, full of grace, the Lord is with thee. Blessed art thou amongst women, and blessed is the fruit of thy womb, Jesus. Hail Mary, full of grace, the Lord is with thee. Blessed art thou amongst women, and blessed is the fruit of thy womb, Jesus. Hail Mary, full of grace, the Lord is with thee. Blessed art thou amongst women, and blessed is the fruit of thy womb, Jesus. Hail Mary, full of grace, the Lord is with thee. Blessed art thou amongst women, and blessed is the fruit of thy womb, Jesus. Hail Mary, full of grace, the Lord is with thee. Blessed art thou amongst women, and blessed is the fruit of thy womb, Jesus.

O my Jesus, forgive us our sins and save us from the fires of hell. The fourth sorrowful mystery, our Lord carries the cross. Our Father who art in heaven, hallowed be thy name. Thy kingdom come, thy will be done on earth as it is in heaven. Hail Mary, full of grace, the Lord is with thee. Blessed art thou amongst women, and blessed is the fruit of thy womb, Jesus. Hail Mary, full of grace, the Lord is with thee. Blessed art thou amongst women, and blessed is the fruit of thy womb, Jesus. Hail Mary, full of grace, the Lord is with thee. Blessed art thou amongst women, and blessed is the fruit of thy womb, Jesus. Hail Mary, full of grace, the Lord is with thee. Blessed art thou amongst women, and blessed is the fruit of thy womb, Jesus. Hail Mary, full of grace, the Lord is with thee. Blessed art thou amongst women, and blessed is the fruit of thy womb, Jesus. Hail Mary, full of grace, the Lord is with thee. Blessed art thou amongst women, and blessed is the fruit of thy womb, Jesus. Hail Mary, full of grace, the Lord is with thee. Blessed art thou amongst women, and blessed is the fruit of thy womb, Jesus. Hail Mary, full of grace, the Lord is with thee. Blessed art thou amongst women, and blessed is the fruit of thy womb, Jesus. Hail Mary, full of grace, the Lord is with thee. Blessed art thou amongst women, and blessed is the fruit of thy womb, Jesus. Hail Mary, full of grace, the Lord is with thee. Blessed art thou amongst women, and blessed is the fruit of thy womb, Jesus.

0: O my Jesus, forgive us our sins, save us from the fires of hell. Souls into heaven, especially those in most need of thy mercy. The fifth sorrowful mystery is the crucifixion and death of our Lord. Our Father who art in heaven, hallowed be thy name, thy kingdom come, thy will be done on earth as it is in heaven. Hail Mary, full of grace, the Lord is with thee. Blessed art thou amongst women, and blessed is the fruit of thy womb, Jesus. Hail Mary, full of grace, the Lord is with thee. Blessed art thou amongst women, and blessed is the fruit of thy womb, Jesus. Hail Mary, full of grace, the Lord is with thee. Blessed art thou amongst women, and blessed is the fruit of thy womb, Jesus. Hail Mary, full of grace, the Lord is with thee. Blessed art thou amongst women, and blessed is the fruit of thy womb, Jesus.
1: Holy Mary, Mother of God,
0: Hail Mary, full of grace, the Lord is with thee. Blessed art thou amongst women, and blessed is the fruit of thy womb, Jesus.
1: Holy Mary, Mother of God,
0: Hail Mary, full of grace, the Lord is with thee. Blessed art thou amongst women, and blessed is the fruit of thy womb, Jesus.
1: Holy Mary,
0: Hail Mary, full of grace, the Lord is with thee. Blessed art thou amongst women, and blessed is the fruit of thy womb, Jesus.
1: Holy Mary, Mother of God, pray for us sinners now and at the hour of our death.
0: Hail Mary, full of grace, the Lord is with thee. Blessed art thou amongst women, and blessed is the fruit of thy womb, Jesus.
1: Holy Mary, Mother of God, pray for us sinners now and at the hour of our death.
0: Hail Mary, full of grace, the Lord is with thee. Blessed art thou amongst women, and blessed is the fruit of thy womb, Jesus.
1: Holy
0: Hail Mary, full of grace, the Lord is with thee. Blessed art thou amongst women, and blessed is the fruit of thy womb, Jesus.
1: Holy Mary,

0: O my Jesus, forgive us our sins, save us the fires of hell. Lead all souls to heaven, especially those most in need of mercy. Hail, Holy Queen, Mother of Mercy, our life, our sweetness, and our hope.
1: We cry for banished children.
0: Send up our sighs, mourning we in this valley of tears. Turn the most gracious advocate and eyes of mercy towards us. And after this, our exile, show unto us the blessed fruit of thy womb, Jesus. O clement, O loving, O sweet Virgin Mary. Pray for us, O Holy Mother of God. Let us pray, O God, as one begotten Son, by his life, death, and resurrection, has purchased for us the rewards of eternal life. Grant, we beseech you, that while meditating upon these mysteries of the Most Holy Rosary, the Blessed Virgin Mary, that we may imitate what they contain and obtain what they promise through the same Christ our Lord. Amen. In the name of the Father, and the Son, and the Holy Ghost. Amen.
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3: I believe in God, the Father Almighty, Creator of heaven and earth, and in Jesus Christ, his only Son, our Lord, who was conceived by the Holy Ghost, born of the Virgin Mary, suffered under Pontius Pilate, was crucified, died, and was buried. He descended into hell. On the third day, he rose again from the dead. He ascended into heaven, sits at the right hand of God, the Father Almighty. From thence he shall come to judge the living and the dead. Father, who art in heaven, hallowed be thy name. Thy kingdom come, thy will be done on earth as it is in heaven.
4: Give us this day our daily bread, and forgive us our trespasses, as we forgive those who trespass against us. And lead us not into temptation, but deliver us from evil.
3: Amen. Hail Mary, full of grace, the Lord is with thee. Blessed art thou amongst women, and blessed is the fruit of thy womb, Jesus.
4: Holy Mary, Mother of God, pray for us sinners, now and at the hour of our death. Amen.
3: Full of grace, the Lord is with thee. Blessed art thou amongst women, and blessed is the fruit of thy womb, Jesus.
4: Holy Mary, Mother of God, pray for us sinners, now and at the hour of our death. Amen.
3: Hail Mary, full of grace, the Lord is with thee. Blessed art thou amongst women, and blessed is the fruit of thy womb, Jesus.
4: Holy Mary, Mother of God, pray for us sinners, now and at the hour of our death.

0: Pray the glorious mysteries, the first glorious mysteries, the resurrection. Our Father who art in heaven, hallowed be thy name. Thy kingdom come, thy will be done on earth as it is in heaven.
1: Give us this day our daily bread, and forgive us our trespasses, as we forgive those who trespass against us. And lead us not into temptation, but deliver us from evil.
0: Hail Mary, full of grace, the Lord is with thee. Blessed art thou amongst women, and blessed is the fruit of thy womb, Jesus.
1: Holy Mary, Mother of God, pray for us sinners,
0: now and at the hour of our death. Amen. Hail Mary, full of grace, the Lord is with thee. Blessed art thou amongst women, and blessed is the fruit of thy womb, Jesus.
1: Holy Mary, Mother of God, pray for us sinners, now and at the hour of our death. Amen.
0: Hail Mary, full of grace, the Lord is with thee. Blessed art thou amongst women, and blessed is the fruit of thy womb, Jesus.
1: Holy Mary, Mother of God, pray for us sinners, at the hour of
0: our death. Amen. Hail Mary, full of grace, the Lord is with thee. Blessed art thou amongst women, and blessed is the fruit of thy womb, Jesus.
1: Holy Mary, Mother of God, pray for us sinners, at the hour of our death.
0: Amen. Hail Mary, full of grace, the Lord is with thee. Blessed art thou amongst women, and blessed is the fruit of thy womb, Jesus.
1: Holy Mary, Mother of God,
0: pray
1: for us sinners, at the hour of our death.
0: Hail Mary, full of grace, the Lord is with thee. Blessed art thou amongst women, and blessed is the fruit of thy womb, Jesus.
1: Holy Mary, Mother of God, pray for us sinners, now and at the hour of our death. Amen.
0: Hail Mary, full of grace, the Lord is with thee. Blessed art thou amongst women, and blessed is the fruit of thy womb, Jesus.
1: Holy Mary, Mother of God, pray for us sinners, now and at the hour of our death.
0: Amen. Hail Mary, full of grace, the Lord is with thee. Blessed art thou amongst women, and blessed is the fruit of thy womb, Jesus.
1: Holy Mary, Mother of God, pray for us sinners, now and at the hour of our death. Amen.
0: Full of grace, the Lord is with thee. Blessed art thou amongst women, and blessed is the fruit of thy womb, Jesus.
1: Holy Mary, Mother of God, pray for us sinners, now and at the hour of our death. Amen.
0: Hail Mary, full of grace, the Lord is with thee. Blessed art thou amongst women, and blessed is the fruit of thy womb, Jesus.
1: Holy Mary, Mother of God,

0: my Jesus, forgive us our sins, save us from the fires of hell, and lead all souls in heaven, especially those who are most in our mercy.
1: The second glorious mystery of the Ascension. Our Father, who art in heaven, hallowed be thy name. Thy kingdom come, thy will be done on earth as it is in heaven.
0: Give us this day our daily bread, and forgive us our trespasses, as we forgive those who trespass against us. And lead us not into temptation, but deliver us from evil.
1: Hail Mary, full of grace, the Lord is with thee. Blessed art thou among women, and blessed is the fruit of thy womb, Jesus.
0: Holy Mary, Mother of God, pray for us sinners, now and at the hour of our death.
1: Amen. Hail Mary, full of grace, the Lord is with thee. Blessed art thou among women, and blessed is the fruit of thy womb, Jesus.
0: Holy Mary, Mother of God, pray for us sinners, now and at the hour of our death. Amen.
1: Hail Mary, full of grace, the Lord is with thee. Blessed art thou among women, and blessed is the fruit of thy womb, Jesus.
0: Holy Mary, Mother of God, pray for us sinners,
1: Hail Mary, full of grace, the Lord is with thee. Blessed art thou among women, and blessed is the fruit of thy womb, Jesus.
0: Holy Mary, Mother of God, pray for us sinners, now and at the hour of our death.
1: Hail Mary, full of grace, the Lord is with thee. Blessed art thou among women, and blessed is the fruit of thy womb, Jesus.
0: Holy Mary, Mother of God, pray for us sinners, now and at the hour of our death.
1: Hail Mary, full of grace, the Lord is with thee. Blessed art thou among women, and blessed is the fruit of thy womb, Jesus.
0: Holy Mary, Mother of God, pray for us sinners, now and at the hour of our death.
1: Hail Mary, full of grace, the Lord is with thee. Blessed art thou among women, and blessed is the fruit of thy womb, Jesus.
0: Holy Mary, Mother of God, pray for us sinners, now and at the hour of our death.
1: Hail Mary, full of grace, the Lord is with thee. Blessed art thou among women, and blessed is the fruit of thy womb, Jesus.
0: Holy Mary, Mother of God, pray for us sinners, now and at the hour of our death.
1: Hail Mary, full of grace, the Lord is with thee. Blessed art thou among women, and blessed is the fruit of thy womb, Jesus.
0: Holy Mary, Mother of God, pray for us sinners, now and at the hour of our death.
1: Hail Mary, full of grace, the Lord is with thee. Blessed art thou among women, and blessed is the fruit of thy womb, Jesus.
0: Holy Mary,

0: my Jesus.
1: Save us from the fires of hell, and lead all souls to heaven, especially those who most need thy mercy.
0: The third glorious mystery is the descent of the Holy Ghost upon the Blessed Mother and the Apostles. Our Father who art in heaven, hallowed be thy name. Thy kingdom come, thy will be done on earth as it is in heaven.
1: Give us this day our daily bread, and forgive us our trespasses, as we forgive those who trespass against us. And lead us not into temptation, but deliver us from evil. Amen.
0: And Mary, full of grace, the Lord is with thee. Blessed art thou amongst women, and blessed is the fruit of thy womb, Jesus.
1: Holy Mary, Mother of God, pray for us sinners, now and at the hour of death. Amen.
0: Now Mary, full of grace, the Lord is with thee. Blessed art thou amongst women, and blessed is the fruit of thy womb, Jesus.
1: Holy Mary, Mother of God, pray for us sinners, now and at the hour of death. Amen.
0: Now Mary, full of grace, the Lord is with thee. Blessed art thou amongst women, and blessed is the fruit of thy womb, Jesus.
1: Holy Mary, Mother of God, pray for us sinners, now and at the hour of death. Amen.
0: Now Mary, full of grace, the Lord is with thee. Blessed art thou amongst women, and blessed is the fruit of thy womb, Jesus.
1: Holy Mary, Mother of God, pray for us sinners, now and at the hour of death. Amen.
0: Now Mary, full of grace, the Lord is with thee. Blessed art thou amongst women, and blessed is the fruit of thy womb, Jesus.
1: Holy Mary, Mother of God, pray for us sinners, now and at the hour of death. Amen.
0: Now Mary, full of grace, the Lord is with thee. Blessed art thou amongst women, and blessed is the fruit of thy womb, Jesus.
1: Holy Mary, Mother of God, pray for us sinners, now and at the hour of death. Amen.
0: Now Mary, full of grace, the Lord is with thee. Blessed art thou amongst women, and blessed is the fruit of thy womb, Jesus.
1: Holy Mary, Mother of God, pray for us sinners, now and at the hour of death. Amen.
0: Now Mary, full of grace, the Lord is with thee. Blessed art thou amongst women, and blessed is the fruit of thy womb, Jesus.
1: Holy Mary, Mother of God, pray for us sinners, now and at the hour of death. Amen.
0: Now Mary, full of grace, the Lord is with thee. Blessed art thou amongst women, and blessed is the fruit of thy womb, Jesus.
1: Holy Mary, Mother of God, pray for us sinners, now and at the hour of death.
0: Blessed art thou amongst women, blessed is the fruit of thy womb, Jesus.
1: Holy

0: Lord Jesus,
1: forgive us our sins, save us from the fires of hell, and lead all souls to heaven, especially those of mercy and righteousness.
2: Fourth glorious mystery, the assumption of our Lady, body and soul into heaven. Our Father, who art in heaven, hallowed be thy name. Thy kingdom come, thy will be done on earth as it is in heaven.
1: Give us this day our daily bread, and forgive us our trespasses, as we forgive those who trespass against us. And lead us not into temptation, but deliver us from evil. Amen.
2: Hail Mary, full of grace, the Lord is with thee. Blessed art thou amongst women, and blessed is the fruit of thy womb, Jesus.
1: Holy Mary, Mother of God, pray for us sinners, now at the hour of our death. Amen.
2: Hail Mary, full of grace, the Lord is with thee. Blessed art thou amongst women, and blessed is the fruit of thy womb, Jesus.
1: Holy Mary, Mother of God, pray for us sinners, now at the hour of our death. Amen.
2: Hail Mary, full of grace, the Lord is with thee. Blessed art thou amongst women, and blessed is the fruit of thy womb, Jesus.
1: Holy Mary, Mother of God, pray for us sinners, now at the hour of our death. Amen.
2: Hail Mary, full of grace, the Lord is with thee. Blessed art thou amongst women, and blessed is the fruit of thy womb, Jesus.
1: Holy Mary, Mother of God, pray for us sinners, now at the hour of our death. Amen.
2: Hail Mary, full of grace, the Lord is with thee. Blessed art thou amongst women, and blessed is the fruit of thy womb, Jesus.
1: Holy Mary, Mother of God, pray for us sinners, now at the hour of our death. Amen.
2: Hail Mary, full of grace, the Lord is with thee. Blessed art thou amongst women, and blessed is the fruit of thy womb, Jesus.
1: Holy Mary, Mother of God, pray for us sinners, now at the hour of our death. Amen.
2: Hail Mary, full of grace, the Lord is with thee. Blessed art thou amongst women, and blessed is the fruit of thy womb, Jesus.
1: Holy Mary, Mother of God, pray for us sinners, now at the hour of our death. Amen.
2: Hail Mary, full of grace, the Lord is with thee. Blessed art thou amongst women, and blessed is the fruit of thy womb, Jesus.
1: Holy Mary, Mother of God, pray for us sinners, now at the hour of our death. Amen.
2: Hail Mary, full of grace, the Lord is with thee. Blessed art thou amongst women, and blessed is the fruit of thy womb, Jesus.
1: Holy Mary, Mother of God, pray for us sinners, now at the hour of our death. Amen.
2: Hail Mary, full of grace, the Lord is with thee. Blessed art thou amongst women, and blessed is the fruit of thy womb, Jesus.
1: Holy Mary, Mother of God, pray for us sinners, now at the hour of our death. Amen.

0: Jesus.
1: The fifth glorious mystery, the coronation of Our Lady. Our Father, who art in heaven, hallowed be thy name. Thy kingdom come, thy will be done on earth as it is in heaven.
2: Give us this day our daily bread, and forgive us our trespasses, as we forgive those who trespass against us. And lead us not into temptation, but deliver us from evil. Amen.
1: Hail Mary, full of grace, the Lord is with thee. Blessed art thou amongst women, and blessed is the fruit of thy womb, Jesus.
2: Holy Mary, Mother of God, pray for us sinners, now and at the hour of our death. Amen.
1: Hail Mary, full of grace, the Lord is with thee. Blessed art thou amongst women, and blessed is the fruit of thy womb, Jesus.
2: Holy Mary, Mother of God, pray for us sinners, now and at the hour of our death. Amen.
1: Hail Mary, full of grace, the Lord is with thee. Blessed art thou amongst women, and blessed is the fruit of thy womb, Jesus.
2: Holy Mary, Mother of God, pray for us sinners, now and at the hour of our death. Amen.
1: Hail Mary, full of grace, the Lord is with thee. Blessed art thou amongst women, and blessed is the fruit of thy womb, Jesus.
2: Holy Mary, Mother of God, pray for us sinners, now and at the hour of our death. Amen.
1: Hail Mary, full of grace, the Lord is with thee. Blessed art thou amongst women, and blessed is the fruit of thy womb, Jesus.
2: Holy Mary, Mother of God, pray for us sinners, now and at the hour of our death. Amen.
1: Hail Mary, full of grace, the Lord is with thee. Blessed art thou amongst women, and blessed is the fruit of thy womb, Jesus.
2: Holy Mary, Mother of God, pray for us sinners, now and at the hour of our death. Amen.
1: Hail Mary, full of grace, the Lord is with thee. Blessed art thou amongst women, and blessed is the fruit of thy womb, Jesus.
2: Holy Mary, Mother of God, pray for us sinners, now and at the hour of our death. Amen.
1: Hail Mary, full of grace, the Lord is with thee. Blessed art thou amongst women, and blessed is the fruit of thy womb, Jesus.
2: Holy Mary, Mother of God, pray for us sinners, now and at the hour of our death. Amen.
1: Hail Mary, full of grace, the Lord is with thee. Blessed art thou amongst women, and blessed is the fruit of thy womb, Jesus.
2: Holy Mary, Mother of God, pray for us sinners, now and at the hour of our death. Amen.
1: Hail Mary, full of grace, the Lord is with thee. Blessed art thou amongst women, and blessed is the fruit of thy womb, Jesus.
2: Holy Mary, Mother of God, pray for us sinners, now and at the hour of our death. Amen.

0: vida.
1: Beseech you that by meditating upon these mysteries in the most holy rosary of Blessed Virgin Mary, we may imitate what they contain and obtain what they promise through the same Christ our Lord.
2: Amen.
1: Our Lord grant us priests.
2: Our Lord grant us priests.
1: Our Lord grant us holy priests.
2: Our Lord grant us holy priests.
1: Our Lord grant us many holy priests.
2: Our Lord grant us many holy priests.
1: Our Lord grant us many holy religious vocations.
2: Our Lord grant us many holy religious vocations.
1: Saint Pius the Tenth.
2: Pray for us.
3: Voice of the Saints. In tribulation, immediately draw near to God with confidence, and you will receive strength, enlightenment, and instruction. Saint John of the Cross.
4: Our Lord Jesus Christ, He came on this earth with one purpose. He came to die. A priest is an instrument. Archbishop Lefebvre.

God doesn't need certain talents. But Father so-and-so, he's so smart. You don't need to be Father so-and-so. Father so-and-so, he can run boys' camps. He's so amazing. Maybe, and God is using his talents for his own purposes, for God's purposes. But you don't have to be that. No, God will use what talents he has given to you if he wants to use you for his priesthood. And in fact, the less you think you are something, the more docile an instrument you will be. Is it terrifying to think about saving souls, the salvation of souls depending on you over 7 years in the seminary? Absolutely. Just like it was terrifying for our Lord Jesus Christ in the Garden of Gethsemane to think about what he would suffer on the next day and as he went up Mount Calvary to the cross. But don't you think that our Lord, if he's going to take a young man and make him so much like unto himself that he gives him a special character on his soul, a priesthood, don't you think that he won't invite you on the same somewhat terrifying adventure to save souls? No greater love has a man than that a man lay down his life for his friends. Priest is an instrument. But, as the statutes also say, he's there to transmit eternal life. He is there to transmit eternal life.